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6: 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Some showers around at 18 degrees, 13 degrees now. More traffic across the weekend. Keep it K-Rock.
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11: Possible shower today, a top of 18. Hey, it's Rebecca in the newsroom. Deputy PM Richard Marles has denied claims the government's helping the so-called ISIS brides who've returned to Australia. Three of the women who came back from Syria have since been charged with various offences, but there are claims one woman who returned to Melbourne could be eligible for government financial assistance. The member for Corio was told none of the women are being helped.
12: They've not received any assistance from the government in terms of being repatriated back to Australia.
11: Three teenagers have been taken to hospital following a crash in Norlane. Emergency services were called to the Princess Highway around 11:30 last night. Paramedics say one of the girls suffered an upper body injury, with the two other girls both in a stable condition, also with an upper body injury. An elderly driver has died in hospital after hitting a fence and tree in Melbourne's southeast. The crash happened on the night of April 26. The 81-year-old taken to hospital for serious injuries but has since passed away. British PM Keir Starmer says he won't be walking away despite landslide losses in local elections across his country. Nigel Farage's Reform UK party has emerged the big winner, claiming more than 1,400 English seats. And two options are being considered for a busy Anglesey road to improve cycling and walking safety. They include protected bike lanes or a wider share path on Camp Road, which is seen as a key link. Surf Coast Shire says feedback is closing on Monday.
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11: A last-minute kick from Harvey Gallagher's handed the Western Bulldogs a two-point victory over Port Adelaide, ending a four-game losing streak. Coach Luke Beveridge says he turned a tough night into a win.
13: It had been a bit of a tough night for Gags, you know, but he managed to at least hang in there, and it was another classic example of the old it mightn't be your day or night, but it might be a moment, and it definitely was his.
11: Meantime, Brisbane defeating Carlton by 11 points after the Blues staged a second-half comeback. Today, North Melbourne hosts Sydney at Docklands, while the Giants are up against Essendon in the Harbour City. Tonight, the Cats host Collingwood at the G, while Gold Coast and St Kilda are in Darwin. And Aussie Alex Di Minaur's been knocked out of the round of 64 at the Italian Open. He went up a set against local Matteo Inalde, but then lost the second two. Novak Djokovic also losing his match at the tournament.
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11: 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Tomorrow, cloudy 17. Right now, it's 13. 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

Music Weekend on K-Rock. So let's load up on that big hit energy. Huge range of Mother's Day gift ideas at Harvey Norman, Corio, Warn Ponds and South Geelong. I will always remember.

Chaser from the brand new Jungle album. We're getting it August 14. It's called Sunshine, and that song is called Carry on K-Rock 955. If you want to see Jungle live, they just announced their tour. They're hitting Rod Laver Arena up 6th of March 2027. General admin, I just had a look, is sold out, but heaps of tickets still available. So go and see him live. Bruno Mars on the way, Noah Kahan, Sabrina Carpenter's Espresso right now. It's a More Music weekend thanks to the huge range of Mother's Day gift ideas at Harvey Norman Corot, Wampons, and South Geelong.

want a little insight into me? Hey, it's Loggy from K-Rock. That song by Liberty X, Just a Little, says sexy, everything about you so sexy. I thought I made that up. And my friend was like, no, that's a Liberty X song. And then we had a fight about it. Anyway, I never said it was a good story.

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1: 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Kelly Holiday is dancing too next.
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morning, Geelong. It's nice to have new music from Rule. That is called Don't Say That. And I have to say that when I saw the name of the song, I thought, oh, Bobcat has got a new tune. No, it's Rule. Did that gag land? I don't know. Anyway, it's a more music weekend. Thanks to Harvey Norman. And their huge range of Mother's Day gift ideas at Harvey Norman, Corio, Warm Ponds and South Geelong. Go and check it out right now.

0: G'day there, it's Loggy here for a more music weekend on K-Rock 955, and it sounds like this. With the script coming up for you next. Olivia Dean and then the latest from Amy Shark. It's called The Biggest Ick. More music weekend, thanks to Harvey Norman, with a huge range of Mother's Day gift ideas at Harvey Norman, Corio, Warm Ponds and South Geelong. Don't forget, Mother's Day is tomorrow.
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12: K-Rock. We've got Colac Road looking a little patchy in Bourne Ponds between Geelong Ring Road and Pioneer Road. Barwon Heads Road is slowing through Charlemont at Boundary Road due to works. If you're heading towards Melbourne, Geelong Ring Road moving well onto the Princess Freeway, past Werribee and onto the Westgate Freeway. KFC's $10 mega fill-up is here, featuring a Zinger Fillet original tender, Wicked Wing original recipe piece, three nuggets and sides. Not everywhere and not forever, pick up only. Some showers around and 18 degrees, 15 degrees now. More traffic across the weekend. Keep it K-Rock.
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0: Cloudy today, a top of 18. Hey, it's Rebecca in the newsroom. The federal government's preparing to hand down its budget next Tuesday. Labor's set to announce a major housing supply package, which would see potential incentives to states. Without giving too much away, Deputy PM and Member for Corio, Richard Miles, has told Nine defence spending will be front and centre.
22: Put an additional $117 billion over the planning decade into the defence budget. In our 4 years in government, we have literally done 12 times as much as what the Liberals did in their 9 years in terms of increasing defence spending.
0: Voting is underway in the New South Wales seat of Farrer. The by-election was called after former Liberal leader Susan Lee quit politics. The race is being seen as between the One Nation candidate and an independent. A by-election will be held in August to replace Councillor Jenny Barrera at Wyndham City. She resigned earlier this month, citing the refusal of beleaguered Mayor Preet Singh to step down. The Victorian Electoral Commission is holding the by-election via post. US officials want the Iranian leadership to come to the table with a peace proposal today. Fightings continued in the Strait of Hormuz, with both Iran and the US reporting attacks on ships and military targets. However, President Donald Trump insists a ceasefire remains in place. Iran says it won't bow to pressure. And a Geelong mum has thanked the paramedics who helped her deliver her baby in an unplanned home birth. Emily started experiencing contractions last August, with husband Jeremy calling 000. Paramedics arrived within 5 minutes to find baby Hugh had already arrived.
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0: Two big milestones at the G tonight, with Geelong's Tom Stewart playing his 200th game. Collingwood great Scott Pendlebury will equal Brent Harvey's record 432 games. Last night, the Western Bulldogs defeated Port Adelaide by 2 points, while Brisbane beat Carlton by 11 points, holding off a second-half fight back. Blues coach Michael Voss lamenting they lost the game in the first half.
23: You know, a hunt for the ball was on, gave up way too many uncontested marks, couldn't get any pressure on the game. We sort of gave them the style of football that we know that when they play well, you're next to no chance of winning.
0: And in golf, Min Woo Lee's the best of the Aussies after the second round of the PGA Tour event at Quail Hollow at 1 under and 8 shots off the pace.
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0: A cloudy one today, a top of 18. Tomorrow, cloudy 17. Right now on the coast, it's 14. And you're up to date on K-Rock 955.
5: 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Harton. Harton. 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
1: 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Can't stop. My name's Loggie. It's a More Music Weekend. So much music, so much mum action because it is Mother's Day tomorrow. And you know what mum loves? Harvey Norman, Corio, Warm Ponds and South Geelong. There is a huge range of Mother's Day gift ideas down there. Go and check it out. Chris Cross is on the way. Teddy Swims. This is Al Langley. Yeehaw. Loving it. K-Rock. Just went out.

0: album of the same name, Zara Larsson's Midnight Sun on K-Rock 955. It was a hella big week. Hella big week because Lingy was taking off his premiership tat and we didn't want to moz the cats, so we got the tat put on a guy called Darren, and Lingy had no idea this was happening on Wednesday morning when he rocked up to work.
1: The name rings a little bell from last week, and that voice... Was it your birthday last week?
2: Yeah, last Wednesday, 48.
1: And were you the one who said that I ruined your birthday?
2: It hit me in the heart, straight in the heart.
1: Do you know, I turned up to coach the junior footy team that I coach, and one of the first things the kids said to me was, did you ruin someone's birthday yesterday?
0: Don't worry, it's all good now. Darren from Leopold has got Lingy's old premiership tattoo tatted on him. Thanks so much to Lockie from Evolved Inc. who did that. It looks awesome. The cats are safe, okay? It's all good. If you missed the video, quite emotional as well. Check it out on our socials right now. And go Cats! They're taking on the Pies tonight. And, of course, you'll hear all the action here from 6 p.m. with K-Rock Football. Justin Bieber's next.
3: 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It's round six in the BFNL as we head to the Cooter Bowl for the first time as top five contenders Queenscliff and Newcombe go toe-to-toe.
1: He's threaded it.
3: Can the Cooters return to the winners list after last week's first loss of 2026? Or will the Power string together four consecutive wins for the first time since 2007?
4: 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Yes, he can. Can he kick the goal? Yes, he can!
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The vibes are at an all-time high on K-Rock. It's a More Music Weekend. 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

0457 736 955. Geelong Ballerine in the Surf Coast. How are we feeling? Good, I hear. That's great. That's great. It is a More Music Weekend, of course. We're doing it for the mums because Mother's Day is tomorrow. And you can get into Harvey Norman, Corio, Warm Ponds and South Geelong to get your mum a Mother's Day gift this weekend. They've got a huge range of gift ideas, so go and check it out. Coming up next, do you want a boogie?

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19: Good morning, Colac Road. Busy both ways in Warn Ponds between Geelong Ring Road and Piney Road. Barwon Heath Road is slowing through Charlemont at Boundary Road due to works. If you're heading towards Melbourne, Geelong Ring Road moving nicely onto the Princess Freeway, past Werribee and onto the Westgate Freeway and into the city. 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Some showers around and 18 degrees, 16 degrees now. More traffic across the weekend. Keep it K-Rock.
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22: Remaining cloudy today. We're heading for 18. Broadcasting on Wadawurrung Country. Hi, I'm Rebecca McDonald. Three teenagers have been injured in a crash in Nor Lane. Emergency services were called to the Princess Highway around 11:30 last night. Ambulance Victoria says one girl suffered an upper body injury, while two other girls were also taken to hospital in a stable condition. Polls are open for the by-election for the New South Wales seat of Farrer, triggered by the resignation of former opposition leader Susan Lee. Deputy PM and member for Corio, Richard Miles, telling Nine it's a blue-ribbon coalition seat.
23: If One Nation does end up winning, they will do so with Liberal support. And that in turn says a lot about where the modern Liberal Party is at right now.
22: Donald Trump's announced a three-day ceasefire between Russia and Ukraine, coinciding with this weekend's Victory Day celebrations. There's no official confirmation from Kyiv or Moscow, but the reported deal includes a total suspension of military activity and a swap of 1,000 prisoners from each side. Today marks 20 years since Brant Webb and Todd Russell were rescued from the Beaconsfield mine disaster in Tasmania. The pair were trapped almost a kilometre underground for 2 weeks after a minor earthquake collapsed the gold mine. Hundreds of locals are currently enjoying the view as part of the Surf Coast Trek. They're taking part in the 37K or 23K walk to Torquay, raising money for Kids Plus and the Give Where You Live Foundation. And the Pentagon started releasing what it's called never-before-seen files, documenting reports of UFO sightings from US military bases around the world. Images, videos and declassified witness reports date back to the 40s, with a note accompanying each clip saying the description provided is for informational purposes only.
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22: Collingwood's Scott Pendlebury will tonight equal the VFL-AFL Games record, marking match 432 when the Pies take on Geelong at the G. Cats coach Chris Scott says you can see how Pendles makes his teammates better.
24: I rate and respect him so highly for a number of reasons, but right up towards the top of that list would be just the way he's been able to help others within the team. He's just been such a good organiser of that team.
22: Last night, Brisbane survived a second-half fight back from Carlton to win by 11 points at the Gabba, while a thrilling fight back from Port Adelaide fell just short last night, losing to the Western Bulldogs by 2 points. And Geelong's Ollie P could be called up for the senior Aussie cricket squad for the one-day matches against Pakistan. The Herald Sun reporting he could be the youngest specialist batsman to play an ODI in the green and gold.
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22: Remaining cloudy this afternoon. Tomorrow a cloudy one, 17. Right now it's 15 and you're up to date on K-Rock 955.
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Lovely new stuff from Miley Cyrus. It's called Younger You. G'day, my name's Loggie. Saturday arvo, Mother's Day tomorrow. Don't forget, get down to Harvey Norman, Corio, Warm Ponds and South Geelong. They've got a huge range of Mother's Day gift ideas, but I'll take care of the music today. Silverchair on the way. Delta Goodrum, new stuff from her. Taylor Swift now.

0: she win with that song? It's Delta Goodrum's latest, Eclipse, and she'll be representing Australia with it at the Eurovision Song Contest in Vienna. It is Wednesday 13th of May to Saturday 16th of May, and the person who'll be able to tell you everything about it is Chris, our workday guy, our music guy. He's obsessed with it. He's a Eurovision nerd, and we love that. So go Delta. You're with Loggy, though. Lady Gaga up next.
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1: 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So let's load up on that big hit energy. 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

0: 955. I'm Loggie, and I've been leading you through a whole bunch of epic tunes, just like these ones on the way next. Make it so easy. Olivia Dean and an old school one from Major Lazer. I mean, what qualifies as old school? It was a little while ago. Lean On and the Smashing Pumpkins. More old school. Love it, 1979. Tom is taking care of you next. Just want to say happy Mother's Day to all the mums for tomorrow, and thinking of all the wannabe mums, the mums that can't be with us, and people who are missing their mum at this time. So, yeah, lots of love to you guys too, and I'll catch you Monday morning from 6 a.m. with Tom. K-Rock.
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15: Pretty good drive in and out of Melbourne at the moment. No disruptions, especially for the drive into Melbourne. Maybe a bit of heavier traffic this evening when the Catters are at the MCG. But for the moment, it's good. A good run on Surf Coast Highway between Grovedale and Torquay in both directions. Similar story perfect on Ballerine Highway and Port Arlington Road. Get that Queensland holiday feeling at Flight Centre. Escape to Port Douglas for 4 nights, 4-star with sunset sailing from $299 per person. Book now with Flight Centre. A cloudy day today, looking like a top of 18 degrees right now. It's 16 degrees. More traffic across the weekend. Keep it K-Rock.
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0: Cloudy this afternoon. Hey, it's Rebecca in the newsroom. Australia's diesel and jet fuel reserves have strengthened despite a small drop in the nation's petrol stockpile. Minister Chris Bowen says the increase in diesel puts Australia at its second highest level of reserves since stockpiling efforts began.
17: And that's a result of government and industry working so closely together to ensure that diesel supplies remain strong in this very difficult international environment.
0: Police are investigating an overnight crash in Belmont that left a motorcyclist in hospital. The motorbike and a car collided on High Street and Mount Pleasant Road just before 8:30 last night, with the car then hitting a pole. The male rider suffered serious injuries. The male driver of the car stopped at the scene. Two Hoon meets in Truganina have prompted a police crackdown on Hoon drivers. They're targeting owners of vehicles allegedly linked to the meets in the Wyndham suburbs last month, ordering them to present their car at Werribee Police Station for a roadworthy today. Those who don't turn up could have their rego suspended. Authorities are bracing for new arrivals from Syrian refugee camps after 13 people successfully returned to Australia through their own travel arrangements. Around 20 Aussies remain in Syria, with many expected to follow the same path as the so-called ISIS brides. Three of the women have already been charged with various offences. Only a few days left for locals to have their say on cycling and walking options for a road in Anglesey. Surf Coast Shire is looking at two long-term options for Camp Road, including protected bike lanes or a wider shared path. Feedback closes on Monday. More information's on the council website. And Kiss is officially making new music again. Gene Simmons has confirmed the band's back in the studio, with he and Paul Stanley already recording a new track.
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0: Footy and Cats coach Chris Scott is usually pretty quiet on the club's strategy, but says it won't surprise anyone that Osher Mullen will play on Nick Dacos in tonight's clash with the Pies at the G.
18: Oh, it's pretty simple. Best player in the comp. I don't normally talk about these things, but it's just so obvious it's not funny. We've got a guy that we tend to give really big roles, and this is probably the most difficult role in the competition. And I'm even more certain that Collingwood won't be surprised by that.
0: The Western Bulldogs have snapped a four-game losing streak, beating Port Adelaide by 2 points in their Round 9 clash overnight. Also last night, Brisbane held off a late surging Carlton to win by 11. And it's semi-finals in the Men's A-League, with Adelaide United facing Auckland in the first leg of their semi-finals. Sydney FC take on Newcastle Jet tonight.
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0: Remaining cloudy this afternoon. Tomorrow a cloudy one again, a top of 17. 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

Madonna, Sabrina Carpenter's new music, Bring Your Love, that debuted that at Coachella. G'day, Tom here on this Saturday afternoon. Huge shout out to all the Surf Coast trekkers doing their thing or who have done their thing. I don't know if there's still any stragglers out there, but certainly smashing it out. Great walk. It's a beautiful walk along the coastline there, but raising funds for some fantastic causes as well. Shout out to the K-Rock team and shout out to anybody who made a donation as well. I have a whole heap of tunes. We are rocking right through until 6 o'clock this evening. Then we go live to the MCG, K-Rock Football, bringing you all the action for a huge game between the Cats and the Magpies. Lots to do before we get there. It is a more music weekend, so there's a huge range of Mother's Day gift ideas at Harvey Norman, Corio, Warm Ponds and South Geelong. Get in there like now. If you haven't got something for Mum yet for tomorrow, get in there now. While you're doing that, I'm going to get the new one from Olivia Rodrigo on. Beyonce's coming up. This is Dom Dolla, Saving Up on K-Rock.

0: Classic Linkin Park, What I've Done. K-Rock 955. Saturday afternoon. Got new stuff on the way from Taylor Swift, Elizabeth Taylor. Justin Bieber coming up as well. Brand new competition kicks off Monday morning, 6 a.m. The Shell of Destiny is back. You need to call and hold that conch shell to your ear. It will whisper to you. It will say you can have $75, $100, $125, $150, $175 or $200 to spend at the Shell Club Corio. Have you been to the Shell Club lately? That is Monday morning from 6 o'clock. We love the Shell of Destiny. He's quite the character. Can't wait for his return. Justin Bieber on next, though, on K-Rock.
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0: vibes are at an all-time high on K-Rock. 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

0: 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We're going to check in with our K-Rock local news team on the other side. Tame Impala, Somba, he's got new music, and Swedish House Mafia. This ties in nicely for Mother's Day, doesn't it? 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
1: Sophie, are you a bit of a party crasher?
2: I used to be a bit crazy. I've definitely calmed down now. I crashed my friend's date intentionally. And I was angry that she had a date and I didn't. So I was like, oh, I'll call up my other friend and we'll go in costumes, like trench coat. She was like, what the hell's going on? And then we just sat with them.
3: I mean, the painting the scene with the trench coat. I'm expecting that you had a newspaper with eye holes cut out as well. 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By the sounds of you, you definitely haven't.
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1: Pretty good driving around Geelong and the Surf Coast. No major incidents affecting your movements. People are doing their shopping at Wharton Pond Shopping Centre, it seems, with delays on Colac Road passing the shops. A good run between Grovedale and Torquay with hardly any delays on the Surf Coast Highway. Bellarine Highway, Port Arlington Road in great shape, in and outbound. And the drive in and out of Melbourne, fantastic. No dramas on the Westgate or the Princes Freeways. 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Cloudy today with a top of 18 at 17 now. More traffic across the weekend. Keep it K-Rock.
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15: Remaining cloudy this afternoon. Hi, I'm Rebecca McDonald. The federal government's preparing to hand down its budget next Tuesday night. Labor's set to announce a major housing supply package, which would see potential incentives to states. Without giving too much away, Deputy PM and Member for Corio, Richard Miles, has told Nine defence spending will be front and centre.
16: Put an additional $117 billion over the planning decade into the defence budget. In our 4 years in government, we have literally done 12 times as much as what the Liberals did in their 9 years in terms of increasing defence spending.
15: Three teenagers have been taken to hospital following a crash in Norlane. Emergency services were called to the Princes Highway around 11:30 last night. Paramedics say one of the girls suffered an upper body injury, with two other girls also taken to hospital in a stable condition. Tensions have escalated in the Middle East despite the standing ceasefire. Iran's accused the US of targeting civilian areas and violating maritime agreements, while the US maintains its strikes on Iranian flag tankers were retaliatory and necessary to enforce an active blockade in the Strait of Hormuz. A by-election will be held in August to replace Jenny Barrera at Wyndham City. She resigned earlier this month, citing the refusal of Balig Mayor Preet Singh to step down. The Victorian Electoral Commission's holding the by-election by post. And Aussies are keeping Mother's Day celebrations simple this year. The Australian Retail Council survey shows many families are opting for home-cooked meals over restaurants as cost of living pressures continue.
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15: Two big milestones at the G tonight with Geelong's Tom Stewart playing his 200th game. Collingwood great Scott Pendlebury will equal Brent Harvey's record 432 games. Last night, the Western Bulldogs defeated Port Adelaide by 2 points. Brisbane beat Carlton by 11 points, holding off a second half five back from the Blues. Carlton coach Michael Voss lamenting they lost the game in the first half.
17: You know, a hunt for the ball was on, gave up way too many uncontested marks, couldn't get any pressure on the game. We sort of gave them the style of football that we know that when they play well, you're next to no chance of winning.
15: And Aussie Alex de Minaur has been knocked out at the round of 64 at the Italian Tennis Open. Novak Djokovic also losing his match at the tournament.
4: 7 years free servicing on selected Kodiaks at Rex Corral Skoda.
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15: Remaining cloudy this afternoon. Tomorrow a cloudy one again, a top of 17. 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

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It's My Life. K-Rock 955. We are doing a More Music Weekend for Mother's Day, celebrating all the mums. There's a huge range of Mother's Day gift ideas at Harvey Norman, Corio, Warm Ponds and South Geelong. Shout out to anybody who got involved with the Surf Coast Trek earlier today, walking for the Surf Coast, either Aries or Anglesey into Torquay. Did a great job. Well done, all of you, raising funds for a great cause. There's another one happening tomorrow, though, and it's a big one every year. Down at Eastern Park, Mother's Day Classic kicks off at 10 a.m. You can walk the 5 or the 10. It's a major fundraiser for breast and ovarian cancer research. A great way to sort of start Mother's Day. Maybe wake up, do some breakfast with mum and then do the walk, or do the walk and sort of have lunch afterwards. Why not do both, hey? We've got Dasher Austin coming up, Everclear, new music from Teddy Swims, and this is Alex Warren, Fever Dream on K-Rock.

Star from Teddy Swims, Mr. Know-It-All on K-Rock 955. Pretty much another Saturday morning in the bag in terms of the Geelong City markets on Little Mallop Street there. If you've not checked it out, Simon Tui and his mates put on a great market every Saturday morning. It's become quite the institution really quickly here in the CBD. It's always good, and they are pushing on through the awful weather as well. Not awful weather, but as the weather gets worse, you know, they're going to keep cranking out these amazing markets. So do yourself a favour, check them out. Tate McRae coming up real soon.

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9: 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So let's load up on that big hit energy. Huge range of Mother's Day gift ideas at Harvey Norman, Corio, Warren Ponds and South Geelong. Stand.

0: Saturday afternoon, K-Rock 955. Tom here with you until 6 o'clock. Then we go live to the MCG. Tom King and the K-Rock football team bringing you all the action as the Cats take on the Magpies, thanks to GMHBA, in what will be a huge match because it's Tom Stewart's 200th, but Scott Pendlebury from the Magpies is going to equal the match record, the games played record for VFL AFL history. He's going to go down as one of the all-time greats. And I reckon Tom Stewart might go down as one of the all-time greats as well. He's an all-time great bloke, that's for sure. We're going to get a traffic update next. On the other side, Harry Styles. He released a new film clip the other day. And Ella Langley's choosing Texas. Yeah, it's a More Music Weekend. There's a huge range of Mother's Day gift ideas at Harvey Norman, Corio, Warm Ponds and South Geelong.
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14: K-Rock Traffic.
15: The drive in and out of Melbourne looking pretty good at the moment. Might see some delays later on this arvo slash evening with the Catters playing at the MCG. For now, it's good. Also, fantastic drive around Geelong and the Surf Coast. No disruption between Grovedale and Torquay on the Surf Coast Highway in both directions. And Latrobe Terrace performing pretty well, especially on the approach to Ryrie Street. Ryrie Street also in good shape. 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You cloudy and 18 today. It's 17 right now. More traffic across the weekend. Keep it K-Rock.
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We gave away so many tickets for you to go and see Harry Styles. Just what we do, big ticket energy style on K-Rock 955. The ticket window has closed for now for big ticket energy, but Monday morning, 6 a.m, brand new competition. We are bringing back, well, it's not brand new, we're bringing back one of our favourite characters on K-Rock, the Shell of Destiny. I'll tell you what that means for you and your dining habits in about 15 minutes' time. Spice Girls on the way before that, because we're doing a More Music Weekend, a huge range of Mother's Day gift ideas at Harvey Norman, Corio, Warm Ponds and South Geelong. Get in there now, you've got like 2 hours to sort something out for Mum for Mother's Day tomorrow. But Spice Girls, Mel C has done solo stuff. She's released a new solo album in the last week. They've done a pressing of vinyl, and you can buy it. You can buy the physical copy, right? And on the front it says Melanie C, but on the spine it says Melanie C. So someone's done a typo. So right now I'm sure she's probably pretty mad about it, but down the track, once they've done the reprints and whatnot, I think the typo version might end up being worth a bit of moolah. So jump to it, go and grab yourself a copy of that. Make sure you get the limited edition stuff up one. The OG Spice Girls, Stop Right Now. Thank you very much in less than 10 minutes. We're going Aussie now, though. It's the Rubens Hoops.

0: called Tampa City Self. We're huge on TikTok right now. K-Rock 955, we live, breathe Geelong and the Surf Coast. Speaking of Geelong specifically, have you been to the Shell Club lately? It's looking stunning. They've done some works over the last sort of 18 months. They've got so much to do there. The bistro's open 7 days a week. If you've got a function, check out the beautiful Pecton Centre they've got at the Shell Club with a whole heap of different size spaces. So it doesn't matter how big your function is, they can take care of you there. And they are taking care of us and taking care of you with the return of the Shell of Destiny. We've done this once before. The Shell of Destiny quickly became one of our favourite characters here on K-Rock. He's a little bit quirky, he's a little bit weird, and he's a little bit woo-woo. But what he will do is have you saying woo-woo indeed by hooking you up with a random amount of money to spend at the Shell Club Corio, anywhere between $75 and $200, which either way is going to get you a delicious meal. Make sure you're listening Monday morning from 6 for the return of our friend and the probably Geelong's most famous conch shell, the Shell of Destiny. Jim
1: and Davo. About the game on Saturday, GMHBA Stadium, I got a tap on the shoulder, beautiful 10-year-old Logan, and he goes, Davo, are you a fan of Bailey Smith as well? I said, yeah, man. I'm a big fan. He's a very talented footballer. Obviously, I admire his football talents. Yeah. And Chantel turned to me and goes, oh, yeah, I just let him know because I saw you zooming in on Bailey in your videos.
2: Davo, I told you.
1: Trying my best. To be fair, like, Bailey Smith was kicking the football at the time.
2: Yeah.
1: And it was a great video.
2: Yeah.
1: But I've watched heaps.
2: No, I bet you've watched heaps.
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It's a More Music Weekend. 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

0: right around Geelong Surf Coast and the Bellarine, up the highway a bit as well. In fact, you can take us anywhere with the K-Rock app. We do it, though, for Geelong, the Surf Coast and the Bellarine. Thanks to this weekend, our friends at Harvey Norman, Corio, Warm Ponds and South Geelong. It's important this weekend because it's Mother's Day tomorrow and there is a huge range. They've got a gift for every mother and they've also got a gift for every budget. And there is also so many Harvey Normans that there is a Harvey Norman near you. Get in there. You've got hardly any time, but don't let it slide. Get off your butt and go sort something out for mum. They'll help you make it really, really easy. Checking traffic next. After that, some new stuff from Bella Kay. With some old school stuff from Harvey Danger. And then like a new version of an old one. Peking Duck, Darren Hayes is coming up next on K-Rock 955.
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1: Ed Sheeran, Harry Styles,
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1: Guns N' Roses,
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1: Zara Larsson,
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1: It's not even halfway through the year, and we're just getting started.
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3: We still have roadworks underway on Barwon Heads Road in Armstrong Creek. Lane closures and speed reductions are in place, along with short traffic holds between Reserve Road and Lake Road, so plan ahead to avoid any delays. Meanwhile, Princes Highway on the brakes from Glenleith Avenue to Aberdeen Street. 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Geelong's weather, cloudy with a slight chance of a shower, dropping down to 11 degrees overnight. Right now it's 17 degrees. More traffic across the weekend. Keep it K-Rock.
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1: Yeah, she bloody loves it, doesn't she? K-Rock 955. We are loving this More Music Weekend because there's a huge range of Mother's Day gift ideas at Harvey Norman, Corio, Warm Ponds and South Geelong. BB Rexha has taken one of the all-time great techno songs, Faithless, Insomnia, Can't Get No Sleep, and turned it into a new banger. It's called New Religion and is coming up in less than 10 minutes. Plus, we've got an Aussie country up-and-coming superstar by the name of Molly Millington lined up for you too. Right now, though, he's a bit razzle, he's a bit dazzle, and he's bloody awesome. It's Benson Boone. Sorry, I'm here for someone else on K-Rock.

0: new Aussie stuff. Molly Millington out of New South Wales, to be precise. That's Death by 1000 What Ifs on K-Rock 955. Hey, if you're looking for something to do with Mum tomorrow, why not get along to the Mother's Day Classic? It kicks off at 10 o'clock tomorrow morning at Eastern Park. It's always huge. Great turnout. We wear pink and we go for a wander. 5 and 10K options. It's all raising funds for breast and ovarian cancer research. Jump online, check that out. And a huge shout out too to anybody who did the Surf Coast Trek this morning, because they raise funds for some amazing causes as well, Kids Plus and Give Where You Live as well. So great work, everybody. That's doing a lot of walking this weekend. You need tunes to listen to while you walk. So we've got some more of those coming for you. Olivia Rodrigo's new one's coming up. We've got Dave and Thames with a bit of new music. Rain Dance coming for you. And we'll go old school with Panic at the Disco on K-Rock 955.
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1: 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Tom Key, Ben Casanelia, Zach Tui and Jane Birch bring you K-Rock Football, live from the MCG. 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

see ya. Love Cheap Thrills on K-Rock 955. We lip read Geelong on the Surf Coast, and it's a More Music weekend, which means as many tunes crammed in as humanly possible, thanks to our friends at Harvey Norman Corio, Warm Ponds and South Geelong, where you'll find a huge range of Mother's Day gift ideas. But you want to get a, yeah, you want to get a wriggle on. Unless you're not going to see Mum till tomorrow afternoon, and then you could probably get in there tomorrow morning regardless. Hey, we've got Kid Laroi coming up for you. Pop. New stuff from him. It's called Pieces. And we're going old school. It's always a good day when we have the Veronicas on the radio. Untouched and a whole heap more after we check traffic next on K-Rock. From the July-

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6: A bit of patience will be needed. Boundary Road, Ormond Road in East Geelong and Princes Highway from Glenleith Avenue to Aberdeen Street. We're seeing plenty of brake lights there. Meanwhile, roadworks are still underway on Barwon Heads Road in Armstrong Creek. Lane closures and speed reductions are in place. 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Geelong's weather, cloudy with a slight chance of a shower, dropping down to 11 degrees overnight. Right now, it's 15 degrees. More traffic across the weekend. Keep it K-Rock.
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Iconic. Yeah, it's the Veronicas. Untouched on K-Rock 955. Also iconic, Harvey Norman, Corio, Warm Ponds and South Geelong. And iconic, your mum. She deserves a bit of love. She deserves a great gift. And there's a huge range of them at your local Harvey Norman, wherever you are around the Geelong region. Do you know what? Zara Larson, she's going to be here in October, and we're very excited. We've been giving away tickets to go and see her. She's got a new tune. It's called Midnight Sun. I'm going to get it on for you in about 10 minutes' time. TLC coming up, some Miles Smith as well. This is Taylor Swift now. Elizabeth Taylor, K-Rock.

0: Midnight Sun, that's her new one. We gave away so many tickets for you to go and see her in Melbourne in October. The window's closed for Big Ticket Energy, but it opens for the Shell of Destiny. And we don't get to choose when the Shell of Destiny comes to the radio. The Shell decides. That's the destiny, yeah? So just this morning, I walked in to do the show this afternoon, and sitting in reception, God knows how he's got a key, God knows how he's got a pass to get in the building even, but the shell was sitting there, this conch shell, this beautiful conch shell that has mystical, magical powers to get you free food, free vouchers for the Shell Club in Corio. He's here, he's ready to go, and Monday morning from 6, he's going to whisper in your ear if you are the first caller through. Have you been to the Shell Club lately? If you haven't, do yourself a favour. There's so much to do, so much to see. They've got steak night on a Wednesday, palmy night on a Tuesday, and the bistro's open 7 days a week. We're going to get you there Monday morning from 6 o'clock. Make sure you're listening for the Shell of Destiny. Olivia Dean's coming up. We could be nice to each other, nice to each other, wrong for each other, right for and Ragged Bone Man. One on for you next on K-Rock.
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0: It's a More Music Weekend for Harvey Norman Corio, Warm Ponds and South Geelong with a huge range of Mother's Day gift ideas. That'll do us for today. We're going to press pause on the music because we need to check traffic next and then go live to the MCG for what is going to be a huge evening of football action as the Cats take on the Magpies. It's going to be an absolute ripper. You can listen live on the K-Rock app or right here on K-Rock 955. So enjoy that. Shout out to all the mums tomorrow. You guys make the world go round. I said that yesterday morning on the show with Loggie, but we would be absolutely lost without you. You do a power of work and most of it goes unrecognised, so I want to make sure I recognise all the mums around Geelong, the Surf Coast and the Bellarine right now. Hope you have a beautiful day tomorrow. You deserve it. Sending lots of love to anybody who can't be with their mum tomorrow and those out there that are doing their darndest to become a mum. So lots of love to everybody involved. Have a great day and I'll catch you Monday morning from 6 on K-Rock.
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9: Boundary Road, Ormond Road in East Geelong still moving slowly this afternoon. Prince's Highway also on the brakes from Glenleith Avenue to Aberdeen Street, along with Mallop Street to Bellarine Street in Geelong. 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Geelong's weather, cloudy with a slight chance of a shower this afternoon, dropping down to 11 degrees overnight. Tomorrow, cloudy with a slight chance of a morning shower. Right now, it's 15 degrees. More traffic across the weekend. Keep it K-Rock.
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13: Very good evening and welcome to the MCG. Saturday night footy, where else would you rather be? And the Cats, a home game here at the home of football for the men in the navy blue and white hoops. Of course, last year when we were here against the Magpies, Jack Crisp had an opportunity to be a hero. It was on the night that he actually broke the record for the most consecutive games. Tonight we're here to see another Magpie in record-breaking territory, this time equaling the game's record. We do speak of Scott Pendlebury, game 432. Bill, we're going to celebrate one of our own in a milestone. We've had a few this year at the Cats, and a man who we've loved in the number 44 is Tom Stewart, of course, the star from South Barwon, who's made a name for himself, and he became very good mates with the man that we're going to talk to next in the expert chair for the City of Greater Geelong, because they came in at the same time. Reg came from Carlton, Stewie came with pick 44 from South Barwon. Reg, Stewie, good evening.
14: Good evening, Kingy. Looking forward to this one. Great news for the listeners. We're having some technical issues and we might not have to suffer through Ben tonight, so the win-win potentially on the cards for the Cats. Yeah, Stewie, what a player. Looking forward to this one. He deserves the milestone. It's an incredible story. Did it the hard way, and you know, he's probably written himself into the history books as one of the best defenders in the last sort of 20 years.
13: What about your little drive by early
14: on the big fella?
13: Yeah.
14: Yeah, it'll come back in spade loads, but I think we might have him back online. We'll figure it out.
13: We have got him online, fresh from giving his mother a pre-Mother's Day belting at Scrabble in her aged care home in the western suburbs of Melbourne. He's up and about because he used a... He got the first seven letters out.
15: First working.
13: And it hit, what did you hit a triple word?
15: It's one of the better feelings I've had across the last couple of years. Just when I looked for seven tiles launched out, and they almost fell into place, and just put urinate down. All the seven tiles were gone and Mum was on the back foot and I was talking smack to the 92-year-old for about an hour and a half. She couldn't get back near it. She kept saying, what's the score? She wanted to finish up and I was happy to go on with it. But she asked me 100 times who was playing tonight and she goes, do you think the Cats will win? I said, well, I hope so, Mum. So,
13: well, you hope the Cats get them on the back foot early like you got your mum today, Benny.
15: Yeah, that'd be right. It'd be. I mean, look, Collingwood, we were talking during the week and, look, listeners might have a different view. My view on the Pies, having watched a lot of them, they tend to be on Friday night or Thursday night, so you do see quite a bit of them, is that they're a very well-drilled team. They make you beat them. They won't give you much. But I reckon the good sides are beating Collingwood this year. I'm not sure that they're a top four team, top six even.
13: They sneak into a wild card game, do
15: possibly,
13: they, Ben?
15: Possibly. But I think the better teams, if they're up and rolling, will beat Collingwood. And as I said, they do make you beat them. So really good test for the Cats, who have probably been a little bit up and down. Last week was a good effort, albeit. I mean, we see North Melbourne today fire plenty of shots against Sydney. They only lost by about 8 points in the end. So, yeah, that's not the North Melbourne of old. The Cats were good enough. Really good test. Big night, 200 games for Tom Stewart. And obviously, Scott Prendle will be equaling the record. So, plenty to get excited about, I would have thought.
13: 105-97, I believe, was the score in that one around the grounds for the Sporting Globe Geelong, Benny. There's two other games going on, including one up at the Sydney Showgrounds.
15: Well, there's an upset brewing, Kingy. Upset brewing. The Bombers lead the Giants by 14 points. I think it got out to as many as four goals. They must have kicked the last couple of goals, the Giants, but they have got their hands full. The Bombers got their tails up. So that's about 6 minutes to go in the third quarter.
13: 67 playing 53, 105-97. The other game, I should say, is later tonight, Gold Coast and Sydney from TIO Stadium in Darwin. Earlier today, the Cats VFL in a good sign. Grant Myers had 21 disposals. Benny played three quarters, got through, but you questioned on the KFCX the wisdom of why would you play him in the VFL?
15: Well, I mean, look, like I say, everyone will have a different view. I just thought it was a bit odd that, I mean, clearly the medical staff have cleared him to play. So they can't clear him, say, oh, but he only play in the VFL.
13: He was playing managed minutes. I think it was more managed minutes.
15: He's not playing managed minutes for his fitness, though.
13: No, it's not for that, but it's just to see whether he can get through it.
15: Well, that's the medical. The medical aren't clearing him, saying, but, oh, geez, I reckon after the second quarter, he's going to crap the bed. Mm.
16: Would you rather find out if he's crap in the bed?
15: Well, what's going to change next week?
16: Well, probably nothing.
15: Absolutely nothing. Could any player do their knee at any time at any point in the game?
16: Absolutely, yeah. He could.
15: So I don't understand the wisdom. He'd be very handy tonight, Grime Myers. If the medical staff have cleared him, they've cleared him to play. Obviously, Geelong were sceptical, would be my thoughts. So they wanted to see him under game conditions, albeit we hear match simulation is pretty much effectively a game. Surely he's done plenty of that across the last 3 weeks. So my understanding is that he hasn't experienced any soreness since the West Coast game, and that was only very, very late in that game. So I just thought it was a surprise decision too, because nothing is going to change next week if they decide to bring him in.
16: Okay, let me factor this in then, Ben, potentially because it's a five-day turnaround into Brisbane.
15: Well, we don't know the ins and outs of the issue in terms of, other than that we believe it's a partial ACL tear. Does he get sore? I'm led to believe no. Would playing 5 days apart, you know, perhaps exacerbate the issue in terms of doing the knee? I have no idea. The wear and tear that close. I don't know. I've got no idea, but I just thought he was cleared. If he's cleared, the doctor says this guy can play.
16: He can play at any level.
15: Yeah.
16: Right. So I think, based on getting through today, I reckon he'll be on the plane to Brisbane next week. Is that a fair assumption, Reg, from your more learned lens on what happens inside four walls of football clubs?
14: Yeah, I'd be stunned if they hadn't geared him up for the Brisbane game ahead of this one. Maybe accepting that this is an important game and one the Cats could easily drop if they don't play well, but next week is going to be a huge challenge. He's a seriously important player, and there might be some medical aspect to it we don't appreciate, but yeah. I'm with you. I actually saw it today that he was playing VFL, and I thought it was strange. Didn't expect him to have to come back through the VFL. Certainly not from he's enough runs on the board. I don't think anybody sees him as like a periphery type player. And given the nature, or our understanding of the nature of the injury,
15: I'm
14: a little bit with you. I thought it was odd.
15: Yeah, I thought it was very, very odd. Do you think, Reg, that, okay, clubs want to win every game. The reality is you don't, and you won't. Do you think tonight is a better option to win a game than next week against Brisbane?
14: Well, obviously, this is far more winnable than Brisbane.
15: If they win tonight,
14: I think that's
15: a
14: given.
15: With the Myers playing and go to 6-3, you've got half a free hit against Brisbane who... I mean, look, Carlton did okay against
16: tonight.
15: Yeah, but I mean, you're going up there not. I think Geelong fans and the players would come expecting to win if they play well. I don't know that they would be expecting to beat Brisbane. They want to beat Brisbane. They'll do everything in their powers to beat Brisbane, but that's a far more difficult assignment up there.
14: Yeah, I still think, like, that would have weighed in some capacity. I still think they would have gone about this purely and solely with the intention of having Grime playing as best as he can for as long as he can, and it might just work out that he misses this one and gets the Brisbane game. Like, I think if the games were reversed, I don't think they'd do it any differently. I don't think if it was Brisbane tonight and Collingwood next week, they would have done anything differently. So I think it's all about getting him right.
16: 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Maybe it is Grime Myers related on the KFC X, and the text line 0456 955 955.
15: Don't give me too many tasks at the one time, Tom.
16: Footy Spotlight for the Sphinx Entertainment Centre, Geelong's most iconic venue. It's time to go boundary side. Well, not boundary side yet, because joining us this evening after a very impressive performance in the Community Series, and with Jay Stoherty down at the Cooter Bowl today calling Queenscliff and Newcombe on the K-Rock app, along with Buzz Conway, who'll be here a little bit later. Jane Birch is boundary side for Leopold Sportage, your complete family venue. Good evening, Birchie.
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16: Have you packed your poncho?
17: I have. I've had to go and purchase a new one, a bit of the thicker plastic one for tonight, just in case we have a bit of a drizzle. About 8 p.m. I think I saw on the forecast, so might get a little bit wet down there.
14: Yeah, you've made a tougher stuff than Jess. We won't be any belly aching from Birchie. It'll be a nice break for all of us.
17: I do have my electric hand warmers here, Reg, so I'm not sure about that.
16: Geelong Medical Group ground report we'll get throughout the evening. Birchie, as we told you in the Community Series, the free rein that you get on local grounds of, you know, going to the toss of the coin and all that, unfortunately you don't have here.
17: No, I will be very civilised tonight and saying all the right things, that's for sure, Kingy, because it can get a little bit loose on our local coverage.
16: And Nathan Buckley is joining us in the pre-game, former Collingwood coach, first time against his old club in a club capacity at another club. So I suspect that's probably on your question list.
17: It absolutely is. That will be my opening question along those lines, to see how he's feeling going into this one. So, how exciting to get Bucks on our coverage, one of the biggest names that Collingwood have ever had.
16: Also joining us, we're going to speak with the chief footy writer from the Weekly Times. There's plenty happening in bush footy, and we're going to chat with David Johnston very shortly for Pool Works. But it's Saturday night football from the MCG. Looking forward to this one tonight. Tom King, Ben Casanilia, Jane Birch and Reg Tuohy. as the Cats in Tom Stewart's 200th look to upset the record-equaling party of Scott Pendlebury. I don't know whether it's a party for a record equal, but you'll break it here in a couple of weeks' time, as we well know. For GMHBA Health Insurance, caring for Geelong on and off the field, live, breathe, Carrick Footy.
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16: MCG on a Saturday night. The Cats and the Magpies bounce at 7.35. A massive pre-game and we're in footy spotlight thanks to the Sphinx Entertainment Centre. Geelong's most iconic venue. Tom King, Ben Castanilla, Reg Tuohy and Jane Birch bringing the action. And lucky to be joined in the box this evening by the chief football writer from the Weekly Times, of course. If you want the best in bush footy, it is the Weekly Times. David Johnston has been good enough to join us, has been a previous guest on Carrick Footy. Jono, good evening to you.
23: Good evening, Steve. How's the golf going?
16: Very well. Going okay. I'm through to the last 8 in the Port Arlington knockout.
23: So you've improved from our hit at Cobram Baruga just before Christmas?
16: Oh, just a little bit.
23: That's good to hear.
16: There's a little drive-by from Jono early.
23: No, we were both terrible.
16: We were shizen, would be the best way to describe it. What's happening in bush footy?
23: A lot. But I want to touch on, thanks very much for having us today, I want to touch on Hay Football Club.
16: Hay, New South Wales?
23: Hay is a long way from nowhere.
16: Yep.
23: They, seriously, you don't know a more remote community, but I don't think I have come across a more passionate community about sport. Today, they celebrated their 150th year of existence. It's been confirmed late last week that they are the oldest country footy club in New South Wales.
16: Wow.
23: They got presented with a plaque today to mark their ground as for the 150th,
16: yeah.
23: And it went alongside the SCG, Robertson Oval in Wagga,
16: yep.
23: Jubilee Park, I think, in Broken Hill. 150, they beat Albury,
16: yep,
23: by 10 days as the oldest country footy club in New South Wales.
16: It's a fair effort.
23: It's a fair effort.
16: And they've changed leagues.
23: They changed leagues, and today they play. Last year they won the last ever Golden Rivers League Grand Final, beat Ultima.
16: Yep.
23: Today they played Ultima on this really special day as the Grand Final replay. But it was really well set up by all the league, and there was a great way to celebrate. They've beaten them. I've just checked the scores. They've taken a while to come through, but they won by a point.
16: Yeah. One of the articles I followed and like reading your stuff, Jono, because it's more about, it's not injuries and match reports and stuff like that. You dig a little bit deeper, but mental health is... The article that you wrote specifically focused on the northeast of the state, but especially with what's happened in Geelong this week with the passing of a young St Mary's female player.
23: I didn't know that until you come in tonight.
16: So this is very topical around mental health, and we're trying to get something greater than the sum of its parts for the entire sort of southern New South Wales, Victoria region. Mm.
23: A lot of clubs do a lot of leagues do a lot of great work in this space, but it's all through the year at different parts of the year. Our mission, the Herald Sun, the Weekly Times, is to bring it together on one weekend.
16: Yep.
23: More bang for buck.
16: Yep.
23: And part of that push that we're pushing to the AFL is to also run side by side is a mental health awareness game right here at the G.
16: Okay, as a curtain raiser?
23: No. Well, we're hoping. What? Only more recently, and Geelong was involved in it.
16: Yep, the country game.
23: There was the country game.
16: Yep.
23: But that country game has just fallen off the cliff.
16: Yep.
23: It no longer exists, unless I'm wrong.
16: No, it doesn't.
23: So there is the opportunity. So if we can bring, and mental health touches everybody, as we know. And right now, we think there is an opportunity to, and with pressures in the bush, fuel prices.
16: Cost of living. Yep.
23: Fertiliser. Everyone's feeling
16: diesel.
23: Everyone's feeling the pinch.
16: Yep.
23: And that brings stress on, because we're talking about multi-million dollar farming enterprise, because every farm's got bigger.
16: Yep.
23: They're not like little family farms.
16: Yeah.
23: They've all aggregated. It's a big, big, big business. And with big, big businesses come big costs. So there's pressures. So we just think we can bring it. We're trying to bring it all together to get the bigger bang for buck in terms of the message.
16: What's the reception been from AFL House?
23: Nothing yet, but we're not giving up.
16: Yep.
23: So our mission is to keep chipping away. We've got an interleague game in 2 weeks' time between the Ovens and Murray and Bendigo.
16: Yep.
23: They're coming on board. There'll be a story in the Weekly Times next Wednesday showing their commitment to the course. They're two of the biggest leagues in Victoria.
16: Yep.
23: So they've been supportive today. We've done some set-up publicity for that that will, you know, come out next Wednesday about their commitment. It'll be, you know, symbolic more than, you know, people getting up making speeches.
16: Yeah.
23: Because we want people to start a conversation.
16: Real action.
23: Totally.
16: Yep. Nice segue. We'll obviously help you with what we can with that. But a nice segue. You're talking about interleague. We don't have a great interleague set up at the moment in the Geelong region. Geelong and Ballerine aren't involved. The Geelong and District League and the Colac.
23: Well, no one's involved.
16: The Colac and District League are going to play each other in the under 25s.
23: So it's all ad hoc. All over the shop.
16: Yeah. Doesn't need to come back.
23: Well, we've tried, but we've failed.
16: No.
23: So we're reloading on another project that's working up in the background as well, and I'll bring you it. Yeah, but we might get some love for that idea.
16: Yeah. Where are we at with AFL House and their involvement and, I suppose, contribution and
23: it's
16: knowledge of what's going on?
23: Yeah, and you guys know it as well as everyone. Mate, there's bushfires burning on every front. Like, you got Lara who fell over in your part of the world. You got Swan Reach in the Omeo League who fell over this year. You've got a reserves footy's terrible. Yeah. Mate, you got blokes being pulled out of a pub on a Friday night just to fill the numbers.
15: That's when they played their best footy, they reckon, some of them. Unless they were half gassed. Well, John Daly won a British Open and he drank 400 bottles of whiskey for the entire 5 days he was there. So maybe there's something to
23: just
15: it.
23: Just loosen up. Yeah, is that what you're saying?
15: Well, better than the beta blockers in golf. You don't have to worry about it. You can just get out there and launch. Maybe some players, I know somebody who played a high level basketball who.
23: In this box?
15: No. Played professionally who. He and another player, they were never on the straight and narrow when they played.
23: Yeah.
15: Ever.
23: Yeah.
15: Ever.
23: Mate, honestly, you've got clubs wanting to change leagues to get, you know, think that they can, you know, their future can be consolidated, greater sustainability.
0: Yep.
23: I just wish AFL Victoria would join in the conversation, but they seem to be hands off on anything that's somewhat controversial or but I think AFL Victoria is under-resourced in the country footy, local footy space.
0: And I think
23: there needs to be more, you know, come down from the top, you know, and say, well, how many thousand people play country footy, suburban footy on a weekend?
0: Oh, be in the 100,000 potentially, all up, all told.
23: So that's a big body of people, isn't it? And they're still churning out draft picks every year.
0: Yep. It's got to start somewhere.
23: Well, of course it does.
0: Mm. Yeah. It's got to start. Benny, you all right, Benny? You're throwing your hands around.
15: Active.
23: Oh,
15: I'm going to punch someone here in a minute.
0: Why? What's
15: because
0: happened?
15: Because the cords, you're getting wrapped around these cords. It's a disaster area, Dan.
23: Looks like the old coral with timekeeper's box.
15: It's like a Balinese power pole down there.
23: You haven't seen nothing. You haven't lived until you've been to John Ford Oval timekeeper's box. Stephen King knows what I'm talking about.
0: Yeah, the commentary box there was a little bit.
15: I've lived, but I haven't lived like this.
0: Well, that was the old Greyhound caller's box when they strung greys at John Ford Oval. 100%
23: it was.
0: Back in the day.
23: Yeah.
0: Positive stories. What's keeping sort of ticking over in the positive frame of mind for local footy?
23: Well, I think the fact that people can still get teams on the ground. I think, I don't want to circle back because we've already covered it, but I'm blown away by how Hay has just continued to survive. There's been periods where they haven't been in a structured league but they've gone back, formed four teams in the town.
0: Yep.
23: And this is the same town that this is in southern New South Wales. This is they've got a rugby union team and they've got a rugby league team in the same town. Mate, they live for sport.
0: Yep.
15: That's farmers.
23: Hey?
15: Farmers. There's plenty of farmers there. And they always, farmers are the greatest group of people that, I haven't got a cent. Oh, it's been a bad year. And they're getting in their $200,000 Range Rover.
23: Touareg tractor.
15: Yeah. I mean, there's some clubs up in Central Victoria that bus in a team from Geelong, all funded by farmers.
23: Yeah, absolutely.
15: The entire team.
23: Because it's now about, the best fundraiser in country footy is the crop.
15: Oh.
23: Really?
15: Am I new to the story? Wheat and chaff arrangements, or are you talking about the stuff that sort of it can billows a little bit Bob Marley style? No.
23: But I'm talking about going away from a chook raffle and a meat raffle at a pub on a Friday night.
15: Oh, you're into the crop. Well, that's extraordinary. We've heard here on K-Rock. The way to the top in country footy.
23: So I'm preaching
15: possibly
23: the
15: Mari Joanna.
23: I'm preaching to the converted by the sound of it.
0: Oh wow.
15: I'm joking.
0: Yes, you are. Yeah. Very much so.
23: John, preaching to the choir, whatever. Yes. Yeah.
0: Well, we look forward to weekly times every Wednesday, but also online as well.
23: Can you get the Bombers up?
0: Score is around the grounds.
23: We're 2 points up.
0: It's very weak.
23: I'm a long suffering Essendon supporter.
15: It's still eight. It's only just the start of that last quarter.
23: I know that.
15: The Bombers. So.
2: If they only lose by a goal or two, they might still sing the song.
15: Yeah.
2: The way they're tracking.
15: No, they'll have Mad Monday if they lose. If they lose by less than three goals.
23: That is so patronising.
0: John, I appreciate you dropping by.
23: Love it.
0: Always a pleasure.
15: John,
23: yeah.
0: Enjoy your evening in the hospitality. And we wish
16: issue.
23: We've got a Farrah by-election to sort of
16: Farrah,
23: that's closed. It's been an interesting 5 to 10 weeks up there, I can guarantee that.
16: Because it wasn't, Labor didn't run a candidate in that seat.
23: No, and we, it'll come down to a race between an independence, Michelle Millthorpe, and One Nation candidate, David Farley, a big agri-business operator.
16: So the Libs and the Nats won't win what has always been, well, it was a Nats seat until Susan Lee took it.
23: I double-checked the bookies at 3 o'clock this afternoon, and it's a race in two.
16: Right, gamble responsibly.
15: Trust the bookies.
23: And go, sorry?
15: They said when Dandy Andy won the Australia Cup, Vaux Rogue was a race in one.
23: They don't get it too often in 66 politics.
15: 66 to 1, big Dandy Andy down the outside.
23: At Flemington, yeah. Australian Cup, wasn't it?
15: I was on, yeah. Yeah.
16: Good to see you, Jono.
23: Nah, fantastic.
16: David Johnston joining us from the Weekly Times. Thanks to Poolworks. 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Jono's hightailing it out of here.
15: Oh, he's going back to the bar. He's talking about getting players out of the pub on a Friday night, and he comes in here the first thing he says, I've been on the gas.
16: See you, Jono.
15: Great to see you.
16: We're going to take a break, come back, and on the other side of it, Nathan Buckley is going to join us.
15: Crops are the key to country footy.
16: Yes. Yes, farming crops.
15: Yeah, well.
16: Yeah.
15: Still got to water the stuff.
16: GMHBA Insurance. 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
0: 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Jane Birch standing alongside Cats assistant coach Nathan Buckley.
11: Well, Bucks, tonight's a very significant night, obviously, with player milestones, but I dare say when you joined the Cats coaching group that you had half an eye on this, this matchup early in the season. How are you feeling? Very different colours that you're wearing and against your old team, Collingwood.
12: Well, the reality is I didn't think much about it at all until about a couple of days ago. It is very different to come here to be wearing different colours against the mob that you represented for the best part of three decades. So, yeah, it is a moment of reflection in some shape or form, but also excitement as well with where I've landed.
11: And speaking of that, having a sort of an extra insight, Collingwood fans would be very nervous that you're sitting in the opposition box, and the Cats fans probably just a quiet confidence that they've got you in the box tonight. Has the coaching group lent on you a little bit more this week, just with a bit of insight after having such a long career playing and coaching at Collingwood and knowing them all pretty well?
12: Yeah, there's 12 players that I've coached that are in the team, so just over half. But, it's 5 years now, or close to 5 years, so there's a fair bit that's changed. The game itself has changed. There's been a few rule changes that have had a profound impact on the way the game is played. And I suppose having sat in the media chair, like, you do watch it fairly closely, but you don't look at it through the lens of what's best for us, and what's our team strengths and how can we take advantage of the game to be able to impose our strengths on the opposition. So this is a very different situation in terms of Collingwood. It's what I've seen the last month that is probably more important than anything that might have happened 5 years ago or for the 15 years before that. The emotions are still there nonetheless.
0: Nathan, thanks for joining us on K-Rock Football. Tom King, Ben Castagnelia and Zach Tuohy talking to 200 games for Tom Stewart tonight. What was your external perception of the number 44 before coming in against what the internal reality is?
12: Well, I first met a 15-year-old Tom Stewart when he was in the Vic Country squad, under-16 squad in 2009. He didn't make the team at that point. And as we know, he came the long way around. Probably took a little bit longer to mature, to find his opportunity. And then, with the belief of Matty Scarlett and others, he's been able to become one of the premier intercept defenders in the competition. 200 games is a fantastic milestone for him. If he'd have started earlier, he would obviously have played a lot more football. But everyone takes their own journey. I don't think you could ask for any more from any player than what Stewie has provided to his football club. And I just love the way he goes about it. He's combative. He's hungry. He's very hard on himself, and I think that's probably both his curse, but also his talent in regards to driving himself to elite performance.
0: Rhys Stanley for his first senior game of the season tonight. Mitch Edwards, it looked like he was just running out of gas, and big one against Tristan Cherry last week was maybe time to have a break, especially knowing you've got a 5-day turnaround into Brisbane.
12: Yeah, Mitch has been excellent, and I'd suggest that he could have easily played this evening. But we do take into account sort of managing the squad, and Rhys has been knocking on Scotty's door every week for the last 4 weeks. He's been ready to go, and he's hungry. And I'd expect a really competitive performance from him tonight. He's played a lot of football. I look, in the end, you manage your list accordingly. I thought DK was excellent with his jumping in the ruck role as well. And you'll see him there a little bit tonight also.
16: Speaking for Poolworks with Cats assistant coach Nathan Buckley on K-Rock Footy, he's been Cass Amelia.
15: Thanks for joining us, Nathan. Great to have you on. Just, you've obviously got your fingerprints on the defence. Can you just talk us through Connor O'Sullivan, just 20 years of age? Look, last week he was nearly your second best player, perhaps behind Max Holmes. The job he did at Larky was unbelievable for a 20-year-old kid playing his third season of footy.
12: Yeah, I would have thought that the mainstay of the defence was sort of outside of Stewie was probably Jack Henry, and built the back six, seven was built around those two. But with Liz out the last couple of weeks, or not as consistently in for the last month, Connor has been a very consistent, or one of the most consistent elements of that back six, and I think he's just he's grown with that responsibility. His job on Larky last week was excellent, and I've just seen outside of Stewie was probably Jack Henry, and built

0: And I thought his performance was excellent. He plays high game time. He runs really hard. I just think he's a beauty. He's a young star of the game. But from what I've picked up, he's not going to get carried away with that. He'll keep doing the work and keep looking for improvement, which is a great sign.
1: Does he have a leadership qualities about him?
0: Look, it's hard to say at 20. I definitely think he does. I think he leads. You know, everyone has a different personality. They lead in their own way. But I think he leads with his work rate. He leads with his competitiveness, his desperation at times. But that's putting his elite talent to the side. He runs hard. He knows how to empty out. He's developing. I haven't played with him, but the feedback is that he's developing his voice, which is such an important part of a really strong defensive unit, as they connect and communicate to each other, let alone to the lines in front of them.
1: Yeah, great to hear. What are your thoughts on tonight? What do you think you need to be doing well against a Collingwood side that doesn't offer you up a whole lot? It makes you beat them.
0: Yeah, they're a very competitive side. I mean, they always make the most of what they've got, and they've got a lot. There's not many players that aren't available for selection for Collingwood, so we're meeting them pretty much at their best. I think that they were very different last week against Hawthorn. They probably slowed their ball movement out of the back half down a little bit, or a lot. Went from the fastest to the slowest team out of defensive mid. So we know that they can throw different strategies at you. So it's up to us to really focus on the way that we want to set the ground up, that we want to set the game up. You want to win stoppages, be strong in the contests, and then play the game in your front half as much as possible. And for me, as the defensive coach, balancing at-ball pressure with having some structure behind the ball to be able to intercept and bounce back.
2: Speaking with Nathan Buckley, he's Rich Toohey.
3: Nathan, thanks for your time. I'm fascinated by the decision to come and coach at the Cats. I think we're all pretty happy you did make that decision, but coached against Scotty a lot over the years. You've been at Collingwood for a long time. What's the reality of seeing a different club in operation been like?
0: I loved your interview with Stewie during the week too, mate. Well done.
3: Thank you, mate.
0: It's been so positive. I've got so much gratitude for having this opportunity to have been involved in football. Finished boarding school at 18, 19, played at Port Adelaide at 19, 20. So I'm 53 now. So over three decades in the game, but I'm experiencing football afresh and anew. In a new organisation with a new group of people, and I had respect from Geelong from afar, for their leadership from afar, Scotty in particular, and then to be able to step in and play a role and to help young men sort of find out how good they can be and to contribute to the club in any way I can. I've really enjoyed it, Zach. It's been everything that I'd hoped for and more, and just at the beginning of it, the third of the way through this year, looking forward to what we can chase throughout 26.
3: And just one more from me, and be honest with me and be honest with the listeners. Are you as filthy you didn't get to coach me as I am that I didn't get to be coached by you?
0: You must be pretty filthy. but even your journey, mate, I mean, other side of the world, Carlton, Geelong, there's a little bit of luck that's associated with everything that we do, but you need to put a lot of hard work into it. Premiership player as a reward. I think that Geelong provides these opportunities to people. I think they allow people to be themselves and express themselves, which I'm really enjoying that aspect of it. I'm a bit envious of Scotty. He's done really well, had a lot of success, but it's due to what he's put into it.
1: How did you rate his interviewing technique, Bucks? He sort of had a real 60 Minutes pose, didn't he? It was like George Negus sort of style.
0: Where was
1: Tom
0: this
1: Stewart?
0: One?
1: Was it the interview with Tom Stewart?
0: You're talking about... Oh, yeah, absolutely. I thought you should start your own late night interview show,
3: it's the
0: mate.
3: The power of editing. You make me look good.
2: Just quickly, Grein Myers, 21 disposals today in the VFL. Nathan, is the decision to play him in the VFL today a little bit to do with going forward with a 5-day turnaround into Brisbane?
0: I think I didn't see any of Grein's game, but obviously I saw the contested possessions and tackles, which meant that he was in amongst it and not worried about his knee as such, which is an excellent sign. You can only do so much in training and preparation. To get that match practice is important for him. I think for his own confidence as much as anything, although he has been projecting absolute confidence in his body. So we'll take that information and make decisions as we go forward, as will Grein. And as Zach would know, one thing Scotty does is he includes the players in these decisions. decisions as they come to light.
2: And are you glad you got through an interview without Van Diemen's Land being mentioned?

0: What have you've just done it, haven't you?
1: No, I said Van Diemen's Land.
0: Oh, well done.
1: Good luck tonight.
0: Thank you, guys.
1: Appreciate your time. And are you the best kick at Geelong? Because I watched you at training a couple of weeks ago. You did not miss a target.
0: I'm up there, but I've lost a bit of distance. That can't be argued.
1: Good luck tonight.
0: Cheers,
1: appreciate
0: guys.
1: You joining us.
0: Have a good one.
1: Thanks, Nathan man. Buckley joining us on Carol Footy. I didn't mention the T word.
2: Yeah, no, you did very well. Look, he's going to be highly sought after for good reason, isn't he? And this is a bloody good career move for him. Yeah. To come from a huge club and have done so well there and get an insight into Geelong looks bloody good on the CV.
3: Were you a little bit surprised that he's coaching the defence, or given that Stephen King left, I think he was involved with the midfield. He obviously got the job at Melbourne. And would that be your first thought that Bucks would be coaching the defence?
2: No, well, Kel was coaching the defence when I was there, and so something had to change. but this is kind of par for the course. hopefully that soundbite gets to Kel.
1: Something had to change.
2: Yeah. No, I would have guessed he would have come into the midfield, right, if you have to guess. But this whole, like, manoeuvring between lines is par for the course. It tends to happen, if not every year, certainly every couple of years. You rarely get a coach stay in the same line. And, again, I don't know if this is true, but that could have been by request. Maybe he wants to have a dabble in that area of the ground to, you know, develop his overall coaching.
3: What did you want to dabble in?
2: Me?
3: Yeah, anything?
2: No.
3: In particular? I did watch that interview.
2: Golf.
3: And it was, you really had that sort of leg crossed.
2: It was good, wasn't it?
3: Late night Dave Allen.
2: Well, they chopped out a lot of the more, you know, lighthearted stuff. Stewie's an emotional character. He loves that, like, get talking about deep stuff.
3: Right.
2: Yeah. You get a couple of glasses of red.
3: How long did the interview actually go for? Because I think it was about 20 minutes that I saw.
2: Oh, really? It was about 21 minutes, so they didn't cut out much.
3: No, they didn't. They didn't cut out much. No, it was very good.
2: So we were told to wrap it up. We were dragging on a bit long, so I reckon
3: Did you get the wind-up?
2: We got the wind-up, yeah.
1: What?
2: Didn't even get through all the questions, yeah.
3: And then you actually let the cat out of the bag in the middle of the interview that you didn't do the questions.
2: Yeah, no, that was producer Jakey. Yeah, I winged it a lot. He gave me a script to follow,
3: right,
2: and then I just let my natural charm and creativity guide the conversation.
3: That's right. And then your pose, it was exceptional anyway.
2: Did you like it? Yeah.
3: It was real. It was a cross between Ian Gillespie and George Negus, who were fantastic 60 Minutes reporters.
1: Wasn't it Ian Leslie?
3: Was it Ian? Who was Ian Gillespie?
1: I don't know.
3: He played cricket, did he?
1: No.
3: Was it Ian Gillespie?
1: Jason Gillespie played cricket.
3: No, I'm thinking of Ian. No, it was Ian Leslie.
1: It was Ian Leslie. Yeah.
3: Anyway, Zach had...
1: And George who?
3: George Fungus. Yeah. He's one of the great Paul Hogan characters of all time, George Fungus.
1: What's happening at the Sydney Showground,
3: well,
1: Brenny?
3: Well, Essendon kicked a goal, Kingy, about 3 minutes ago to be about 7 or 8 points in front, and then they conceded 2 goals in a minute, a goal and then another goal straight out of the centre, and now the GWS Giants lead by 7 points, still 7.5 minutes remaining in the final quarter. Ball at this stage is deep inside GWS forward line, but, geez, they've been made to work, and they're certainly not over the line just yet, GWS, albeit they do lead by 7.
1: Just today, we broadcast the Queenscliff Newcombe game as a part of our Best of Barwon series this year on the K-Rock app, and a young player in the Newcombe reserve grade team copped a head knock, had to be hospitalised, ambulance, so that game was actually delayed by 20 minutes. So our thoughts are with him, as they are with Benny. I know you're involved at St Mary's in the women's program, but a sad week there with the passing of Brittany McLaughlin.
3: Yeah, absolutely, Kingy. It was devastating news for all the club, but particularly those that had played with Brittany. So condolences to the family and relatives. And, yeah, it's a tragedy when anything like that happens. And the girls didn't train, obviously, as you can imagine, on Wednesday night. And I don't think that they're playing.
1: No, they're not.
3: Not playing this weekend. Yeah. So, it was a very, very sad week, and no doubt will be for the coming weeks.
1: And past president of the club, Rob McCurdy, also passed away as well. He was premiership president in 2004.
3: Right.
1: So, sad week for the Saints. So, thoughts with him, who are playing your mob right now, Benny.
3: Yeah.
1: As we go around the grounds for the Sporting Globe.
3: And how are we going?
1: Would you like to... St Joseph's?
3: Yes.
1: Would you like to know the score?
3: Yes, that'd be very good.
1: Let's see if I can hit refresh.
3: Hit refresh. See, it's 21-18, but that'll refresh, Kingy.
1: And hopefully...
3: Can you explain to me, Tom, in...
1: 27-18.
3: Oh, that's okay.
1: Sporting Globe Geelong.
3: We've got a whole heap of kids playing in that side. Can you explain to me why St Mary's and St Joseph's are playing in direct competition to the Geelong Footy Club on a Saturday night?
1: I can't.
3: Can you Is there anyone at AFL Barwon who could pick up the phone?
1: Well, no, that's not AFL Barwon's decision. That was St Mary's decision to play on the Saturday night.
3: And surely once all the fixtures are out, they could have been contacted to say, you realise the team that wear the blue and white hoops.
1: This was actually done after this game. This was done after the AFL fixture. St Mary's want to play under their lights, and this is their first
3: That's fine. I don't care. They could have played it last night, couldn't they?
1: Friday night footy doesn't really work.
3: Saturday night doesn't footy when the Cats are playing. That is absolutely ridiculous from St Mary's. Absolutely ridiculous.
1: Well, your mob agreed to it.
3: Well, it's ridiculous from us then. I mean, what are we going to do? No?
1: You can.
3: It's rubbish. People want to go. They'd love to be. That's going to be one of the better games. Well, maybe not, because Joey's are going to be pretty ordinary, but... that's one of the better games on the fixture, and we're playing up against the Cats are playing here. It doesn't make any sense to me whatsoever. You try to attract as many people you can to local footy, that is a good way to detract people from local footy.
1: Around the grounds for the Sporting Globe, Geelong, your home ground for AFL. Earlier today, Sydney 105 defeated North Melbourne 97. Geelong are on top of the VFL ladder comfortably, Benny. They're 5-1, 17-14-1-16 over Collingwood 8-7-55.
3: And hopefully, Kingy, obviously we want the senior side to be getting through to the finals, but in previous years it's been a real... area of concern for the Cats. The VFL have been knocked out.
1: In 2024, they were still alive.
3: But last year, they were out.
1: Yeah.
3: It makes it easy if you've got a continuity and you've got those players you could maybe put back, because it makes it very difficult if you don't.
1: Geelong Falcons played both boys and girls at Torquay today. Both lost 104-82 the boys to Calder. Calder also beat the girls 83-16. Local footy winners today in the GFNL Newtown. And good evening to Stephen from Manifold Heights, who was listening this evening, who's a big Newtown and Chilwell fan, listening to K-Rock on his way up to the ground. He'll be happy that Newtown beat Leopold 113-77. Bell Park 114 to Freddie Grovedale 50. Geelong West 132, good for North Shore 55. Colac 115, Snorbans 84. Ballarine in our best of Barwon game today. It was Queenscliff 93 over a much improved Newcombe 69. Barwon Heads 92, Drysdale 68. Amos 89, Ocean Grove 67. Anglesey 102, Port Arlington 68. And Mottawarri 123. To Surf Coast 14. Outside of the Surf Coast result being a new club, the biggest margin was 34 points. Tell you how even the Ballarine is at the moment.
3: Yeah, well, that's what you want, Kingy, local footy. You want an even competition. Anybody being able to beat anyone creates interest, gets people through the gate, having a tin in the outer, Kingy, which is what it's all about.
1: GDFNL round 5, Inverleigh 96 lost to Winchelsea 105, East Geelong 45 lost to Bannockburn 79, Belmont Lions 58 pumped by Werribee Central's 147, Bell Post Hill 92, North Geelong 65, Cryo 81 lost to Anarchy 105, and Geelong West 44 lost to Thompson 81. We're going to have a bit of a Tom Stewart love in on the other side of this. We're going to go.
3: And what about the coach? Went off a bit. He went off a little bit, didn't he, during the week? When he said that Tom Stewart was by far and away the best player in his position in recent memory.
1: Yeah, and you...
3: Well, I just thought Corey Enright would be sitting at home thinking, I've only got Hall of Fame, 3 premierships, 2 best and fairest in premiership years and 6 All-Australians. So he was reasonably handy.
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1: yes,
3: is that Chris Scott developed Tom Stewart, not so much Coriana.
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5: 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Joining us at the MCG Saturday night. We're at round nine. We're very quickly approaching double figure rounds, and that's gone by very, very quickly, and the Cats looking to improve to 6-3 against the Magpies tonight. We're before the bounce for Team Tyre Power and the Ponds and Norland Hotels. 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Tom King, Ben Castanelli, Zach Tui with you. And down boundary side this evening for Leopold Sport is your complete family venue. Hello, Jane Birch. 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
6: I have. I've got a very good view here of the bench, so I'll be able to keep you across any of the injuries. Hopefully there's none tonight. But it's a bit slippery out there, Kingy, the surface. There's been a bit of rain around in Melbourne today, so it might be a little bit tricky handling that ball early on.
5: 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What's the feels like? Because Jace really wants to go by that.
6: Well, the feels, it is 14 and the feels like is 14. Right. So nothing exciting there, but it says showers in the vicinity. So I'm not down with that, but we'll see. I think it might hold off.
5: Now, you follow the Bombers. We don't have too much against you, but one of those things is following the red and black, and they've just lost, Benny.
7: Yeah, they have. They saw the sheets, Kingy, late, unfortunately, and they'll be needing those to whip them down to the dry cleaners again this week. But look, they put up a pretty good fight, albeit that's not what their fans want to hear. They've gone down by 14 points, 103-89. They did lead by as much as four odd goals, and they also led midway through the last quarter as well by 8 to 10 points, but in the end, GWS were able to get over the top in a pretty high scoring game.
5: Thank you for that, Benny. The footy's been pretty actually tight this weekend. Just looking at the results for the games played, I think the biggest margin, there's no margin over 20 points, Rich.
8: Nah, it's good. Footy's been good lately. I think for all the rule changes that have happened, I reckon the AFL, for all the troubles they do have, right now we're looking at the scores thinking, it's gone to plan so far.
5: So the biggest margin of the weekend is 15, Freo and Hawthorn.
8: Oh, and that was not a 15-point game. I'll give you the hot tip. Was that Warfy time?
5: Warfy time. 11 points last night.
7: Get the Superman capes on, I think Matthew Pavlich said, didn't he?
5: At the Gabba, the Dogs by 2, the Swans by 8, the Giants by 14.
8: Fracking round the footy.
5: So that's 5 of those games, and good luck tipping. I suspect a lot of people probably got 5.
8: I was going to say 5 from 5. But
5: some might not as well. Tom Stewart, 200 games, pick 44 out of the South Bowen Football Club via Geelong VFL. In 2012-2013, he featured in a couple of premierships at South Bowen. One of those premierships was alongside Matthew Scarlett, who straight off Geelong's list went back and played local footy in one of the great local footy coups. But maybe the biggest upside to Matty Scarlett going back to South Bowen was the fact that he motivated a young Tom Stewart to say, hey, you're better than this.
8: Yeah, it's incredible, isn't it? Even listening to Buckley there just before our last break, talking about how he didn't make the representative side at a young age, it does just show you what, you know, the different kind of pathways players can take. And if he'd come from that pathway and played 150 games and been really serviceable, you'd say that was an incredible pickup from the Cats. But for him to have put together what he has so far in his career, which isn't even almost over, has been incredible. I've said this a few times. He's, over the course of my career, on the whole, he's clearly been the best defender I've seen. I obviously caught the end of some of the Geelong greats, but I think he's just been extraordinary.
9: Don't take this personally. I haven't watched the in-depth interview you did with Tom Stewart, but I'm guessing you touched on the fact that you came in at the same time. Is that why you're such kindred souls?
8: Yeah, we did. We rocked up at the club at the same time, and we just kind of clicked early, and it was over some fairly minor things. But personality-wise, we just seemed to sort of jive. I think we spent a bit of time training together. Believe it or not, at a certain point, Scarlo was asking me to give him some tips, which the roles fairly quickly reversed there. But early on, we did spend a lot of time working together, and he's turned into an extraordinary player, and we've kind of remained as close as anybody I've played with.
9: Do the Tats bond you?
8: Well, I would just say the dog he has.
7: Yeah.
8: But was he got the wolf? Yeah, he did copy me with that.
7: He looks like it's sort of come down from the hills a little
8: bit. He's gone there kind of the Indian folklore, American style. I don't know what you call it. That's what he's gone with. But absolutely ripped me off there. I'm his hero. I don't know what you want me to say.
7: Yours was sort of more, far more domesticated animal.
8: Well, mine is a picture of my dog, so that's why.
7: Right.
8: Mine is a straight up photo of my husky.
7: I was right.
8: I'll take it as a compliment then.
7: No. So they had the two legs pointing at each other. Dogs are actually sort of having a bit of a face off, King. It has to be seen to be believed. They're actually going to replay this tomorrow night as one of the 60 minute segments. So right,
9: the interview.
7: It's going to be unbelievable, yeah.
9: Right.
7: Yeah. It's been built up, King.
9: What is it about him?
8: Yeah, I don't know. There was a period in his second season where he started the season really well. And I mentioned this when I spoke to him. I think he said it was West Coast. It was definitely over in Perth, sort of early-ish in the season. And it was one particular intercept mark he took that was in itself not remarkable, but it was off the back of two or three weeks of footy where he was clearly our best player. And that's when I started to sort of think, I'm not sure this is just good form. I think he's genuinely elevated himself. And from that second year on, really up until now, but there was certainly a 5 or 6 year stretch where he was just unplayable. I reckon he might have the record still for intercept marks in a game, or he's had a couple of 10 intercept mark games, which, it's not just rolling off your man and taking uncontested marks. It's taking pack marks and one-on-one intercept marks, and I think people underestimate how good he is one-on-one as a defender just because he's so good at the intercept stuff.
9: So self-assured in that facet of the game.
8: Which is funny because he's, in a lot of ways, he lacks a lot of confidence in his own game. He beats himself up an awful lot, but then in game he's just so reliable. The game, he probably wouldn't appreciate me mentioning it, but it is a positive. The game out here against Richmond when he had the hit on Prestia and got the 4 weeks, that really shook him. Really, really shook him. And I still remember at the very end of that game, a looping ball came in just into the back pocket down here in the Cats, and he just went flying and took the intercept mark, a contested intercept mark with about 10 seconds to go and win us the game. And he's just, in that sense, he is unflappable despite the fact he does beat himself up quite a lot.
7: Yeah, he's been unbelievable, and his ability to keep his feet has been, one of the things that helps sets them being the good players. He keeps his feet, which is so critical. Zach Guthrie's actually quite good at it as well.
8: Yeah.
7: But his ability to play, Reid, you referenced that mark. I think they showed that mark in the package you did, and he the mark itself in the end was uncontested, but he actually went back with the flight of the ball.
8: Yeah.
7: And he would have thought he was going to get hit by about 15 people. And in the end, nobody touched him and he took the contested mark. But look, he's been unbelievable. His kicking's probably been a little bit off this year. For last week, he was.
8: Yeah, maybe. Last week, that might be a little bit of. I don't know. I'm not sure that's been the case all year. But yeah, he probably had a lower week by his standards.
7: His ability to read the ball in the air is what sets him apart. He gets to the right spot, and that's not luck. When you're doing that repeatedly, you're actually reading the ball really well and seeing the ball really well. The good players are able to do that. And, he's quick.
9: Yep.
7: He's probably quicker than you would give him credit for, and he's probably bigger than you give him credit for.
8: Yeah, he's a big man.
7: He'd be 190 and probably, high 80s, maybe 90 kilos.
8: Yeah, he would be, yeah. And he's just dense. It's less about the actual numbers, but he's firm. We should have nearly asked Nathan Buckley when we had him on. I think he was coaching Collingwood at the time, and he sent a hard tag to Stewie in the first half out here, and I reckon Stewie had 20 and would have taken 6 intercept marks with the hardest of hard tags on him. He's been exceptional at breaking tags. I think the odd occasion he does get kept quiet. People tend to think he's taggable, and every player is to a certain extent, but he spent the best part of a decade being tagged every week, and his ability to break that and influence games is off the charts. He's the best defender I've played with.
7: Probably hard. I reckon it's maybe the hardest position to tag when you're trying to tag a defender. Because your role is to go and get the ball and have your defender. You're supposed to be leading your defender to the ball rather than waiting and reacting to what he's doing and then going with him. I think it's probably really hard to play a role over a four-quarter game doing that.
8: Well, it's hard to tag a player who wins so much contest, like whose whole game is to go and intercept it. Like, you can tag an accumulator like a Lloyd from Sydney when he was doing that off the back, or Caleb Daniel, who kind of have to rely on the ball coming to them, and you can just occupy them. Stewie, when he gets tagged, he just goes and flies for everything in the air. It's a bit like Harris Andrews. They're not quite like for like, I know, body wise, and but Harris Andrews, you know, it's hard to tag him because he just goes and intercepts the ball in a contested sort of setting. That's what Stewie does. So he's been extraordinary.
7: I was just saying too, we were talking during the week, Kingy and I, on the Cat Attack podcast, and
9: good evening to Jared.
7: Yes, Jerome, he's doing some wonderful stuff. Just the mix of the Cat side, and we were talking about Tom Stewart's 200th game, obviously, but you know, he's one that they've picked, you know, from relative obscurity, for want of a better phrase. You know, Tommy Atkins is similar. They pick him up. Ollie Dempsey is one that they got from God knows where, out of, you know, playing amateur footy with, I think, the 13th pick in a rookie draft. Sean Manor comes in as a 26, 27-year-old, where, you know, everybody had bypassed him for quite some period of time. You get Lawson Humphreys, pick 60-something. I know he's not playing this year at the moment, but they were able to have a crack at Tyson Stengel, who was absolutely fantastic. But you've got that crew. You know, there's maybe six or seven. I may have even left a couple of out.
8: Two Irish boys.
7: Mullen and O'Connor, add those in. So there's probably eight players who...
9: Non-traditional.
7: Your expectations wouldn't be to be having 150, 200 game careers. And then you're able to attract the likes of Dangerfield, Jeremy Cameron, absolute top shelf.
9: Zach Tui.
7: Yeah, top shelf players to the club. And then you've also got, I mean, Shannon Neal, he's a top 35.
9: Yep.
7: And then you hit on players like Connor O'Sullivan, you know, as your first pick.
8: Max Holmes, pick 20 yards.
7: Well, like, they jumped up to get Max Holmes. They jumped up to actually target Max Holmes. So, I mean, and we, Geelong, you've been, you know, we're talking about Cats' high draft picks being in the 20s. Because for basically 20 years, we haven't had access to those top picks. You know better than me. Is O'Sullivan the highest pick the Cats have had in recent
8: Cocky
7: memory?
8: Cocky was a top 10. He was the only top 10.
7: That was 15 years ago.
9: That was 2014.
8: Yeah,
9: from memory.
7: So what I'm saying is that there's a really good mix of groups of draft talent, a few high end, few taken from obscurity, and then you've got the free agents. And you can't in this game just build a team through the draft or just build a team through free agency. You've got to, there has to be the three things meshing in, and that's recruiting, and that's some obscure recruiting. And when that happens is when you get a good footy team. And the Cats have been really good at that for such a long period of time.
8: Yeah, and I know, like, lots of teams do miss with their high draft picks, and it's not a given that if you've picked one, you'll pick the best player. I appreciate that. But the skill in recruitment isn't getting those super high draft picks right. It's finding players at pick 40. It's finding, you know, two rookies in each draft that go on to play over 100 games. Yeah. That's how you build the squad. Like, it's not, nobody's blown away that, you know, whoever it is, Harley Reid's going to be a good player. Like, yeah, we can kind of all see that, but where's your third and fourth pick in that draft? Where are they? And that's something Geelong have done extraordinarily well. And then, you know, the real superstars Geelong have had over the years, a lot of them, like you said, Danger and Jez, they've kind of been brought in, they've been attracted in, but they've been attracted in because they've gotten that whole mid-tier of drafts and whole mid-tier of players right.
7: And the other thing too, Reg, which you'll be able to speak to, is, you know, it's okay to have the talent in the door, but then you have to develop it in the right way. So just give the listeners a bit of an insight into the role that Nigel Lappin plays with that. And then, you know, how does he go about someone like Ollie Dempsey, for example? You know, comes in from, I wouldn't have thought the expectations were huge on Ollie Dempsey. He's got the shock of blonde hair. He takes a couple of hangers in the VFL. Did he touch it a whole lot in the VFL? I'm probably not the person to talk about that. I would have thought he had some pretty quiet games when he first started. How do you go then about developing his skill set? Do the club sit down and say he's good at X, Y, and Z, and maybe not so good at A, B, and C? Let's work on X, Y, and Z, and then the rest, if you can be elite at those three things that he already has a little bit of talent in, you can maybe cover other deficiencies you've got?
8: Yeah, I think it's doubling down on each player's strength. So they wouldn't have brought him in to be lasering the footy around the ground. It's because of all those athletic gifts he has. And I think we look at, like, we talked a lot about Grian, given he's, you know, coming back through the VFL now. De Koning, Jack Henry, these are all, like, brilliant and have been extraordinary players for Geelong for a good number of years now, but they all spent a fair bit of time in the VFL. Mm. You know, these guys didn't come in and play in their first year. A lot of them hardly played in their first sort of 2 years. Conor O'Sullivan didn't play a stack in his first year, and he was a pretty high draft pick. So they're not rushed in, and they're coming into a really well-set and well-run team and a well-run club, and it's doubling down on strengths. And I've said this a few times, I think I'd be an awful recruiter, because we've had a couple of players come in. Jack Henry is one. When he got his debut, I remember thinking, he's not ready. Yes. Like, he can't be ready. And then he came in, he was unbelievable. And Grian was probably the same, to be honest. I had concerns about his kicking, ironically, which is, it's the biggest, you know, feature in his game. Yeah. So it's not about changing these guys. If you're recruiting a player thinking they need a stack of work on one area of their game to fit into your system, then you shouldn't be recruiting them. Recruit them because their strengths fit in, and then try and build up their deficiencies, you know, marginally or to a reasonable level. And that's what the Geelong are just elite at.
7: And the thing that underpins just two players you mentioned there, Dempsey and Myers, is that they have enormous tanks.
8: Yeah.
7: They have the ability to cover the ground like most players don't, which, and then, you know, Myers' ability then to vision and his awareness and his creativity with the ball is sort of off the charts. And Dempsey has an ability to jump over the top of you, jump in front of you, get back and help. He can cover so much ground. He's probably a nightmare matchup unless you're an absolutely elite runner. So those two have that going for them. And when we did, you mentioned De Koning there. He was probably another of the Cats' relatively high draft picks that they've had, in a similar number, Kingy, to Holmes, early 20s for Sam De Koning, I reckon. Yep. So that's another one that they've hit on there. I mean, if we think back, that was his second year in 2022. Now, he's still finding his feet a little bit. I know he's played 100 games. So
9: tonight, he's in the 90s, isn't he?
7: Tonight is his 93rd game of footy. Yeah. And if you think about it, I mean, how many players probably play, particularly at his dimensions, play their best footy at games 150 to 250 is probably when you're absolute. Well, I mean, even beyond that, but that's when you're probably 27, yeah. 28, 29. And I mean, he probably still has another level to go to, Sam De Koning, but it's a really good mix in that side.
9: Absolutely. Plenty to talk about after the break. KFC's X, the KFC Mega Fill-Up Benny Lot, packed in for just $10, pick-up only. We'll go through some of those and the SMS line too. Join us on that, 0456 955 955. But we are thoroughly looking forward to Tom Stewart's 200 tonight, as we are to a big clash between Collingwood and Geelong from the MCG before the bounce for Team Tyre Power and the Ponds and Norlane Hotels. 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
7: A pretty good night here at the MCG, although some concerns about rain. Let's go down the boundary side. 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Birchie, down to you.
8: Well, as I mentioned earlier, it is going to be a little bit challenging, I think, as the night goes on too, because there'll be a bit of dew on the grass that's adding to that moisture we've had today. So a little bit slippery, hopefully it's still a good contest and they can get their hands on it early and adapt to those conditions.
7: Thank you for that, Birchie, as we wait for the two teams to enter the field. Good evening to Shari and Lisa and the crew that are just loitering down ground level today. Part of our friends at Cotton On hosting some international guests at the MCG. 0456 955 955 is the KFC SMS line. Benny, got a couple of messages coming through.
9: Yeah, the Randy package. Kingy joins us.
7: The package.
9: He joins us each and every week, the old Randy package. And he's suggesting that, g'day lads, no wonder Snoop turned up for the halftime show at last year's grand final. He'd heard about the crops in country footy. So cheers from Randy Package. So I do know that, so Snoop's never been on the straight narrow, right? And he has his own trailer. He didn't want anything offered by the AFL. And there was a few set requirements as to what his entourage needed to be provided with. And it wasn't a lot, Kingy. It wasn't a lot. But there was some KFC involved. And the Snoop came out and put on a wonderful show, didn't he? Absolutely. So, and the great the AFL were able to accommodate the Snoop Dogg in all his dietary requirements.
7: Kylie might want something a little bit different to Snoop Dogg this year.
9: Really? What do you mean? What are you saying?
7: Oh, suspect a bit more conservative.
9: Well, Kylie's not conservative. I'll give you the tip.
7: Yeah.
9: I tell you the three blokes she's been out with. Michael Hutchins.
7: Lenny Kravitz.
9: And Nick Cave. If you think she's on the straight and narrow, you are a fool. She's further
7: I'm just
9: from
7: thinking,
9: straight
7: I'm just thinking. I'm just thinking of her as Charlene in Neighbours.
9: Yeah. Oh, I've gone past that.
7: So Tom Stewart, 200 games. He's the 45th cat to play 200 games at VFL AFL level. Pick 40 in the 2016 National Draft from South Barwon. 83 games he played for South, 2012, 2013 premierships. His under-16 premiership teammate was Darcy Ford. Debuted at 24 in round 1 of 2017 alongside...
10: Big fella.
7: Brandon Parfitt.
10: Yeah. But that was good. A little trio debut that day.
7: Yeah, Parfitt, Tui and...
10: Stewie
7: all played
9: this. Whatever happened? We could do a segment on that. Whatever happened to Brandon Parfitt? He was going to be a gun, and then
7: broke a thumb and never heard of again.
9: He couldn't get a kick in bed. The Travis from Port Melbourne's on the text line, King.
7: Yeah, what does he say?
9: He's suggesting that he's hoping for a big evening tonight from the Shagger, Shannon Neal, and suggesting that Grind Myers looked great in the VFL today. We need him back.
7: All right. Tom Stewart, Geelong Life member. Fastest player to five All-Australians, 18, 21, 22, 23, 24. Mm-hmm. Two times Kaji Greaves medalist. What was your highest finish in a Kaji?
10: Fourth, third.
9: Did you have anything written into your contract about where you might finish in the old Kaji that might give you a little bit more bucks money?
10: There's top tens for everyone, though, I think.
9: Is there?
10: Most players, yeah.
9: Do you reckon the clubs just do a little bit of the massaging of the boats because they look better?
10: Well, there was a five-way... I'm not casting aspersions on anyone. There was a five-way tie up in Brisbane one year. Come on. Five-way tie.
7: Yeah.
9: That's something that's fishy, isn't it?
7: That's like the star player winning the reverse raffle at a local footy club.
9: Yeah, that's not ideal.
7: Amazing.
9: Just off the KFC Twitter.
7: Can I give you a bit more Tom Stewart? Sorry. So family out on the field tonight in the Guard of Honour include his wife Emma, son Arthur and daughter Charlie, who will run through the banner with him, mum Vanessa and sister Tash. Now, I believe he asked for 32 tickets this week.
9: And did he get his wish granted?
7: I would have thought. Right. Yep, so...
9: Disappointing if you were the 33rd bloke that asked.
7: Well, I'm guessing Osh and Mark O'Connor get an allocation of tickets that not being used
10: probably,
7: every week.
10: Yeah, not getting taken up.
7: So they get shuffled. Although there's a few mums in town. I believe Shannon Neal's mum's in town for Mother's Day.
10: All right. You're on the hunt, are you? On the prowl. That's your demographic, is it?
7: Gee. You've been here 18 months, and now you're starting to work like him.
10: Yeah, sure, you just caught me off guard. I wasn't expecting that. Didn't know we were counting.
7: Right. Anyway, so, and the Cats passed 86,000 members during the week, by the way, Benny. Now, KFCX, what have you got there before?
9: Well, just Marky Mark was obviously listening to our discussion.
7: And the Funky
9: Jordan
7: Bunch?
9: Jordan Clark was one of the recent high draft picks, obviously not at the Cats, but he was taken pick 80, suggesting. Was he?
7: Yeah, it sounds right.
9: So he obviously is playing some really good football.
7: We forget about Jordan Clark because he...
9: For the Fremantle Dockers. We just asked the question about Grind Myers, how Cat fans feel about the move. Anna suggesting, yep, see how it holds up. And then see how he recovers. Tristan suggesting, yes, play him and see how it all moves and feels. Like a free hit. If he pulls through, then you can play him. And then it goes, it's unlucky, but not as big a risk. Glad he got through. Now we'll see how he does recover. Scaredy Cat suggesting, yes, good to see he went well, has confidence back, and to test out his knee would have been irresponsible to play him against the Pies at the G. I don't 100% agree with that, but that is the beauty of footy. Everybody has their opinion. Matt is joining us, Kingy. He's currently on the walk along the poor man's Barwon, the Yarra. At an estimate, he thinks there's 2-1 Pies to Cat fans. Just taken 2.5 hours from Ocean Grove, not much of a home game. Either team under 2 goals in a low-scoring slug. Go the Cats. Oh. So it is a home game for the Cats. What is the expectation, Kingy, for the number of people putting their posteriors
7: on
9: the plastic?
7: They would want high 70s.
9: Well, there's already quite a few people lurking in the stand over there, King, in the Ponsford, which is always a good indicator because when that is empty...
7: The top of the MCC members is also a good...
9: Is that as full as a doctor's wallet?
7: Well, when that starts getting full, that's a good sign that they've turned out en masse.
9: Oh, I think we're going to get a bit of a bumper crowd because the Pie fans, well, they got absolutely nothing else to do.
7: Umpires are out. Umpire Nick Foote tonight, Benny. Simon Meredith, Nathan Williamson and Andrew Heffernan. Yep. Joining us as the men in yellow this evening. Just on the VFL, some numbers out of the VFL today. Saw Mitch Nevitt being worked on by medical staff. I'm not sure if there's an issue there. He had 24 disposals, but he didn't touch it probably. I don't see he's get added to his stats in the last 15 or so minutes. I reckon he's off the ground, so that might be a watch. Lenny Hoffman, 22. Grind Myers had 21. George Stevens has had 31 and kicked 2 goals and 8 clearances.
10: He's got to get a gig sooner or later, doesn't he?
7: Got to.
10: I mean, there's not a whole lot more he can do.
9: Who does he replace then? That'd be my question.
10: There's probably a few.
7: Jed Bewes, 20. I reckon Joe Pike probably played his best VFL game for Geelong, the big ruck. 18 disposals, 33 hitouts, 11 clearances from the big Pike from Barwon Heads. Nick Driscoll, 17 disposals. Hunter Holmes, 15. Jesse Mellor, 14 disposals. Real opportunistic forward kick, 2 goals, 2. And Ollie Wiltshire, 2 goals from 10 disposals. And Burke, 9 disposals of the AFL listed. Marcus Herbert, who is a real rave for the mid-season draft, 31 disposals. So not doing anything against getting an opportunity. Probably won't be at the Cats because there's no list spot. It would only be if they say a Harley Barker or a Toby Conway got shuffled to the long-term injury list.
9: The Magpies are on the hunt
7: for Herbert.
9: No, I don't think for Herbert, but they're on the hunt for a player in the mid-season because is it Reece McGinnis did his knee for the second time.
7: Yep, so we didn't ask Nathan Buckley about Scott Pendlebury. Usually we don't go asking about opposition players, but I suspect Buck's actually played with Pendles. That's how long he's been.
10: I saw a highlight during the week. He got the assist for Pendlebury's first goal.
9: Yeah.
10: Nathan kicked it to him.
9: He did, yeah.
10: It was a nice kick too, by the way.
9: Was.
7: Wearing the number 17, I think, Pendles. 16. In his first year. And I've been in the 10 since 2000.
10: What's your thoughts on changing numbers quickly? Do you have an opinion or don't care?
7: Nah, I don't care.
10: I don't really care, but I reckon once you play a game, you should stick with it. But so unless there's maybe a family tie, I don't really care.
9: Yeah.
10: I don't particularly.
9: A lot of Hawthorn players have changed numbers this year.
10: Mm. Everyone wants to
7: get in like Watson.
9: Well, Watson went down to five. And
7: Dylan, yeah, but five means...
9: Dylan Moore went
10: if there's any meaning,
7: five,
10: I can...
7: Five means something at Hawthorn. Five, because of the history with Peter Crimmins and that, and they didn't wear it for so long. And
9: Moore went from 13 to...
7: Eight.
9: To an eight.
7: Yep.
9: Yeah, so it's just interesting. But yeah, I think you're right. Once you get a number, you want to make it your own. Mm. It doesn't matter how high it is. In fact, the higher the better.
7: Yeah. Hence, Blitz has been in the 46.
9: I have about numbers in...
7: Thought about changing.
10: Blicky?
7: Yeah.
10: Did he? To what? Did he ever...
7: I don't know.
9: 64.
7: Still not the highest worn in an AFL game. Before the bounce for Team Tyre Power in the Ponds and Orland Hotel. Ben, if you want to high-five me, I might do something... That might ruin your...
9: I have a story about kids' numbers in footy, which I can't realise on this station.
7: You're not going to.
9: But it was extremely funny.
7: No, you're not. No, you're going to keep your mouth shut.
9: That's right.
7: For once in your life.
9: Yeah, okay.
7: Thank you to everybody who jumped on the KFCX. KFC's mega fill-up. A lot packed in for just $10. Pick up only. Just trying to read the banner. Tough, skillful and strong traits of a few. Congratulations on 200 games to our Super Stew. Once again, adhering to the banner must rhyme.
10: Yeah, yeah. Did you see the Giants had another...
7: What, this time? I didn't see it.
10: They just had the Essendon were coming out of that Essendon. Strengths, nothing. Yeah. Weaknesses. It was like 7,000 days since the final win. They just don't care, do they? I'm about it.
7: And the bloke that was ahead of that, a lot of that stuff is now a Tassie. Their media
10: Smart.
7: Guy. Yeah.
10: Smart. They should just go bunter on the socials, Tassie.
7: Yeah.
10: Get everybody on.
7: Are they Drew today, Tassie, with Werribee, by the way? At Werribee?
9: Yeah. Do you think that they would... I mean, it's absolutely... meaningless in terms of the players, but do you reckon they'd have to put that through the club that they'll
10: I'm not sure
9: that?
10: Yeah, I kind of feel like I reckon the club's just bought in and said you go for it because it seems to be working. Like, they just care about eyes on them. GWS,
9: it creates
10: like, they don't care, they just need people watching them. No one cares about
9: too. it's the cheer squad doing this one of the opposition cheer squad, and that's all it's about.
10: I mean, there's no need probably to read. I don't reckon one of the big Victorian clubs would do it because they're sponsors and worried about all that, whereas I reckon the Giants just want eyes on them.
9: Yeah, you're probably right. I reckon it's good for footy.
10: I agree.
7: Before the bounce for Team Tyre Power and the Ponds and Norlane Hotels, get your friends together and have a fun day out at the Ponds and Norlane Hotel. It'll be packed in there tomorrow with Mother's Day. They will be full to the brim at the Ponds and the Norlane Hotel. So enjoy
9: full
7: your Mother's
9: Day. Full as the state
7: Day.
9: School hat rack.
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9: We're just off the KFC Twitter, Kingy. We just did make a mistake before. Marky Mark suggested Jay Clark. He was talking about Jai Clark.
7: Not Jordan.
9: Who was taken pick 8. From memory, Jordan Clark was taken around about pick 15.
7: Now, Jai Clark concussed for the third time in 12 months.
9: Yeah, that is not ideal.
7: My understanding is it's not serious. It was a head clash with a teammate at training during the week.
9: It's always serious when you're concussed.
7: Yeah.
9: Especially if you've had 3 in 12 months.
7: Yeah, compared to the middle one. So my understanding is he had 2 last year. The first one was minor. The second one was a serious one where he spent a little longer on the sideline. This one, he's recovered, bounced back pretty quickly from it.
9: It's never a great sign, though, when you're copping concussions, particularly as a young player.
7: Yeah.
9: Got plenty of things other than footy going on, so let's hope he's okay, Jai Clark, and can somehow work his way back in. He played that blazing quarter of footy to help them beat Adelaide and hasn't been seen since, so unfortunate for him, but he's obviously he's been playing some good footy in the VFL.
7: Around the grounds, thanks to the Sporting Globe, Geelong's home of AFL. St Kilda 12 lead, Gold Coast 7, 18 minutes into the opening term up at the TIO Stadium, I should say. Just Carroll Football Geelong Lager. We talked about where it's now available. We've mentioned the Mount Moriac Hotel. It's on tap at the Sphinx, Benny, and also via the Thirsty Camel at the Sphinx. Steve's Liquor in Highton, Nardi Celebrations in Highton, Chaz Cole in Highton, Oppie's at the Norlane Hotel, Warn Ponds Hotel, and of course, where it's brewed at Blackman's in Grovedale on tap.
9: Get it anywhere, Kingy.
7: Yep.
9: Throw a couple in and get on the couch and listen to K-Rock.
7: Responsibly, Benny.
9: Well, it depends how the game's going, Kingy. If it's not going your way, just tip in a few more.
7: 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Let's have a look at our head-to-head. Reg, where are you looking for influence on this contest?
10: Yeah, well, Dacos is the obvious one, and it's quite boring, but I obviously will keep an eye on him. Mullen's going to go to him, I think we know that, so I can just regurgitate some stats at you with that one. Benny made a good point off air about the barometers in the Collingwood side. They're a low-scoring side, but you feel like when Schultz, who's in great form at the minute, is up and going and McCreary is bringing the pressure, it just changes them. I reckon when McCreary is missing from this Collingwood side, they're noticeably lacking something in the front half. So I'll keep an eye on those two guys as more of the barometer type players, and then obviously Nick Dacos in the middle.
9: Just on your matchups for Wombat Gully, Reg, who do you think would be the logical options? A, those two players you just mentioned there, McCreary and Schultz, and then obviously you have Elliott, you have Mick Stay, and you have Membry's not playing, is he, King?
7: No.
9: Out of the side. So I just looked down there, Jack Buller is playing. So who would be your matchups for McCreary, Schultz, Mick Stay and Elliott?
10: It's a tough one, isn't it? Look, Jack Henry is an integral player. I don't know if he's been at his best. He's obviously a big, is he out there?
9: Yeah, he's lost.
10: Yeah, so he's a big loss. So somebody else is going to have to pick up the slack. You've got Zach Guthrie, who can play on all sizes, so he'll certainly take one of them. And then any sort of key position guys, I mean, to be honest, they're lean enough in the key position stocks now. It's Colajasny and O'Sullivan, so I'll expect to see a little bit of a rotation. I don't think there'll be any hard lock-ons in that forward line. It's not like you have a renowned small forward like a Charlie Kerr now. I mean, Elliott's the one. Tom Stewart's actually done great jobs on him in the past. I doubt we'll see it if I had to pick, but yeah, it's there's no hard lock-ons outside of Elliott, I wouldn't have thought.
9: Can you explain to me Sam De Koning's look down there? I don't think they're shin guards. I don't think he just has some sort of...
10: Where is he?
9: He has these sort of enormous socks as if he's playing golf.
10: Nah, that looks like tape to me, isn't it? That's the old rookie. He's got the double. Yeah, he's got the double shin guard, surely.
7: Yeah.
10: You've got the binoculars out.
9: Oh, I can't really see shin guards under all those things.
7: They're shin guards under there.
9: So he must be playing the ruck.
7: Yes.
9: If that's the case.
7: Well, he'll provide support to Stanley.
9: Yeah.
7: Because you suspect Reece isn't, he hasn't played an AFL game, in the best part of 8 months.
10: Yeah.
7: He's going to get gassed.
10: He will, of course. He's going to need a bit of a chop out. He can't go one out. And he's coming up against one of the best ruckmen in the league as well. I mean, maybe not at the absolute peak of his powers at the minute, Cameron, but make no mistake, when he's up and going, he is every bit the A-grade ruckman that there is in the competition. So he'll need a chop out. I expect him still to play quite a bit of game time, but he'll need help.
9: He did look sore last week, Cameron. Came off in that game against Hawthorn with both ankle and knee injuries. Obviously, they're missing Perryman, who is a big loss for Collingwood. He's not a high-profile player, but he's been in very good form.
7: We're going to go down to Jane Birch, who's very much in conversation with the security here. What have you done, Birchie, for Leopold Sporties?
8: Oh, I'm making all sorts of connections down here, Kingy. I've met my media buddies, but the security guard just came up to ask me. I thought he was going to ask me to move, but his son had a link to K-Rock many years ago, so
7: right,
8: he was telling me a little bit about that.
7: Right, toss of the coin, did you catch it amongst all that?
8: Well, if it happened during that conversation, sorry, King, I didn't.
7: I didn't catch it either. Tom Stewart took the toss of the coin with Darcy Moore, but catch it, Geelong County kick to the right of your K-Rock radio.
10: Yeah, well, that's where he pointed. I don't know if he won it, but he pointed that direction as he ran off.
7: St Kilda 25, they've got the jump on the Suns, 7 for the Sporting Globe Geelong. Winner in margin, please, Birchie.
8: I think the Cats will get the job done by 21 points.
7: Davey Collins.
20: Cats by a goal.
7: Grumpy Laurie Hill, where are you?
21: Geelong by 30 points.
7: Geelong by 30 points. Thank you, Laurie Hill.
9: Dulcet tones of John Laws in the background.
7: Yeah, it was, very much so. Josh Conway, who wins and by how much? Geelong by 20. Buzz Conway, he's come up from the Cooter Bowl. And is here tonight doing some social media activity. Reginald?
10: Cats by 8 points.
7: Benjamin?
22: The Cats by 14.
7: Geelong by 16. It's going to be a tight one, which we got last year. Jack Crisp, of course. Jack Crisp tonight playing his 271st straight game.
22: Yeah, that's unbelievable.
7: It's quite incredible. Opening quarter action, thanks to Harvey Norman. To get us underway, here's BW Casamelia.
9: That's Ripley's Believe It or Not stuff. 271 straight. Cameron, first kick of the game. Towards half-forward Schultz. Wombat Gully looks like have Guthrie is his match-up. Ball squirts towards the paint of 50. Long, good take. Handballs to DeGoey on the left. His kick was well smothered by Martin. Back to DeGoey. Off one step, into the pocket. Wants a leading Buller. He can't take it. Long can. Has to handball to Crisp. Long handball back inside, forward 50 to DeGoey, to Pendlebury, to Lipinski. Lipinski off one step, puts it to the top of the square. What have they got? They haven't got anything because Connor O'Sullivan, early doors, Hamlin Hanger contender, takes a beauty. And he comes to the broadcast side to Tom Stewart in game 200.
7: Well, if that's not play on its 50, but the umpire neither made a decision or wanted to, kick to halfback Jeremy Cameron marks for the Cats, receiving from Lawson Humphreys. Cameron wants the middle of the ground, a well-weighted ball that finds Zach Guthrie. He fires a handball to O'Connor, middle of the MCG, will send a kick, lowering the vision, and Neil takes it on the chest, and that is the most precise build-up that you will find in early in a contest, Reg.
10: Yeah, that was an outstanding passage of play. It was training drill stuff, Jez looking inboard straight away, and then runners off the shoulder, which is always a good sign early. It might be a sign of intent. Not sure if that just presented itself or it's a coach's directive, but could be a good game if that's a sign of what's to come.
7: 18 goals for the season, 3 last week for the big man from WA, who's locked into the Cats, into kick, lowering the vision, and Neil takes it on the chest, and that

0: volley to the right and three for a minus score.
1: Yeah, a bit of premature celebration.
0: Well, it did fade really,
1: you
0: really late.
1: Go too early when you're not exactly over the line.
0: No.
1: And that faded late.
0: It did. And very, very late.
1: Caught you unawares. Houston with a big kick in. And up went Humphreys over Lipinski. And ball is out for a throw in at half four. Get those Wombat Gully Plant Farm matchups, Reg.
2: Yep, we see O'Connor deep on Elliott, and I think the rest are quite fluid. Zach Guthrie started high on Schultz and no longer has that matchup, so a bit of flexibility.
1: Looks like he might be loose at the moment. Well, Schultz is just in front of him. Stanley down to Goey. Heard the voice of Nick Dacos. Mullen, he avoided that tackle, handballs to his brother Joss, and he's wrapped up by Manor. That was a good tackle. Smith takes it inside forward 50. Well done, good vision, good skill, and he's got Neil, who can go back and have a shot. Smith works past, and he feigns the hand pass.
2: Just kick it.
1: And he can, I agree, he's one of the best set shot exponents. That last one didn't miss by much, as Kingy went up early.
0: It did fade very late, in my defence.
1: And Neil, who has kicked 18 snags coming in. We're right behind it. Oh, it's fading. Is it fading? It's fading through for a goal. It just had enough draw back into the breeze, up 18, British Open style. And the Cats get the first two scores of the game. Good work from Bailey Smith setting that up. 1-1-7. And the Magpies are yet to score this first quarter thanks to Harvey Norman, Cry, Ward Ponds and South Geelong. Best brands, best range, best prices guaranteed at Harvey Norman.
2: Yeah, it's positive, isn't it? That one's off the back of really good and intense pressure and the footy. That first set shot Shannon had came off the back of some pristine ball movement. So the two things you want to be doing well early, using the footy precisely and bringing the heat. So it's hugely positive signs. And Shannon Neal, he should never... I mean, unless somebody can run it an extra 15 and run into an open goal, he should just go back and kick it, because you're right, Benny, that first set shot was beautifully struck and just faded late, and that one was pure.
0: Back in the middle, Darcy Cameron wins the tap down. Dacos being harassed by Mullen, socketed off the ground towards right half forward for Collingwood. Rolling ball tracked by Humphreys, who fires a handball but missed Dempsey. Claynor will go back, basketball, dribble it to himself, gave it to Chris to Pendlebury. Pendlebury at right half forward, 70 from goal, dinks a little nice ball to Goey, who marks 48 out from goal. He'll turn and kick, and Jack Crisp is all alone in the Geelong defensive unit. Broke down badly there as Jack Crisp, 40 out directly in front, can go back and have a shot and hopefully not have memories of last year rolling through his mind, Reg.
2: It'd be nice if he would do that again. Yeah, the numbers got back really well for Geelong, and they were flooding back to the top of the goal square, expecting either the kick to fall short or Degoey to have a set shot, and Crisp just found the space.
0: Outright seventh for games played.
1: This is for his 100th goal.
0: Mm-hmm. Correct, Ben. From 45 metres out, Jack Crisp has pulled it to the right, and that is history repeating in some way, shape or form. The margin is 6, 1-1-7. The Cats, one behind. Collingwood opening quarter is gone. Nearly 5 minutes on the Balm Foods time clock.
1: Holmes will come to the broadcast side, and Stewart. McStay stands the mark. Stewart wants to move it quickly. Comes down the line in the direction of Dangerfield. He's against Frampton, who's been in really good form for the Magpies this year, Billy Frampton. Look at the big man. He's been doing some good work defensively. On that occasion, he did it against Patrick Dangerfield, and the ball has gone out right in front of Birchie, who's hugging the boundary down there.
0: For Leopold Sport is your complete family venue. It's a shallow throw in, double palm down Cameron. The roving by Neil in the end. He snaps it around the body. Well done by Manor to get a hand on it and knock it away from Howe, who's back into the Collingwood lineup and get a boundary throw in near the smaller of the two players' races in the MCC members. Cooled off a little bit down there for you, Birchie, for Geelong Medical Group.
3: Yes, it has, Kingy. It's starting to get a little bit cooler, that's for sure.
0: Stanley will go back and contest this ruck contest. That throw-in also shallow, caught catching the rucks unawares. Stanley might have got a hand on it from behind. Ellie Henry will take the footy. He'll get booed in a moment. He's taking the tackle, can't release. That'll be holding the ball, no. But it falls for Lipinski, who gives it off to Dacos. That's Nick driving it to half-forward. Not a great kick on the bounce. Collar Jasny took it cleanly. Oh, the handball too hot for O'Sullivan. It'll roll out the back. Little soccer off the ground, Elliot. Into the path of McStay. Left-forward pocket. Wonderful snap. That is a Metricon goal of the night. Maybe even a goal of the year contender. Tight in the left forward pocket, the former Lion McStay defies physics with the yellow Sharon to bend it around the right-hand goalpost and kick the goal. That is an unbelievable finish, and it was set up by a mistake. Jake Collar-Jasny just got a little bit overexcited with the handball for Connor O'Sullivan.

0: Oliver.
1: Yeah, it came in hot, didn't it? And I felt like you could see it coming. They were really well positioned and looked like they'd cleaned it up, but moving in opposite directions, the handball needs to be soft and quite delicate in that situation, and just adrenaline got the better of Collar there, and it was a little bit too hot for Sully.
0: 1-1-7 apiece on the first quarter. K-Rock, Harvey Norman, Corio, Warren Ponds and South Geelong scoreboard. And as we go to TIO Stadium in Darwin, St Kilda 32 lead Gold Coast 7 at quarter time.
2: So back in the middle, a couple of errant hand passes have cost the Cats a goal there. Out of the middle, Crisp again. Will handball to Penderbury. He'll go back to Crisp. He'll get onto his preferred left and put it inside forward 50. Wants a marking option. O'Connor, who's got the job on Elliott, spills to McCreary. That's a good tackle. Told the ball. Zach Guthrie on McCreary. Old chicken wing. There's no meat on that bone. Yeah, one of the most overrated food sources of all time are chicken wings.
0: In the right back pocket towards the wing. Ollie Henry went up and couldn't hang on. Brought it to ground though for Jack Martin to give a handball to Jeremy Cameron. He gave it back to Ollie Henry. Feigned a handball and ran away from Cameron. Shanked a left foot kick inside forward 50. A rolling ball. Neil wasn't expecting it. He moved Frampton off the line. Took possession. Ball spilled out the back to Close. Close can't take it cleanly. Manor over the footy. Over the top of him is Josh Dacos. That'll get locked up underneath, I suspect. Appeals for holding the ball come from Collingwood that will go unheeded. And we'll see it thrown into the air in the right forward pocket. What was Ollie Henry doing with the kick? From the sublime to the ridiculous.
2: It was. Stanley down. Martin came through. He was dispossessed. Lipinski's kick was partially smothered, but Luxor fortunate to go. He'll give it to Crisp, who's been busy early. Land ball to Elliott. Elliott get onto his left. He kicks a shocker though. Took it straight to Collar Jasny, who wants to come inboard and does so successfully to Smith, who has backwards now. And the Cats at the paint of defensive 50 goes to Holmes, who marks at centre-half back.
0: And that's 50.
2: Is that umpire boy band?
0: There was umpire boy band. And Lockie Schiltz been pinged, and Max Holmes quickly wants to get on with it. Standing all alone, 35 out directly in front is Jack Martin. He takes the mark. We'll go back and have a shot. Lockie Schiltz got to be not worried about arguing with the umpire, rather just running with Max Holmes. And he didn't, and Jack Martin is the recipient of a bullet onto his chest. He'll go back and have a shot.
1: He's having a great year, Jack Martin. He seems to be influencing every week, and he's gotten his body right. He is a serious player, this bloke.
0: Looking for his 10th goal of the season. Come the fifth Cat into double figures, and that goes straight over the goal umpire's hat. Jeremy Cameron, Shannon Neal, Sean Manor, Ollie Henry, and now Jack Martin bringing up double figure goals for season 2026. The Cats, 2-1-13. Collingwood 1-1-7 on the first quarter. K-Rock, Harvey Norman scoreboard. 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And in the experts chair from the city of Greater Geelong, working together for a thriving community. Here's Reg.
1: Yeah, again, we see the Cats look inboard. It must be some kind of directive for them on the wide expanse of the MCG to get inside and open up the ground. And although that one's off the back of a 50-metre penalty, it was initially off the back of a quick switch inboard from Collar Jasny. And just on the Ollie Henry play before that, great to see him flying for a big mark. Didn't quite work, but this is an anxious game for Ollie, and that's really positive signs early.
2: So back in the middle, big Steen will have a crack against De Koning. Ball spills to old angry Anderson. He tries to handball to Nick Dacos, and he's hot wrapped up in the middle of the MCG. Another stoppage. See your players flood in. De Koning, ball hits the deck. Ollie Dempsey got his knee to the ball. Spills to Dakoe again. He goes towards half forward. Collar Jasny leads Buller. Ball hits the deck. Bowes had to handball hurriedly to no one in particular. Spilled back to Steele. He gives to McCreary, to Josh Dacos. He goes to Dakoe. He's been busy. He marks 55 from home.
0: He does. He's got options of plenty inside forward 50. So he goes to the longest one. McStay worked O'Sullivan beautifully off the footy and took the mark. Just maybe a weight differential there between the former Lion and the young Cat, and he was just able to shift him off the line of the ball, pluck the mark, and he'll go back and have a shot on his second. This one may be a little bit more rudimentary than the first, Reg.
1: Yeah, and it's not exactly straightforward, but you'd fancy him from here.
0: Steps out, left foot, snap, and he has hit the post about two-thirds of the way up.
1: It worked beautifully, that.
0: The reverse, Moz.
2: Good work, Reg.
1: Thank you.
0: One goal one, for Dan McStay. Collingwood 1-2-8. Geelong 2-1-13 as Max Holmes takes off from his defensive goal square.
2: He does, and he comes to the broadcast side with a long ball, but he's kicked it straight to Houston, who marks. A good kick in there. Yeah, his name written all over it, Houston. He goes back and sinks the slipper into inside forward 50. Only a mark out the back. Ball spills dangerously. Steele comes through. Can he handball? He does. Elliott through traffic. Gives to Dacos. That's Josh Dacos, and his snap is a beauty. That was all a little too easy there. He's a class player, Josh Dacos. What a thanks to Harvey Norman.
1: Yeah, he's probably not the player you want to leave in space behind the stoppage inside your...
2: Easy there. He's a class player, Josh Dacos. That's Josh Dacos, and his snap is a beauty. That was all a little too easy there. He's a class player, Josh Dacos.
3: Fired from tequila.
4: Was there a worm in there?
3: No.
4: Mm. Eat the worm!
3: So somehow it became my job to drive the margaritas.
4: Okay, yeah.
3: So...
4: You're the pool boy.
3: It's like, all right. So I went to the shops and I found the tequila based on the recommendation from my tequila drinking mates. Mm. And then I was looking for like a triple sec and lime juice and stuff. And,
4: wow.
3: And I realized that I could just buy a margarita premix.
4: No, you'd never want to do that to your family and friends. No. Why would you ever
3: do
4: that?
3: It was fine.
5: And now, a bite-sized chunk of your favorite show.
0: Come back, in fact, and be a free kick to the...
5: And now, a bite-sized chunk of your favourite show, the Tom Lingy and Loggy podcast.
3: Now, don't quote me on this.
4: Okay.
3: I could be wrong.
4: Yeah.
3: But we're going to Perth for this one, mate. Are we? Yes, let's say we are. I'm assuming because it's another Turdish neighbour story.
4: Oh, you've got them. You've always got them. They always fall into your lap.
3: Yeah. And, you know, it's safe to assume that from the city that brought you, I'm suing my neighbour because they had a barbecue and I'm vegan.
4: Hmm.
3: And I'm suing my neighbour because their children are razzing up my dog by playing in their own backyard.
4: Yeah, well, I mean, I can see that one.
3: Comes
4: you almost bit there. The fish.
3: Yeah, almost did,
4: the
3: yeah.
4: Fish.
2: Approximately 11 metres in front of the Cats. Big white ones. They trail by a point, 2-2, playing 2-1, Harvey Norman.
0: Neil down to Manor. Manor has his kick smothered. It goes up the chimney as a result. Then double-fisted through for behind by Steen. And that ties the scores. A double Archbishop Desmond, 2-2-14. May he rest in peace, Valet. Geelong and Collingwood on a Saturday night at the MCG on the Harvey Norman, Cry, Warren Ponds and South Geelong scoreboard. Benny, we've played Bishop, 14 and a quarter minutes.
2: Bishop Desmond 2-2. What was his catch cry? Did he have a catch cry? I think it was, we need to love, wasn't it? Is that what he used to say? So the long kicking's been marked by Buller. I'll let you maybe look that up, Kingy. We need to know exactly what Bishop Desmond 2-2 used to say. Nick Dacos, he goes down. Oh, Stewart was up high, couldn't mark. Quainer, Dempsey, he goes off the ground. Ball won't stay in the field of play. There'll be some lasso action. Free kick to the Pies.
0: Marked by Howard, right half back. He'll send a kick to the wing where Elliott's all alone. Out of side logo. He'll hit the ground running and play on, then drive a kick to left half forward. It's a good one too to the former Swan Buller. Old Mount Buller. Bit of snow up there this week. He'll go short because presenting but not marking his shields. Well done, Zach Guthrie got in the way. Got a handball to Dempsey. Dempsey fired a handball to DeConing. DeConing to Close. Play on advantage. Close. Back to Dempsey. Dempsey dinks a kick over the top and out the front's Mullen. Mullen can give it to Jeremy Cameron at left half forward. 70 from goal. See Shannon Neal with a beautiful ball. Marking 45 out. And then all alone in the pocket is Ollie Henry.
2: Jeez, that was... I'll let Reg talk you through it. That was brilliant defensive stuff from Zach Guthrie.
1: Yeah, it's scrappy, wasn't it? How good he squeezes up late, puts his body on the line, and then is good enough to collect the footy and execute the handball under pressure.
0: 25 games, 28 goals in two seasons at Collingwood. Steps out, snaps to put the Cats 6 points in front. He does. Not the celebration he provided in round one 2023 with almost the spirit fingers, for those who know, bring it on. 3-2-20 Geelong, 2-2-14 Collingwood. 16 minutes gone in this opening quarter. First term action for Harvey Norman, Crowe, Warren Ponds and South Geelong. That'll be a good nerve settler for Ollie Henry.
1: Yeah, really positive signs. We mentioned already he flew for a big mark on the wing here. And just before this, he had a good contest in the forward goal square for the Cats as well, where he brought it to ground and it led to a few stoppages. But you mentioned it, Benny. You can thank Zach Guthrie for that goal. It was a wonderful piece of defensive play. He's never afraid to leave his man. Underrated how tough he is as well. Doesn't mind some contact, Zach Guthrie. And in amongst all that contested work, he executed the skills required. And the kick, by the way, from Jez inboard as well, we should probably mention, that's a 40-meter flat bullet inboard. So excellent skills again.
2: Absolutely. Back in the middle, Steen. I'll bring it down to Pendlebury. He'll give

0: to Dacos sweeping by. He'll put a long ball inside forward 50, but he's kicked it straight to Zach Guthrie. There's a mark, surely Sullivan taken without it. Umpire put the whistle to the mouth and then put it away. Ball's close to the line. Stewart, was that a mark to Guthrie? It seemed like he took it and then had the ball punched out after he'd secured it. Umpire said no. And the result is the ball is out for a throw in 48 around from the Magpies' big white ones.
1: Ball back into play. Eastern end of the ground. Tapped down by DeConey. He had a couple of goes at it. Here's Warple, haven't called his name, and he left the footy behind there too. Quainer turns and kicks. Stewart over the top. Takes a nice mark. Over the top of Ned Long. Hamill and Hanger contender. Then switches the play into the path of O'Sullivan. Wants to take it and go. Handball on the bounce was no good for Bailey Smith. It'll be taken by McCreary. He gives a handball off to Maynard. Maynard kicks to left half forward. Mark taken there by Big Steen. The Cats missed an opportunity to hit them on the counter. He'll send it to the pocket. Wants to go. He big spoils Zach Guthrie coming across to help out Tom Stewart. He might have been a sitting duck for DeGoey. And we'll have it hurled in the left forward pocket. Just the Cats execution just coming out of half back a couple of times. Haven't been hurt by it other than once. But you don't want to keep doing that against a side like Collingwood.
0: A couple of errant hand passes. Throw in. Cameron. Down, DeGoey swept through, couldn't take it. Quick give by Guthrie to Bailey Smith. He puts boot to ball. It gets out the back. Neil, in fact, it's going to be a free kick, is it? It's coming back to Ollie Henry.
1: Held by Maynard, Benny.
0: Maynard against the number four now. He comes wide, Ollie Henry, and he's got Warple who can go. And then handball to Mullen, sweeping by. He puts it inside forward 50. The kick had too much on it. He was looking for Neil, but got out the back to Dacos who can sweep it laterally to side bottom.
1: Side bottom. Went to go the outer side. Now corralled by Close, directing somebody to come at him. He just hacks it towards half back. Not his best. Rolling ball deflects off O'Sullivan. Shin Bruin was there. Fires a handball. O'Connor can hit a target in the left forward pocket. Close he can. Finds him right in front of where Meatloaf destroyed a couple of songs back in 2011.
0: He singed Jack Martin there, who was all by himself, would have been a far easier shot. He's kicked it into Meatloaf's drum kit over there.
1: Well, Close getting reward for the work he did on side bottom, just put him in two minds. Steel side bottom doesn't execute like that very often. Left forward pocket, 40 from goal, tight angle. Brad Close sends it on its way. That's a wonderful kick. Tough to top Dan McStay, but that's a Metricon goal of the night contender from tight in the left forward pocket. And that'll be good for Brad Close's confidence this evening. Benny, game 134. He joins John Mossop and Long Ron Burns.
0: Really?
1: On 134 in the hoops.
0: Enjoyed watching Long Ron. He was good.
2: We talking about footy, yeah? Yeah.
0: He played for the Cats.
2: You got to fill me in on these things.
1: Ronnie Burns.
2: Oh, right.
0: Small forward.
2: Oh, Long Ron. Oh, that Long Ron. Sorry. That was a stage name of someone else I'm very fond of. Excellent work there from Brad. And you said it, Kingy, it was excellent corralling. Like, it's an underrated skill. We saw some missed handballs and some other, like, skill errors. These are things that don't require a ton of effort. It's a lot of just detail and attention. And Steel side bottom doesn't hack the ball outside his D50 very often. And you can thank Brad for that.
0: Cats looking threatening going inside forward 50. They've been in eight times and kicked four goals too. Back in the middle, Pendlebury pushed off by Smith. He gives to Warple. He's got involved in the last 3 or 4 minutes. He gives to Humphreys. Kick over the top is well weighted to Bowes. Oh, he put down an absolute sitter. That allows Steele in. Bowes tries in. He goes to mop up the mess. Ground level did okay to Smith. To Humphreys. Quickly boot to ball. Dangerfield well done by Maynard. That was really well done. He got back in a difficult position with the flight and was able to fist it out. Avert the danger for the Collingwood Footy Club. Throwing 60 out from Geelong's goal. Starting to get a little bit of momentum there. Bowes dropping that mark was critical in putting a fork in that.
1: Boundary throw in. Cameron and Stanley. Maybe Cameron at the front winning the tap down for Collingwood. Warple the roving gave it to Bruin. Bruin lowered the vision down low. Neil couldn't take it on the half volley. Tried to knock it into the path of Dangerfield. Had a fumble because there had a bit of heat on it. Then he fired a handball forward. Neil and Sidebottom looked at each other. Allowed in close. Close gave it to Ollie Henry. Ollie Henry on the outside of the right boot. Just couldn't get the banana he wanted and misses to the left through for a minor score margin. 13. Cats coming with a bit of a rush at the moment. 4-3-27. Lead Collingwood 2-2-14 as we've played 21 and a half minutes on the bounce. Food's time clock.
0: Dacos, Josh, marks it deep in the left back pocket. He's called now to play on, so off one step, just goes to the outer side with a high ball hit. No, O'Sullivan's there, Steen in front. Steen did okay at ground level, but it was taken by Warple, who screws it round the corner. Ball gets out the back, Cats have got numbers. Neil flicks it on, can Stanley run into it? He went off the ground, he doesn't And Henry off the ground kicks his second. And just like that, the Cats out to a 19-point lead. Henry's got two. Bright start for the Cat number 36. 5-3-33, Collingwood. 2-2-14, Harvey Norman, Corio, Warren Ponds and South Geelong. 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
2: Yeah, outstanding. This is brilliant to see from Ollie. He was great last week. He's a player under pressure. It's nice to see him playing with some confidence. And two goals, one. He's had a couple of looks at the big sticks and gets the reward for effort because he's been involved, even away from the kind of goals. He's putting himself about, winning free kicks, jumping for Max. Nice to see. I am going to miss the kickoff for the Liverpool game tonight, so I do feel better now having seen a little bit of Jan Mulby-esque action.
0: I'm just about to bring that in, but I couldn't think of his name.
1: Back in the middle, tap down one by Big Steen, socket off the ground by Pendlebury, a rolling ball taken by Shields. He'll fire back to Pendlebury below his bootlace. Was unbelievable. Gave it to Crisp, to Elliott, back to Crisp. Has he got a target inside 50? Yes, he has. And the mark is taken by Buller, 40 metres out. All because a 53-year-old is so good below his knees still, so late in his career. His short kick of long defines Buller, I should say, and Buller will have a shot from the left forward pocket. That is just elite skill. How old is he? 37, isn't he, Benny? Here's Scott Pendlebury.
0: Absolutely. Clean hands. Doesn't fumble. Crucial.
1: Yes.
0: In any footy king, particularly at this level. Yeah, he's 400 years old. He joined a dating site during the week. It was called Carbon Dating.
1: Grew up with Methuselah. That's how old he is. The former Swan Buller, tight angle, left forward pocket. He'll kick from about 35 out. Sends it on its way and he's threaded it. That's a nice finish. Stops a run of three consecutive Geelong goals and pulls the margin back to 13. Jack Bullock, 10 games, 11 goals at the Swans, finding his way with the Magpies. 3-2-20 Collingwood, 5-3-33 the Cats on the first quarter. Harvey Norman, Cry, Warren Ponds and South Geelong scoreboard. And a very good evening listening. Club Token Wall's number one courtesy bus driver, PK. Hope you're enjoying the call, even though you're a mad Collingwood supporter tuned into K-Rock this evening.
2: Yeah, you called it perfectly then. Scott Pendlebury, I mean, there's a reason he's lasted as long in the game as he has. And just talk about immaculate skills, and sometimes you can get away with some skill errors if you've got a teammate like Scotty Pendlebury who can clean up as well as he did. And then the chain of handballs were executed perfectly. We've seen some poor handballs tonight. Skills have been overall very impressive from a kicking point of view, but that chain of handballs was as clean as you will see.
0: Suns have hit the front up there against the Saints. Lead by a point, 33, playing 32. Back in the middle, Pendlebury this time is well tackled by Bailey Smith.
1: Is there a howling gale in Darwin to one end, potentially, Benny?
0: Well,
1: they've reeled that in quick.
0: Could be, Kingy. I'm unfamiliar with the weather conditions up there. It's hot. And it's the weather forecast for all 365 days of the year. Stewart had a little fumble in the middle, but then fortuitously came back to him. He sweeps a wide hand pass to Dempsey. He'll cut back inboard and then backtrack to Stewart, who dinks one over the top, and Warple should get there and mark, and he does. Outer side wing.
1: Got the legs pumping Warple, and now he pulls a kick towards left half forward. Dangerfield in a one-on-one with Howe, couldn't complete the mark. Moore cleans up for the Pies, but he couldn't take it cleanly. Atkins taken in a tackle, a good one by DeGoey, but going nowhere at left half forward, about 70 from the Cats' goal. 33 plays 20, 25 minutes played on the Bowen Foods opening quarter time clock. Darcy Cameron won the tap down. Warple did the roving over for the Cats. So a one-on-one. Martin Pendlebury in a wrestle. Martin gave away the free kick on the veteran. Game 432 tonight equals Brent Harvey for the most games played in VFL AFL history. He won't play next week against Sydney, and he'll be back at the MCG Saturday twilight. They might get 90,000 for that.
0: Well, you would have thought, Kingy. He's going to wear the gold 10 too, which is...
1: My understanding is, despite reports, the Cats game won't be moving from its current time slot.
0: Right.
1: Which is at basically the same time.
0: DeGoey goes down the line. He wanted Cameron. Atkins was up in front. Elliott front and square robe. His hand pass was chopped off by Stewart. He can't stay in the field of play. He's run over by Long.
1: That's underrated from Tom Atkins, what he just did there.
2: Yeah, well, everything Tom Atkins does is underrated, isn't it? It's only when you watch him closely that you get a full appreciation for how good this bloke is.
0: He's mixing and matching in the midfield this evening against the Magpies. Cameron down. Oh, Warple went over the top, and Crisp has been busy. Got it to DeGoey. In turn, he's in a bit of... Gives to Long. Long, look out. He broke the tackle. Elliott to Crisp. That's well worked by Collingwood. On the non-preferred right, Crisp. He goes. He wants Schultz. Humphrey's got back for the Cats. Ground level. Comes off his shins. That's going to be deliberate. Yeah, unfortunately, he just didn't disguise it well enough. Humphreys, he just pushed the ball over the line. He had to at least feign that he was trying to keep it in. He wasn't, and Schultz will snap from the preferred side for a right footer.
1: He didn't have to knock it out. He had support.
0: He'll take three steps and he'll miss skinny side. Minor score, margin 12. 5-3 playing 3-3 Cats in front. Harvey Norman, K-Rock.
3: First quarter scoreboard. Oh, my God.
1: Well, the kicking of Holmes just got on the bounce to Tom Stewart. That's what Benny was saying. Oh, my God. Full kick to the wing. Ollie Dempsey flies. Big spoil. It might have been Neil spoiling in the end at the front of the pack. O'Connor lost it in the tackle of Longland. Tried to fire a handball along the line. Neil will do well to keep it alive, although he did keep it alive and maybe wishes he hadn't. If Magpies will hit him on the counter. Kick inside. 50's a cracker onto the chest of Nick Dacos, who marks 40 from goal. Now, he's had on the Kurzweil stat sheet Nick Dacos, 7 disposals. But you wouldn't say that he's had a huge influence on the contest, because Osh Mullen, the other way, has had plenty of the footy himself.
2: Yeah, the best you can do with Nick Dacos is make sure his disposal is slightly sloppy. That's how good this bloke is, but I don't see him missing this one personally.
0: He's only had 4 effective, and just the 1 clearance is probably nullified his impact to a degree.
1: Bring the margin back to 6. Stuttering approach from right on the sponsor's logo. Right half forward sends it on its way and has pushed it to the right. The reverse Moz is well and truly on in the K-Rock box. Thank you, Reg Toohey.
0: Perfected that art, Reg. It's an easy thing to do, perfect the old reverse Moz, and you've done it well. The kick in is a shocker from Holmes. It had too much on it for Warple. Straight to Quainer. Back inside 450. His kick is equally of a putrid nature, and it went straight to O'Sullivan, who gives to Smith. His kick was fortuitous in the fact that it ended up with Bailey, with Warple, who goes down the line and lobbing onto it is Neil.
1: Gave a handball to Dempsey, confronted by Darcy Cameron. He'll want to take him on. Outside of the right boot, kicks a nice ball to Stanley. Has he had a possession, Reece Stanley?
0: This is his second.
1: Thank you, Benny. Kicks now inside forward 50. Pulls it into the left forward pocket. It's going to come off the hands of the pack, out the back to Ollie Henry, although the bounce didn't favour him. It might have favoured his former teammate. Is that Crisp at the bottom of that tackle? No, in fact,
2: Dacos.
1: Is Josh Dacos. Well, he's brought to ground in the left forward pocket. We'll have it hurled back into play, but the Cats transition that nicely, despite the somewhat dubious disposal.
0: Shannon Neal played well for the Cats. He's kicked 1-1, but he's had 6 touches and he's roamed up the ground quite nicely.
1: For Kurzweil, 100% locally owned and operated in Geelong. It's a shallow throw in again. Neil will do the ruck work. Cameron wins the tap down for the Pies. Front of the pack tackle laid. Martin latches on to Bo McCreary. And in the left forward pocket, we'll do it all again. Cats in attack, leading by 11.
0: See your players around it more. Handballs to no one in particular. Dempsey comes up to meet the Thomas William Sharon, but he can't get a grip on it, and it goes out right in front of the meatloaf area over there. Paradise by the dashboard light.
1: Do you want to know how St Joey's are going, Benny?
0: That would be good.
1: 86 St Mary's, 43 St Joseph's at three-quarter time.
0: That's character building, Kingy. So
1: for the Sporting Globe Geelong.
0: Throw in again. Cameron was almost held by Neil. Warple takes it, and he's, well, somehow the ball came out to Martin. He's done. Is he going to get pinned for holding the ball? He is. He tried to get boot to ball, had a freshie. Not a whole lot of prior opportunity, in fairness, but they pay those 9 times out of 10.
1: Oh, he did. He had the first option to handball out the back and decided not to go with it. Umpire got it right there. Darcy Cameron. Rare kick. Kicks towards the outer wing. Oh, gee, Bailey Smith got a little nudge there under the footy, didn't he there? And the umpire has seen it that way? No. It's out there with Steen, who's got the footy. At the old players' race, the umpires race it. Right half-back. Sends it towards half-forward. DeConing positions himself at the front. Can't take the mark. Knocked out of there by Josh Dacos to DeGoey. Shut down, but was able to shovel the ball forward to Long. Long slung in a tackle. Will go up the chimney. O'Sullivan was a sitting duck. Got to get rid of it. Did. Fired a handball back. Ollie Dempsey will track it to the boundary line. Left back pocket. Gave it off to Bose. He just threw it on the boot. And that's an absolute shank onto the chest of Josh Dacos.
0: You have to keep coming this way,
1: and
0: Bose.
1: And he chose not to, Benny. And Josh Dacos, right half forward inside the final minute, has an opportunity to send the Magpies forward.
0: He does. He kicks it sideways to side bottom. Who? Well, he kicked a barrel one day from the MCG that went about 83 metres.
1: Well, that's about the place he kicked that goal in the grand final in 2018, wasn't it?
0: I have to suggest he's too far out to score, and he does this. Put it to the top of the square. There's 3 Pies lining up. No Geelong player went for it. Fortuitously spills to Bose. He goes wide. O'Sullivan at one-on-one with side bottom, but Collingwood have the numbers. Josh Dacos wanted Quainer by hand. So ball stayed in the field of play and hasn't. It has gone out.
1: Lasso, Benny.
0: Oh, it's a lasso.
2: It's an aggressive one, too. Just see him.
0: It was a real sort of Irish whip.
1: So he's still side bottom, kicked that goal in 2023.
0: Do you think they practiced the lassos at training?
1: Probably.
0: Lasso training?
1: Yep. Tommy Atkins has got it inside defensive 50. The Cats will hopefully avoid being scored against for the rest of the term, but he's kicked it straight to Jeremy Howe, which might open the door. There isn't enough time if they get the ball moving quick enough, but maybe that time has disappeared on them. He'll send a high ball, looking for a fly, and that is a spoil knocked away from Buller, right on the quarter time siren. 11 points is the margin. The Cats 5-3-33. The Magpies are 3-4-22. 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
3: Neil flicks it on, can Stanley run onto it? He went off the ground, he doesn't need to, because Henry was there. And Henry off the ground kicks his second.
4: Soccer off the ground, Elliott, into the path of McStay. Left forward pocket, wonderful snap. That is a Metricon goal of the night, maybe even a goal of the year contender. Tight in the left forward pocket, the former Lion McStay. 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Love where you live with Metricon Homes. A goal of the year contender from Dan McStay. It was an absolute jaffer for the Magpies. But the Cats lead 5-3-33. Collingwood 3-4-22. 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Since Time Lifestyle Resort jumped on board, we haven't had a score review in five quarters, Benny.
5: That is unbelievable.
4: Guess what? We'll have one in the second quarter now.
5: Great to have them on board, though, Kingy.
4: Reverse miles. 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Great to have on board tonight. Down boundary side, Jane Birch, Birchie, for St John of God Hospital. Injury-wise, nothing to report.
6: No, Kingy, it's been very quiet on that front, which is great news for both teams. But that night air is starting to descend, and as Chris Scott walked out to the huddle, he did reach down just to feel the moisture on the surface. So it is quite slippery, and we saw a couple of dropped marks and a few skill errors in that first term. So I assume that's going to be a little bit more of a challenge going forward.
4: Thank you, Bertie. Good work by you. Benny, key numbers from that opening term, thanks to Kerr's Hire.
5: How's the poncho holding up down there, Bertie?
6: Not required yet.
5: Right, okay. So you'll be ponchoing up maybe at half-time. Cats had 12 inside 50s, and actually their efficiency going forward in terms of converting their inside 50s to scoring shots was really good. They kicked 5-3 from 12 entries. Collingwood, the sale was not too bad. They kicked 3-4 from 16 entries, so they had four more than Magpies. Not a lot the rest of the stats. The Cats only laid 12 tackles in that quarter. The Pies laid 19. Clearances 11 to Collingwood, 8 to the Cats. Nothing in terms of effective disposals. Dempsey had 7. Warple had 7. He didn't have his first possession until about the 15-minute mark. Stewart had 6 in game 200. And Ollie Henry's kicked 2-1. Shannon Neal 6 touches and 1 goal 1. DeGoey had 13. And Crisp had 11. Josh Dacos 9. The tagging role, Dacos, that's Nick, had 8. As opposed to Mullen, who had the 5 possessions for the Cats.
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5: 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Howe. 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
4: 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DeGoey cleaned up for the Magpies. Looked to handball over the top to Crisp. Crisp to steal. Crisp, steal onto Long. And now Long to a one-on-one inside forward 50. And the mark on the chest, using the body nice. That's a Hamlin hanger contender taken by Buller. It's not very often you see Jake Colajasny shifted off the line of the footy like that, Reg.
7: Nah, it was just a nice kick to his advantage, and Collar was blindsided. He was playing him from in front, which is the right position, but you can be in a slightly weak position.
4: We'll get to Reg for his thoughts for the City of Greater Geelong in that opening quarter in a moment. But right now, Jack Buller looking for his second of the evening. Will kick from right on 50, tight against the boundary line, sends it on its way. He's pushed it across the face. It won't have the distance. It's off hands, and it'll be a rush behind in the end for the Pies. Margin 11 as it was at quarter time. Reg, what did you make of that opening term in a few words?
7: More positives than negatives. Clean up the skills, get the hands assured, and it's positive signs.
5: Kicking from home to Stewart, who comes down the line. He wants Colajasny to work his way to the front, and he's going to be paid the mark to Houston, who tried to claim it, but umpire adjudicated in the way of the Cat number 8. He goes to Guthrie. His kick's not great. And Frampton. Frampster. Shot back and took the mark. He goes to Howe, and Howe kicks a nice ball into the middle. It's opened up for the Pies.
4: Maynard to Lipinski in game 150. The former dog pulls it towards Elliot. O'Sullivan went up. Both went to ground. O'Sullivan brought it to ground, and Stewart cleaned up beautifully. He was stumbling slightly, and he gave a handball to Holmes. He gave it over the top. Humphreys released. Dangerfield, don't argue on Quainer. He's able to get a kick backwards that went about 15 metres to O'Connor. It was a smart heads-up play from Dangerfield. Then a kick to the wing. Not ideal for Holmes, but Holmes played spoiler. Knocked it to ground. Quainer couldn't take it. Close could. Gave a handball to Dempsey. Checks the kick. Bruins are sitting duck for side bottom to spoil. Although coming through Dangerfield. Knocked it to advantage. Went to the boundary line. Fired a handball to Cameron. Got runners. Held it back for Manor. Manor went back inboard and then went to the goal square. Jack Martin in a one-on-one. Good defensive spoil coming over the top from Rowan Steele. And out of bounds for a boundary throw. I think actually it went through for a behind, but it just snuck to the outside of the behind post and will be thrown into play at the punt road into the ground in this second quarter, thanks to Budget Truck Rentals.
5: Rowan Steele, it's a great name, isn't it? Sounds like a stunt man. Cameron, he went to go off the ground. The ball went about a metre. Good handball by Maynard. Steele again. Coming the other way. Crisp overran it. Guthrie goes in for the Cats. Elliott fighting his way through traffic to Buller. He heard the voice of Steele, but it hand pass only as far as Guthrie to Smith. Smith in turn to Mullen. Mullen back inboard. That kick was a little, that handball, I should say, was a little ambitious to Manor. And calling it with the numbers through Houston to Elliott to Nick Dacos comes down the line, but it might come back because the only man there for the Cats is Jake Colajasny.
4: And he goes short with a kick to Jack Martin, who down low takes a good mark. It was a real slips catch arrangement. Got the fingers underneath it. Switches play to the other side of the centre circles. O'Connor is marked. Now, just had his progress halted by McCreary, but we'll go with a short kick to Cameron. Now, O'Connor will cruise past wanting it back. Cameron feigned a handball, but decided no. Now, that's play on. He swings onto his left boot, into the pocket with a bullet. Bruin on the juggle takes the mark. I think it was Dempsey leading up. Bruin actually cut across the path. It would have been ended up in Geelong hands anyway. And Tanner Bruin gets the opportunity to kick what would be his first goal of the season.
7: He's dangerous from that area of the ground, Jez. I mean, he's dangerous from everywhere, but his ability to pull those flat, hard kicks, it's Brian Myers-esque and a slightly different guise, but a beautiful pull kick and a pretty handy mark. I think it would have ended up in a Cats mark anyway, but kept his eye on that well, Tanner.
4: Tanner Bruin, just right of centre, will kick from about 30 metres out. Sends it on its way, and he's pulled that badly. It is one area of his game lacking. He's pulled that out in the full. How can you actually do that from there? I'm not exactly sure, but he has. And the Cats miss an opportunity to push that margin out to 17 points.
5: Easy to eat jelly with chopsticks and do that, wouldn't it? Miss everything from 35 out. Moore, Darcy Moore, puts a ball high into the night sky. Gets out the back, Martin. Well, he should have gone the ball. He wanted a shepherd for Cameron. That allowed Long in. He did take the ball, but then was taken by both Stewart and Martin in a double tackle. And the ball will be thrown up right in front of Birchie down there. And he's getting a little milli vanilli as the temperature descends. Handball was chopped off by Manor. Manor's high left footer, inside forward 50, big pack forms. Or Bruin, got it forward to Cameron. Cameron, if he picks it up, he does. Gets to Dangerfield. He gets to close. Top of the square, close, kicks the goal. Good team footy there from the Cats. Close has got two, his sixth touch. And there was nothing really pretty about that, Reg, but they just kept forcing the ball forward. And Patrick Dangerfield strong enough to be able to find it, release the hand pass. And Geelong lead it by 17 points, 6-4-40. Collingwood 3-5-23. 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
7: Yeah, spot on. It wasn't glamorous, was it? They just kind of willed it forward contest after contest. Tanner Bruin, initially the one that gets it forward. Jez does enough to feed it to Danger and clean on that occasion, and Bradley running forward. So again, talked about nice seeing Ollie Henry play well. Brad Close has had a fairly torrid time and had a good evening last week, and he's following it up again this year.
5: They shared 28 touches last week. So far this evening, they've seen 11 and 4 goals between Henry and Brett Close.
4: Stanley won the tap down. Smith did the roving, gave it to Holmes. It was a little fumble, then time to recover, give it back to Humphreys. A one-on-one out wide. Ollie Henry, that's going to roll away and be a lasso, I suspect. Is it pitched and spun?
5: He's playing on Maynard too, who's no bunny.
4: I wouldn't have thought. Braden Maynard, game 238. That's snuck up quick.
5: 29 years of age.
4: Kick kicks towards the wing. Lawson Humphreys front position. Darcy Cameron over the top. It's going to spill for Elliott. Try to get it to DeGoey, but getting in the way was O'Connor and also Holmes. But O'Connor lost it to Dacos. That's Nick on his left, kicking it towards Buller, who's been busy this evening. He'll fire a handball to McCreary. Want to get back onto his right boot, outside of the right boot when it crisps, but it's beautifully chopped off. Zach Guthrie with a Hamlin hanger, and then quickly plays on into the left back pocket with a kick that finds Jack Martin.
5: Might have started the season a little bit slowly, Zach Guthrie, but he's found some form. Yeah, he's been on song tonight. A couple of intercepts, crucial intercepts. That one was took some courage. O'Sullivan wants to go very wide in the direction of Stanley. Should have the height. Didn't mark. In fact, he did in the end. Wanted to move it quickly. Thought better of it. Now he goes out wide, and he's got Humphreys, who's covering some territory. He's got time to run away. Out of side wing. Goes to half forward. Henry got under it on that occasion. Didn't judge it, but the man who's been judging it for about 15 years is Jeremy Howe, and he marks defensively for the Pies.
4: 100 games for the Demons, about 180-odd now for the Pies. Climbing towards 300. He's had some injuries in there too. Long ball from Dacos. He's an absolute cracker. That was Nick finding Elliott, 55 out from goal. Pulls it to the goal square, and all alone, standing and taking the mark as Jeremy Cameron tried to shut things down as McStay. Jeremy Cameron, not in his natural habitat as the week David Attenborough celebrates his 100th birthday.
7: I've seen a bit of Attenborough getting around social media. Good effort from Jez to get back there. Just those quick turnovers. So hard to defend. You tend to see defences out of position.
4: Top of the square. McStay should kick his second of the night and does. Margin back to 11. So just as Geelong think they're getting some separation on the Pies, Dacos gets involved. And good things happen. 6-4-40, second quarter action for Budget Truck Rentals on K-Rock Footy. 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The Pies now 4-5-29. And in the experts chair for the City of Greater Geelong, working together for a thriving community, is Reg.
7: Yeah, there's a noticeable spike in Collingwood's output when Nick Dacos gets involved. So we've seen him get two kicks on the far side. One on his left, hits it perfectly over the top to Buller on that occasion. And then, again, just there, he's a serious operator. I would think the job that's been done on him is quite effective so far, but just warning signs that he doesn't always have to get a stack of it to be impactful, and right now he's the reason they've gained ascendancy in the last 5 minutes.
5: So DeConing will have a run on the ruck up against Cameron. Got high DeConing, actually got it down towards Holmes, who then went off the ground towards half forward. Ollie Henry's there, beaten to it by side bottom though, did really well. Handball to Josh Dacos, in turn the support hand pass to Quainer, who's got some wheels. He'll handball inboard to Josh Dacos, further inboard the hand, bring it pick up from DeGoey. DeGoey over the top, Scott Elliott, and that was well worked by Collingwood. Really good stuff off halfback, the rebound, clean hands, good chain of the old rocket hand pass. And Elliott, if he kicks truly, will cut the margin to 5. Take his best effort. He'll kick from right on 50, 45-degree angle. Something of a sharpshooter, Jamie Elliott. Kicked 13 goals coming into tonight. 360 across his career. He kicks from 49 metres. And to get the extra distance, he had to give it a little tug. And it went off to the left-hand side for the minor score. Kingy margin is 10, 40, playing 30, Cats lead.
4: Left back pocket, western end of the ground. Zach Guthrie's kicking is marked by Connor O'Sullivan. Just inside defensive 50, he'll send a kick towards the broadcast wing. Dangerfield will fly, and Dangerfield will take a really strong mark. Hamlin hanger contender. Hamlin Holmes, distinctively local, the skipper. And then steps around Maynard on the mark, turning back the clock and driving it to left half forward. Neil in a one-on-one with Darcy Cameron. Off the hands of the pack, Darcy Moore. Handball on the bounce. Frampton took on the tackle of Neil, got a handball away, and it's knocked out of bounds by Angus Anderson. We'll get a boundary throw-in. Below our best seats in the house for GMHBA Health Insurance, caring for Geelong on and off the field since 1934, Benny, proudly supporting and presenting Carrick Footy.
5: He's playing, isn't the witness protection at the moment, old Angry Anderson, isn't it? A kick, throw in, DeConing up, but Cameron took it off his hands. Nick Dacos trying to take it. Dangerfield went through without the ball. It spills to Stewart. He was just possessed by Long. Scrappy passage, all happening at half forward for the Cats. Pendlebury somehow released to Anderson. There's his first kick. We've talked him into the game. It's a high ball into the middle. Left-handed spoil by Colin Jasny. Was deemed high over Buller. It's been a good matchup. He's been okay, Buller. And he'll look to handball quickly, and the Pies are off.
4: Yeah, they've got momentum at the moment. Short ball to DeGoey. Little handball back to Maynard. Maynard sends a kick to the pocket, and Schiltz has slipped Humphreys, and he marks 45 from goal. on a 45 degree angle, the former Docker. 90 games, 101 goals.
5: Moved the ball a little bit easy in their last sort of 3 or 4 minutes, Reg, haven't they, the Pies?
7: Yeah, I'm not sure if fatigue is becoming an issue. It seems like it's a little bit sloppier than it's been, and they're just finding that inside access. Like, you get into the centre square here, and good luck defending it.
4: Pies looking to bring it back to 4 points. Schultz with the 8 goals from 8 games in 2026. Swings out to the right. Kicks from the sponsor's logo. Drives it to the goal line where Big Spoil comes. Sam DeConing. That, he actually could have marked that in the end. He went up uncontested. And he's gone with the big left-handed Spoil. Knocked it through for a rush behind. The margin is 9.
5: Quick kick into Bowes to Holmes, who had to go back to Bowes by hand. Look out, he runs himself into trouble. Then comes down the line. He wants Neil. Neil was up, probably should have marked, didn't. Ground level ball, Bruin slaps it forward. Moore's there though to take it. His hand pass had too much traction on it for Houston, and then we lasso. Look at that umpire. He was lassoing wildly. He was trying to run and lasso. He was multitasking, and the lasso sort of just petered out, Kingy. It was a pretty ordinary lasso, but free kick will go to Bowes.
4: Bowes steps around Lipinski, runs his full measure, and then drives a kick to half four. Big ask for Neil here, because coming across, judging at best, was Steen. He didn't mark, but he fires a handball back. Dacos, that was Josh. Back to Steen, and then close wraps him up, and that's got to be holding the ball. Got a handball away in the end. Moore on the bounce, it's got a handball to Nick Dacos. A couple of bounces on the broadcast wing, and then pulls the kick back with the flight. Buller couldn't reel it in. Didn't go back with conviction. Atkins handball. Tits a task for DeConi. He sent to task for Holmes. Runs straight to Dacos. Fires a handball forward, wanting Bowes or Atkins. Atkins like a bullet at gate. Knocked it away from the calf of Moore. But it goes out of bounds. We'll get a boundary throw in. What are you seeing, Birchie, down boundary side for our good friends at Leopold Sporties?
6: No major injury updates, Kingy. Just a little bit of restrapping going on down here, so just keeping updated across that for the moment.
5: John have got injury updates. Steen taken off hands though by Bruin, who handballs back in ball to Manor. Manor goes with a wide hand pass to Smith, a little ambitious. Get to turn back into trouble, then snap over his shoulder. Houston comes up to meet it. Did well over the top of Neil. And the ball is out for a throw in at half forward for Geelong. They lead by 9. 6-4 playing 4-7 midway through this second term on the Bowen Foods time clock. Cats with an opportunity.
4: DeConing doing the ruck work. That's a big shove on Steen. Umpire said play on, but he didn't go the footy. Opened the door for DeGoey. Handball back to Houston. The former power man goes short onto the chest of Buller, who I've liked the work of tonight, the former Swan.
5: He's been good. Buller is up to possession. 8, kicked a goal. Looked lively. Caused a few problems for Colajasny.
4: For Curse Hire. Kick towards half forward, looking for a mark and uncontested almost, although Humphrey's Spoil was good on long. Front of the pack, Holmes to Atkins, and now Manor. Manor didn't look, and he's kicked it over the head of Neil and onto the chest of Frampton. Frampton can switch the play. Howe is the one screaming for it. About 35 from his defensive goal in the corridor, and he'll go wider still to Quainer, who marks in front of the Shane Warne stand at left half-back. Handball over the top. Maynard at his bootlaces took it cleanly. Fired a handball wide that side bottom had to wait for to bounce, but time to cut back through traffic and kick towards half-forward. Too much on the kick, although it's going to work out okay. As Long swings a right foot kick to the top of the square. Colajasny in a 2-on-1. He was the one. Took the mark. Did well to hold things up. Kick to Manor, and Manor now will look to open up play via the broadcast side.
5: He does. Gets it to Smith. He had Martin on. Thought better of it. Wanted to come back through the corridor. He's got Atkins if he wants to go in that direction. He pulls the kick as a shocker. The kick was an absolute mung beam. Went straight to McCreary. McCreary will kick it straight over Smith's head onto the chest of Buller, who can go back from 40 out, 45 degree angle, and another skill error, Edge. Costly.
7: Oh, gee, I'm not 100% sure who he was going for on that occasion. I was just about to jump in and say I wouldn't mind just a little bit of control footy and take the sting out of the game, because the more it opens up, the more to me it looks like it's suiting Collingwood.
5: Buller, possession 9. He's been good. I mentioned some moments ago. He's kicked 1 goal. It was a beautiful set shot from a difficult angle in the first term. Gets an opportunity here at the other end. He'll come in on the runway. His kick is not a bad effort. It's skinny side. Made good contact. Flight was good. Just and a 20-footer for Birdie from where he is. And a minor score, 4-8. Something a little bit inaccurate are the Pies. Cats, a 6-4 margin is 8. Budget Truck Rentals.
4: Smith thought about coming broadcast side, but instead goes into the right back pocket with a kick that finds Stewart, who we haven't called a huge amount of in the second quarter. He goes with a short kick to O'Connor. Handball back to Stewart, and then Stewart, a long ball to the wing. He's going to kick it straight to Lipinski, although Bowe's got a spoil on it. Lipinski found it at ground level. Handball to Houston, confronted, corralled, and then kicking to half forward and kicking poorly to a genuflecting Lawson Humphreys, who marks for the Cats. He wants the corridor. Dangerous. Bailey Smith's got to be aware somebody's coming, and he was. Took the mark and then drove it wide. Risk versus reward. The risk might pay off, though. Ollie Dempsey dropped the mark. Flicked the handle back to Warple. Left the footy behind Warple, and the Cats have stuffed an opportunity because Ollie Dempsey has failed to execute a rudimentary skill on the outer side.
5: He just had it spent. He was looking where he was going to distribute the ball before he'd marked it. To Coney in the ruck, got it down nicely to Warple. His kick, though, was smothered. Warple went in, was that high. Umpire said play on. Collingwood looked to get out again. Angry Anderson, hand pass over his head, was a beauty to Maynard. Maynard towards half forward. He's got a man tracking there. It's long, long. Good tackle by Humphreys. That was a really good tackle. Bowes looked a little slow there. In fact, he was really slow. That's a throw, shortly. He absolutely funneled that up. Humphreys got it back to Bowes. He's caught. Collingwood's pressure's gone up a notch. Buller's handball over the top. Anderson, oh, taken in a good tackle by Bowes, trying to mop up its mess. He was looked a little on the tardy side there, Bowes. Yep. In the end, to throw up at half forward for the Collingwood.
4: Couldn't get out of his own way. DeConing win the ruck tap down, but Chris couldn't get it on his boot. Good tackle by Warple. Ball spilled out. Oh. Handball Anderson into space outside of the right boot. Comes from Josh Dacos. Will it have the carry? No. On the goal line, they compete. O'Sullivan needs to see through from behind. Instead, on the outside of the right boot, Atkins tried to get a kick away. Didn't get great purchase. McCreary helped out. Took the footy for Collingwood. He got a handball away. Good tackle laid there by O'Connor, bringing Elliott to ground, and we'll get a stoppage in the right foot pocket, and the Cats do well to get out of that one when they probably should have rushed to behind Reg.
7: Jeez, I'm hoping it's extremely slippery down there and we just can't quite tell from up here because there are skill errors at the minute.
5: Bruin did it with an ambitious hand pass, knocked off O'Connor by DeGoey. Ball centering. Oh, big fly there from Steen. He couldn't mark. Chicken wing was a cat that hold the ball. Umpire said yes.
4: Collar.
5: Colin Jasny was caught, not much he could do. He had his arm taken by Pendlebury and ball just dropped to ground. And this to bring the margin back to 2 points. Collingwood had enjoyed a good period across the last 7 or 8 minutes. And Collingwood fans, it's taken them about 14 minutes to realise that it's Scott Pendlebury who has the ball. And he should kick a goal from point-blank range.
4: I'm not sure about those who are booing him.
5: 27 metres out. Not even that. He's kept it low. And the Collingwood fans get off their plastic. 5-8-38. Geelong have got a little scrappy at the back end of this second term. There's 6-4-40. In the second term, thanks to Budget Truck Rentals. 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
7: It's just the ball security at the minute. It's ball security has fallen off a cliff here for the Cats. We saw on the far wing Ollie drop, you know, a mark or not execute in a way that we've seen him execute a million times before. Down on the near side wing here, Bolsey dropped one, followed up with a good tackle, but they're just inviting pressure. And Collingwood are an emotional side. They get big crowd here every week. If they get rolling, they're very, very hard to stop. Play a bit of a territory game now if you're the Cats. 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
4: Reach Tui and the expert chair for the City of Greater Geelong, working together for a thriving community. Back in the middle, Stanley doing the ruck work and doing the roving as well. He'll jam it on the boot and find Dangerfield down low, taking the mark at the edge of the centre square. Wants to play on quickly, drives it to the goal square. Back with the flight, Martin, wonderful mark. Hamlin hanger contender from Jack Martin. Back with the flight he went, out coming one way, Martin the other. Never averted his gaze from the Sharon, and that is a courageous, gutsy mark from Jack Martin.
7: Yeah, underrated, King. Yeah, absolutely spot on. You could be fooled into thinking that's just an uncontested mark. That's a bloke putting his body on the line.
4: He'll step, he'll snap, and he'll goal. Good response from the Cats. Jack Martin with his second of the night, and the margin's back out to 8. One against the flow, you would say. Geelong 7-4-46, Collingwood 5-8-38. 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
7: Yeah, he is, and he came on fresh for that centre bounce. He just came off the back of a rest, and he looks pretty good when he's in there. But, I mean, that was best-case scenario. I asked for a bit of a territory game, and there's not much you can do from centre bounce except kick it forward to even numbers. But just if they can get it in there, get it inside their forward half, give the defence a chop-out, give the mids a chop-out. We've been chasing the footy a lot in the last 10 or 12 minutes. Clearly, Collingwood have been on top in that period, but that's a wonderful response.
5: Dangerfield has got involved in this second term for Kerr's Hire, five possessions involved there. Do you think he was having a shot?
4: Yep.
5: I think he was too. Stanley down to go. He was held without it, then pulled off it. Going to come back to Holmes. Pie fans not happy. Holmes puts a high ball.
4: Non-controlling umpire down on the, so the sponsors like got right half forward paid that.
5: The umpire who had his vision impaired by the Yu Yangs has paid that, and the bloke right in front of him.
4: He got it right, though.
5: He can get himself a little bit of a golden retriever.
4: He got it right. DeGoey to the pocket. Long ball went through hands. Couple of sets of Collingwood ones, but it's picked up by DeConey. Dempsey loops it over the top. Humphreys back to the voice of Dempsey. Needs to go back to Humphreys instead. Goes to Cameron. He puts it out in the front of Manor. Manor, this is good from the Cats. Handball chain, impressive. Holmes ran himself into trouble. Tried to pull back into the path of Manor. Nearly ran out of room, but gave it to Humphreys. Humphreys over the top to Dangerfield by hand. Wants to cut back on DeGoey. Gave it back to Humphreys on his right boot. A bullet into the waiting hands of Tanner Bruin, who might think about passing, and he does, and he goes to the pocket. Long ball went through hands, couple of sets of Collingwood ones, but it's picked up by DeConey. Dempsey loops it over the top. Humphreys back to the voice of Dempsey. Needs to go back to Humphreys instead. Goes to Cameron. He puts it out in the front of Manor. Manor, this is good from the Cats. Handball chain, impressive. Holmes ran himself into trouble. Tried to pull back into the path of Manor. Nearly ran out of room, but gave it to Humphreys. Humphreys over the top to Dangerfield by

0: let's not oversell it. They executed well enough, but far out, I was waiting for the fumble to come. But they did. They executed well enough, and they kept taking advantage of the Collingwood pressing defence.
1: Left foot snap from Jack Martin and has missed to the right-hand side. Through for a minor score. Jack Martin with 2 goals, 1. And the Cats by 9. 7-5-47, 5-8-38. We've played 23 and a half minutes on the Balm Food second quarter. 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
2: Dacos, Nick, kicking to Howe. Still inside defensive 50. We'll come further afield to Houston. In turn, he dinks one over the top to McCreary. So they've moved it to half-back, and McCreary again wants to move it quickly. He wants Cameron. Getting back is Stanley. Did well, Stanley. Just got in the grill off Cameron.
3: Just an update from the boundary side here. Darcy Cameron was off for an extended period of time. He was the one that was receiving that strapping. You could see his right leg heavily strapped. So I've been watching him for a little while. He's certainly not moving freely.
2: Yeah, got that injury last week. Birchie against Hawthorne. He was really struggling late in that game. Dacos Dandle, handball over the top. Could be chopped off by Stewart. In turn, he was dispossessed. Warple, good hand pass, releases to Guthrie.
1: Zach Guthrie sends it long. Neil's going to have to play from behind on Frampton. Was able to provide a spoil. Now, Frampton went to go out of bounds, but his fist knocked it into a boot. It was boot of Neil, deflected to Bailey Smith. Cameron, 55 out from goal to a one-on-one. Martin and side-bottom. Side-bottom got rid of Martin, took the mark. The veteran did it well. Game 362 for Steel Sidebottom. Not many blokes on game 362 and have a teammate who's played 70 more games than them.
2: He did that really well, though, didn't he? Yeah. He's not a noted one-on-one defender. And
1: short to Howe, and then he goes short to Josh Dacos, and then chips one over the top. Dangerous. Ooh, Dangerfield was late. Might be 50, no, on Maynard. Then Maynard, he goes short to DeGoey, and he's below our best seats in the house for GMHBA health insurance.
2: Maynard.
4: Oh, down the line, he wanted Rhodes Steel.
2: The stuntman. The wheels fell off there. He was riding a penny farthing rather than some sort of dirt bike, and the ball went out off his mitts right in front of Birchie, who's hugging the boundary tornado tears style tonight. First time at the MCG, K-Rock footy. Down the line. DeGoey's been really busy. That's possession 19 by my count. Dangerfield, so they got it out to Martin. Martin, quick give to Atkins. Atkins puts it on the right shoe. Wonky ball. Moore should be first back. Tracked by Cameron. He went to ground Moore, and then he tripped over Cameron. Lipinski comes in to lend some support. It's all happening at the painted defensive 50. The Pies should get out of trouble because the kick from Lipinski down the line, but Geelong have the numbers. Humphreys will work with Guthrie. Oh, he had a fumble, Guthrie, and then he tried to get it to Smith. Smith back to Guthrie through traffic to Holmes.
1: And he gave it off to Bailey Smith under pressure and then kicked towards half forward. Warple marks 48 from goal. Sees the goal square. Ollie Henry's his target. And it's over his head.
2: Back.
1: That's a wasted opportunity. Had 2-on-1. Surely had to hold the footy and make the defender make a decision. The Cats now with consecutive behinds to lead by 10. 7-6-48, 5-8-38 on the second quarter. K-Rock Budget Truck Rental Scoreboard. 152 Latrobe Terrace in Geelong.
2: Crazy how the momentum's turned in the game, Reg. Geelong have really been on top in the last 2 or 3 minutes. Last 7 or 8 prior to that, they were on the back foot. All long kick in. DeConing was almost tackled without it by Steele. Cameron took it. Quick give to Buller. And Buller sees it out.
0: It's that easy ball movement for the Pies has been stunted. Pressure feels like it's gone up. They're not getting that release. Looks much better for the Cats.
2: A minute remaining on the Bale Foods time clock until half time. Geelong would love to snaffle a late one. Throw in. Stanley up against Cameron. Slaps it down. Dangerfield came through. He went to ground. Crisp went off the ground into the middle. First should be there is Collard Jasny. Oh. We beeline the ball. And Humphreys came in to lend some support. Really down one by Schultz though. Schultz to Buller. To Crisp. Back to Schultz. Had a little fumble. But Pies possibly with a late opportunity.
1: Sends a kick wide. It's a well-weighted ball to Lipinski in game 150. Marks at left half forward. 75 from home. Cats have set up defensively. Kick to the pocket. One-on-one. It's over the head of O'Sullivan. Mixed day. Ball got out the back. It'll bounce. It's going to be a free kick, in fact, coming back to O'Sullivan, who is being held by McStay, according to the umpire. And O'Sullivan will go into his defensive goal square with a kick that's marked by Zach Guthrie. He goes into the left-back pocket, and his kick's marked by Tanner Bruin. Bruin has got Reece Stanley standing all alone at left half-back. Have the Cats got time for a late one? They've pierced the eyes out of the defence as Atkins marks. Handball off to the run of Holmes. Holmes with a bounce. Don't run yourself into a trouble. He doesn't. Gets a handball over the top to Martin. Martin along the line. A high left-foot floating kick. Neil will have to stand underneath.

0: that. 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No spoil by Sidebottom. Might open the door for the catch. Mullen went hard. Moore went down. Keep an eye on Moore. Please, Birchie, kick to the wing. That is half time. As a late opportunity goes astray for the Cats, we'll go to the main break. Just down to you, Birchie. Darcy Moore's got to his feet. He looks stunned for a start, but he's back on his feet. He should be okay. Looking at him on the ground, can you catch a glimpse of him down there, Birchie, for St John of God Hospital?
1: Yeah, he seems to be okay. It was a pretty heavy hit, so he'll be looking forward to getting in at halftime and regrouping.
0: Thank you for that, Birchie. Jane Birch, boundary side for us tonight for Leopold Sporties, your complete family venue. 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
4: 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We're half-time. 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
4: 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What do you got?
5: Pretty interesting, Kingy, that Geelong only had 22 inside 50s in that half of footy and kicked 7 goals 6. And they've had 13 shots from their 22 entries. Similar Collingwood, they only had 27 entries and kicked 5 goals 8. So it's game's really been played predominantly between the arcs. And then both sides, when they are able to do get it inside their forward 50, they're able to generate a shot at goal, albeit Collingwood a little bit inaccurate in that second term. And the Cats also a little bit inaccurate late in the second term. I can tell you that in that quarter, the Cats obviously kicked 2-3 and the Magpies kicked 2 goals 4. Overall, the stats are really even. Contested possession there, +4 to Collingwood. The tackle count, 23 Geelong, 29 to the Pies. Nothing in the clearances, 16 to 19. Scores from clearances, the Cats have kicked 2-2. I should say the Pies have kicked 2-2. Geelong have kicked 3 goals 2. Marks inside, forward 50, 10 to the Cats and 12 to Collingwood. So both sides have been able to mark the ball inside their forward 50 arc. Bailey Smith is Geelong's leading possession winner alongside Holmes. Both those boys have 15 touches. Interestingly, they only have 3 inside 50s between them and 4 clearances. So probably doing a lot of the work in the back half. Zach Guthrie's been really good. A couple of really nice intercept marks. He's had 13 touches. 11 of those have been effective. Lawson Humphreys has been busy with 13. Tom Stewart in game 200 has had 11 possessions. Ollie Dempsey was busy in the first quarter, quietened off in that second term, had 11 possessions. I think he had 7 or 8 of those in the first quarter. Warple had 10, only 3 in the second quarter. Tanner Bruin had 9, 6 of those effective, and Jack Bowes 8, 6 effective. Jeremy Cameron, not often he would have a half a footy without a shot at goal, but he had 8 possessions, no shots at goal. He did have 3 inside 50s. For the Pies, DeGoey's been enormous with 19. Nick Dacos has had 17, albeit only 8 effective. So Mullen is doing a pretty good job. Mullen's just had the 6 touches himself. But Dacos, albeit he's had 17 in total, only 8 of them have been effective, and he's also had only just the 1 clearance and 3 inside 50s, so hasn't been his dynamic best in terms of his impact. Crisp has been really solid for Collingwood, 16 touches. Elliott, 14, kicked it behind. Dacos has had 14 and a goal. Penderbury, 12 and a goal. And Buller has given Jake Colajasny some trouble up forward. He's had 11 possessions and kicked 1 goal 1. Just some players who are struggling a little bit to get into the game. Well, we mentioned how good they were in the first quarter, both Close and Ollie Henry. Ollie Henry didn't have a possession in that second quarter, and Brad Close just had the 2. He did kick a goal, but just the 1 kick. So they both went right out of the contest. Mark O'Connor's playing deep on Elliott, so he's not going to get a whole lot of it. Atkins has been pretty quiet. 3 effective disposals and just the 2 tackles for Tommy Atkins. Manor has been relatively quiet. 4 effective disposals. Hasn't had a shot at goal. 1 inside 50. And we mentioned Cameron there. We expect him to usually hit the scoreboard at some point. He only had 4 kicks. None of those were at goal. And Sam DeConing playing in the ruck. mixing ruck and a few other options. He didn't have a kick in that first half. You'd love Sam De Koning to take a few marks around the ground and get going in general play. For the Pies, well, McStay has only had three kicks. He's kicked two goals, one, so that's pretty good going. Anderson's been quite in the midfield, just the one kick. Quainer has been relatively well held, usually provides some run for the Pies. He's only had two kicks. Steele has been quiet, one kick. Sidebottom has been quiet, just four effective disposals. And Lockie Schultz is the other one there. He's just had three effective disposals, has not kicked a goal so far this evening. The other one of note there is obviously up forward is Elliott. I mentioned him earlier. 14 touches, got a fair bit of it, but hasn't kicked a goal. So there's some players there from both sides who can London fog and lift. Many of the stats for Kerr's Hire are pretty even, and that's reflected in the scoreboard, which has the Cats leading by 10 at the half.
0: 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Kerr's Hire stats, thank you for that. Ben, let's go around the grounds for the Sporting Globe. The other AFL game in action tonight, Gold Coast 46, leading St Kilda 39. That's 14 minutes into the third quarter. Earlier today, Sydney 105 defeated North Melbourne 97, and the Giants 103 had the better of Essendon 89. In the VFL, the Cats, big win, 61 points over Collingwood, 116-55. They are now on top of the ladder. Well, been on top of the ladder the last few weeks, actually, but are 5-1. And the Falcons, the Talent League, the boys lost to Calder by 22, and the girls lost to the Cannons by 67. Winners in local footy today, Queenscliff, Barwon Heads, Geelong Amateur, Anglesey and Mottawarri in the Bellarine. In the GDFNL, Anarchy, Thompson, Bannockburn, Winchelsea, Bellpost Hill and Werribee Centrals. In the GFNL, Bell Park, Newtown and Chilwell, Colac, Geelong West. And I can tell you tonight, St Mary's has had a big win over St Joseph's, 134-69 in the battle of last year's grand finalists, 21-8 to 11-3 at Anthony Costa Oval. Jane Birch has just come from downstairs back into the K-Rock box with an update. What have you got for us, Birch? You're just keeping an eye on some stuff for St John of God Hospital.
6: Yeah, pretty quiet on the injury front. A lot of players are coming off and getting a rub on their hamstrings as the night air gets a little bit cooler. But it was Darcy Cameron I was just keeping an eye on. As Benny said, he was under a little bit of a cloud from last week, and he was off for a significant amount of time getting his leg re-strapped. So he looks a little bit ginger out there, so perhaps they can expose him.
0: Thank you for that, Birchie. Good work by you. Halftime for Blackman's Brewery, the ultimate halftime beer made right here in Geelong. 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
15: Back with the flight, Martin, wonderful mark. Penland hanger contender from Jack Martin. Back with the flight he went, Howe coming one way, Martin the other, never averted his gaze from the Sharon, and that is a courageous, gutsy mark.
5: Halftime, thanks to Blackman's Brewery. Blackman's Brewery, the ultimate halftime beer made in Geelong. Jack Martin went back and kicked that goal off the back of that Hamlin hanger, and the Cats lead it by 10, 7-6, 48, playing 5-8, 38. In the experts' chair, thanks to the City of Greater Geelong working together for a thriving community, is 60 Minutes reporter Reg Toohey. And Reg, that work you did during the week was extraordinary. Cats have been, well, they're playing a good side, but it's certainly been, both sides have had momentum at certain times, and Geelong have been just able to have their nose in front.
16: Yeah, there hasn't been a stack of the game, or certainly not that second quarter, where it was an arm wrestle. It was always one team felt like they were well on top, and it's who can take advantage of those passages of play. It's been sloppy by hand. I mean, that's been the one standout thing for me. The skills have been okay, at least the kicking skills have been pretty good, but there's just been a lot of fumbling, and I suspect it is quite dewy down there and the pressure's pretty hot. But if the Cats can clean up that part of their game, I'm pretty confident.
5: 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You went the impact of McCreary and Schultz, who are two sort of fire starters for the Collingwood Footy Club. They've had various opponents rotate, Guthrie, Stewart, Humphreys, to name a few. McCreary's had 7 possessions, no goals. Schultz, 5 possessions, no goals.
16: Yeah, so the impact has been minimal, and you're right, those two aren't getting a specific matchup, which we forecasted pre-game. It's a little bit of a different head-to-head, this one. They are just barometers for when the Pies are up and going, but influence to this point has been minimal. Despite the fact at different stages, their forward pressure's been quite good. I suspect if they had that same second half as they had first half, you'd be pretty happy as a Cats supporter.
5: Experts chair, City of Greater Geelong working together for a thriving community, brings us Reg Toohey each and every week. I was going to ask you, Reg, we've asked you a couple of times in terms of what stats would the Cats look at. Yeah, we have our stats here, but what are the ones that are meaningful to them? And then could they change depending upon the opponent in terms of the way the opponent wants to play, in terms of a barometer for your team that would indicate how you're going?
16: Look, yeah, you change marginally at the edges. You never wholesale change your game style for any opposition, especially not when you are yourself a very good side. So if you're playing a side that typically marks the footy a stack, well then, yeah, you might kind of laser focus in on that and try and nullify that. I don't think the Cats would have changed a whole lot going into this game other than address Collingwood's strengths. It does appear to me, watching Geelong play, that the whole play quick, get it off the line, get it moving quick thing has to be a directive. I find it hard to believe that this has just kind of come from nowhere. So they're trying to move it fast and trying to get it inside quick, which is probably part of the reason they occasionally look like they're outnumbered in their defence, because quick turnovers are very hard to defend. But it's clearly been a directive. I wonder if that'll change in the second half. I highly doubt it. And the other structural change is Tom Atkins playing down back. Certainly between arc stoppages, he's playing half back. allowing Max Holmes to get into the stoppage as opposed to sweeping the stoppage. So they've been doing that for the entirety of the first half. I'll keep an eye on it as to whether or not they persist with it. I think Tom Atkins even found himself spare on a couple of occasions, which for all the utility he's had, I'm not sure he's ever played that role before, so I'll keep an eye on that.
5: How have you seen the battle between Mullen and superstar Nick Daicos?
16: Superstar is right. It's amazing that a player can have 17 touches and a half and a shot at goal, and you can sort of look at it and go, that might be a tick. He's a lot of his disposal has been under extreme pressure. When he has got it cleanly on the outside, he's looked effective. So I suspect he'll probably look pretty dangerous again. And as fatigue sets in with someone like Nick Daicos, it's hard not to see him getting his fingerprints on this game. But to this point, again, I think you'd be pretty happy looking at his actual impact on the game.
5: And how have you seen Reece Stanley in his first hit out in the senior side in 2026?
16: Yeah, he's good, isn't he? He looks like just a more mature body, and it's probably less flary, but maybe the floor is a little bit higher right now than maybe where Mitch is at. So I think he's been great. I think he looks like he can physically mix it. Well, we know he can, but he looks physically ready to go, which is nice. And I suspect if he has a second half like his first half, it's going to be a good problem going forward for the Cats coaching panel.
5: He's had seven possessions, Reece Stanley, this evening, and obviously battled Cameron and Steen. He's been helped out by De Koning. He's had one hit out to advantage, seven hit outs in total.
16: Yeah, he's been good. It's never really a numbers game at Reece, is it? It's all the other stuff. He's not dissimilar to Mitch Edwards in the sense that his strength is his athleticness around the contest and his ability to move around the ground. So pretty content with what he's dished up so far. A big opening 5 minutes would be nice from him, because talk of barometers, I do reckon he can get the Cats going.
0: Thank you, Reg Toohey, sitting in the experts chair. Thanks to the City of Greater Geelong, working together for a thriving community. Not too far away from the third quarter getting underway. Jordan DeGoey in the middle with Crisp, Nick Daicos and Big Steen. Stanley, Smith, Mullen and Atkins, the starting quartet for the Cats. Third quarter action. Thanks to Marlon Timber, Geelong owned and operated and building better since 1980. Here's Benny.
5: So it'll be Stanley. Steen down, but taken by Mullen, who explodes away. Handball inboard to Smith. He'll give to Dempsey. Dempsey runs to 50. Is this the perfect start for the Cats? You bet it is. Mullen out of the middle with speed. Then speed on the ball. Dempsey sweeps onto it and bangs it home from the paint. And it took approximately 14 seconds for Geelong to extend the margin out to 16 points. 8-6-54. Collingwood, 5-8-38. Bowen Timber, Geelong owned and operated, building better since 1980. What a start, Reg.
16: Yeah, perfectly read for Mushin. I was happened to be watching them as that ball went up and initiated body contact, read the drop of the ball. He actually sharked it, because Collingwood Ruckman is the one who won the hit out, and he sharked it perfectly, had the composure to take a bounce, if you don't mind, and then execute the handball, and a tidy finish from 50. So excellent start for the Cats.
0: Back in the middle, Stanley, Steele winning the tap down. We'll keep an eye on Cameron. There's going to be a free kick for a hold, and it's going to go against Mullen to Daicos. That's Nick giving a handball off to DeGoey. DeGoey sends a long ball looking for Bullock, which spoiled Collegeasny. Knocked it away, but at the front of the pack, Quainer. 55 from goal. Flips a handball to DeGoey. DeGoey runs to 45. Loves this situation, but doesn't take his opportunity. It is presented, and it'll miss to the right-hand side. We'll go through from behind. The margin will be 15, and Jane Birch has taken a spot back down boundary side. What do you got for us, Birchie?
6: Oh, it's all pretty settled down here, just the start, except for that electrifying goal, but no movement on the bench so far.
5: Just keep an eye, Birchie, on Darcy Moore. He may be having a concussion test. He's showing he's injured on the champion data stat sheet, so off the back of that bump he received just before half-time, he's sitting on the pine for the Magpies, so John, I got injury update. It'll be a big blow if Darcy Moore can't get back into the fray. Ball's out for a throw-in on the paint of 54, the Pies. And Stanley will do battle against Steen. Cameron looks to be a little hamstrung with the injury off the back of what happened to him last week. Mullen again. Smith will go back to Mullen. He'll get onto the right shoe and put it towards half forward.
0: He will, looking for Neil on a lead. Takes the mark right at the umpire's race. And to Shane Warne, Stanley will turn and deliver a bullet to the pocket for Cameron. He'll mark 45 from goal. And this is the position on the ground that he absolutely loves. Most left footers would hate it. It works against their natural shape. but he's banged many a goal from this similar angle and distance over his career, Reg, including famously just below us in that qualifying final in 2022.
16: Yeah, he fancies most angles, Jez. I can give you the hot tip. He's never afraid to have a shot, but excellent skills on the far side leads to another good chance for the Cats.
0: This for a 21-point lead for the Cats. From 48 metres out, he leans back on the kick. It won't have the carry. Martin with a run and jump. It's off hands and through for a minor score. Margin is as it was when Dempsey Gold, 16 points, 8-7-55, 5-9-39 on the third quarter. K-Rock Barwon Timber scoreboard. Check out barwontimber.com.au.
5: Houston will come to the broadcast side with a long ball in the direction of McStay. He went up, couldn't mark, got out the back. Taken by Long, who'll give to Steele. Now, Steele hasn't got many options, so he had to run and carry and then go around the corner on the left. To go, he was up. Geelong should have the numbers the back of the contest. Stanley's hand pass to Atkins, to Smith. Ooh. Smith with a lateral ball that missed close before fortuitously Mullen was there. Started this quarter well. On the left, he's kicked wide to Shannon Neal is a good one, and Shannon Neal with options.
0: Back edge of the outer side logo, drives it long. Dempsey's target off the hands of the pack. Maynard flicked a handball. Dacos with a sitting duck manner. Really could have stuck the tackle a bit better, but didn't. He'll get it back, Dacos, through traffic. That's Nick. He'll come laterally, and it's a good pass to his brother Josh, who marks just back of the near side logo. Goes short to Pendlebury. The veteran's got it. Middle of the MCG, all alone is DeGoey. That's Lax from the catch. He'll turn and kick, and he'll see all alone Buller. 48 metres out from goal, and then he'll go to the pocket to McStay with a kick that missed the target. McStay, though, will take it on the bounce. Corralled by Atkins, back looking for Crisp. Briggs Stanley with a big spoil. Will it get out of bounds? It will in the right forward pocket. They got broken down there, the Cats, fairly easily. Is it as simple as turning the ball over and being caught out of position, out of shape?
16: Yeah, just spread too wide. A big hole at centre-half forward opens up, and there's not much defending you can do once they hit that kick. It's just take out every kick within 35 metres. That's the rule.
5: A throw in. Opportunity for Collingwood. Shallow. Stanley had to run forward to get to it. Crisp has been busy. Dispossessed by Stanley. Atkins farms a handball wide. He wants Dempsey. He's got Quainer in his back pocket. Ball stays in the field of play. Handball back into Dacos. He shimmied out of trouble, then missed that by hand. Holmes, quick give to Dempsey, back to Holmes. Hurry, kick around the corner, went about 3 metres straight to Dacos. He wasn't expecting it. O'Connor had a fumble. This all happening on the outer side. 60 from Collingwood's goal. Handball from Josh Dacos went straight to Mullen, and he just hacks it down the line.
0: And it's going to work out okay, although Neil dropped what he would normally take. It was tough to take with the spin being forward rather than back. Ball spills out. Cameron went to go off the ground, thought better of it. Dangerfield like a wrecking ball through the pack. He's been pinged holding the ball. You'll argue we got a handball away, and it'll come back to be a free kick to the Pies. Maynard is the man. He'll go short to Howe with a kick that barely went 15. Howe on his non-preferred left. Switches play. Steele's got it point of the square at left halfback. His short kick is okay for Schiltz, who works hard to the interchange gates. Takes the mark. And then he'll turn and kick because standing all alone and taking the mark is Ned Long. Long with it. About 65
5: Birchie
0: from goal.
5: Shortly. I think Darcy Moore might be done for the night, Birchie.
0: So Long, 65 out from goal. Just sets it to the top of the square. Reece Stanley will look to kill the contest. He got a spoil on the ball. O'Sullivan cleaned up. Handball back to Dempsey in his defensive goal square, who gave it to O'Connor. Now, what's O'Connor got? A handball to Smith. Smith can go wide. Neils works hard back. Takes possession. Back to Dempsey. Cruising pass. Back to Smith. Smith back to Neil. Neil gives it to Humphreys. Humphreys can go over the top, and Dempsey is out on the outside logo.
5: He Dempsey goes with a barrel. They've got options. Galore and Cameron is one of those options. More options. He'll kick it to Manor. No, he's
0: not. Oh, it's going to come back.
5: That was brilliant work from the Cats out of the back half. I thought it was maybe one handball too many, Reg, but in the end, it was brilliant stuff. Dempsey involved again. He's up to 17. And Cameron with an opportunity to put the margin out to 22. He'll kick from 40 metres out directly in front. First shot at goal of the night for the number five for the Cats. He has kicked the goal. So Geelong get the opening two snags of this all-important premiership quarter. And the margin gets out to 22, 9-7-61. Collingwood a 5-9-39 this third quarter, K-Rock style, thanks to Barwon Timber. Geelong owned and operated, building better since 1980.
16: Yeah, it was just confidence running out of the back half with numbers, and they always had that extra number, but it's one thing to have it and another to execute the handballs. But once they got out into space, did they ever get out into space? And I'm not sure how deliberate that kick was from Ollie Dempsey going forward, but because they've broken numbers so fast and with such a quick chain of handballs, it didn't really matter. Now Jez was good enough to mark it, and I'm sure he's absolutely fuming that ball had to come back to him after he tried to centre it to Shaun Manna. He's a very egalitarian type operator. He would have wanted to share that.
0: Back in the middle, and the Cats with a game high lead. Stanley does his own roving in the middle, gives a handball to Atkins, who from a standing start pumps a catch back inside 450 off the hands of the pack. Manna outside of the right boot. Cats with another on fire. They roll on and they push the margin out to 28. Reece Stanley with a big moment in the middle. Ruck contest against the big fella in the middle. Is he rucked against Cameron there, or did he go against? Just having a look. No, he went against the young fella in Steen. And he made light work of him. Did his own roving. Kick inside 50 from Atkins. It's off the hands of the pack. Ali Henry got a hand on it. Manner, that is elite craft as a small forward bridge.
16: Yeah, I'm glad you pointed out, Reece. That was exceptional in the centre. And Ollie Henry just compete in danger. We know he's going to compete. And then a tidy finish from Shaun Manner. So that's an electric couple of minutes for the Cats. And if worst case scenario is shut up shop for 2 or 3 minutes, great. But the way things are going, yeah, you feel like the Cats are well on top here.
0: Roll the dice.
5: Back in the middle. Stanley down again. Henry goes in. He's dispossessed. Cameron went to go off the ground. Thought better of it. Warple. His kick ricochets off shins. DeGoey has been really busy. A worm burner to centre-half forward. Got over the back. Bullet went off the ground. McCreary running to the open goal. And he'll sock it through. A point. He's missed it. He wanted Yarn Mulby, and it was more Francis Awaratifi. I can't think of any other soccer players in fairness. So I'm struggling. If you know anyone who's a really crap soccer player, that was him all over.
0: Harsh on Francis Awaratifi. We're at halfback. O'Sullivan, a handball to Collard. Jasny ran himself into trouble. Had to go back over the handball on the bounce to Holmes just inside defensive 50. Pulls a kick to just back of the wing. Frampton spoiled away from close. And that's out of bounds. Is it a lasso?
5: Oh, that's
0: deflected maybe off a thigh. Leg by sort of arrangement. And we'll get a boundary thrown. Three-quarter time in Darwin. Gold Coast 60 lead the Saints 46. That was a game that the Saints led by 4 goals at quarter time. Boundary umpire hurls it back into play. Just back of the wing for the Cats. DeConing on the tap down. Mullen's been busy. Gave a handball to DeConing. Gave a handball to Holmes. He gave it back to Mullen. Took it off his bootlaces and then steadied himself to kick towards half forward to a one-on-one. Ollie Henry used his body well. That's a soccer from side bottom. That he was able to retrieve just on the boundary line, and it'll be another boundary thrown at left half forward. But it is coming in waves at the moment. The Cats' ball movement might not be precise, but geez, it's ferocious.
16: Precise enough at the minute. They're well on top here.
5: Mullins had 6 possessions in this quarter as opposed to Nick Dacos' 3. Smith tries to slap it forward. Dempsey, quick gift to Warple. Warple goes with a short ball. Wants Ollie Henry. Was he taken high? He was. He took front position in the marking contest. And you are always a chance of winning a free kick when the arm falls over the shoulder, and that's exactly where the arm of Braden Maynard fell. And Ollie Henry, it'll take his best effort. He's not a prodigious kick of the footy. He'll kick from about 48 metres, 45-degree angle. This to put the Cats 33 points to the good of the Magpies. He's kicked 2-1, goes round on the arc. He got way too close to the man on the mark, and he kicked it into that man on the mark, and the ricochet goes straight to Lipinski. So anticlimactic finish.
0: It did, but Nick Dacos has Josh Dacos turned it over. Kick inside 50 from Mullen to the pocket. Neil 3-on-1 had to play spoiler. Did well, brought it to ground. Dangerfield in wrecking ball mode. Handball to Henry, too slow, wrapped up in a tackle. Got a handball away. Ended up though with side bottom, who got a handball to Pendlebury. Maynard, the old firm link up. Josh Dacos, Nick Dacos confronted by Warble. Got a handball away just. Pendlebury a little give and go. To go a little solo to himself, and then a handball off to Pendlebury, and the Pies now on the move, although confronted, brought it down by DeConing. The kick was poor. Humphreys back with a flight. That'll be a free kick. Geelong played it well. They were just able to halt the momentum in the middle, Reg, and that allowed that pretty ordinary kick. Not we'd say that often about Pendlebury, but wasn't his best.
5: They were able to set up behind the ball. Was really good there, the Cats. They had nothing forward, the Pies, and Geelong have got options. Bowes had to move it quicker than that. He didn't, and he singed Manor. He put him in to St John of God into the unit that deals with burns.
0: Call the Vernja in it, Ben.
5: Yeah. Well, enough. Moses hit that 60 metres backwards and only got to O'Connor on the bounce. He had to shimmy and shake to get away. And then he goes for the barrel pass, which is chopped off by Angry Anderson. That wasn't good from the Cats.
0: No, it wasn't. And Anderson finds it. McCreary standing all alone just inside the centre square. Handball off, Maynard cruising past, season open, goal square, long ball, back with the flight, O'Connor on the juggle has taken the mark. The players out in the ground are gassed. This is frantic, short ball marked by Cameron, he turns and kicks, and Guthrie is taken, it's probably playing into Geelong's hands.
5: Cameron will receive the hand pass, he's in defensive 50, goes very wide, he wants Dempsey. He slapped it forward, he didn't try and mark it, and the only man there was close. That was Harlem Globetrotter sort of stuff. He goes with a long ball to Coney. Howe flew high, fist was good, Frampton. Then he's immediately tackled. Geelong's pressure is good. Was that Ollie Henry doing the tackling? In fact, it might have been Neil. The big number 33, big scratch. And another stoppage inside forward 50 for the Cats.
0: And there's a ruck contest, free kick, and it's going against Neil, going to Cameron, who's relieving steam for the moment in the ruck.
5: Manu was celebrating. I think he thought the free kick was going to Neil.
0: How? To steal. You've got Steen and Steel, and they're very contrasting heights.
5: Roan Steel.
0: Yep, Roan Steel.
5: Come back in another life, I'm going to be called Roan Steel.
0: Ned Long with it. Back of the wing. Shanks the kick. It'll flirt with the boundary line, but Schultz will take the mark and make it good. 70 from goal. Pulls it to the pocket, looking for a fly. Won't get one from Buller because Jeremy Cameron's playing spoiler. Elliott next to the boundary line. Good tackle, O'Sullivan. Ball out of bounds. Connor O'Sullivan was his usual composed self there.
16: Superb tackle. That is extremely hard to execute when you're coming one direction and the player has the option to step in. Very hard to execute.
0: Left forward pocket, Geelong on the third quarter. Carrick Bowen, Timber scoreboard lead 67-40. Collingwood in attack though, punt road end. Darcy Cameron front position to Koning on the tap down. Oshmullen with the footy, tried to get it to Holmes. Holmes handball on the bounce, Warpall. And Jeremy Cameron thought, nah, do you know what? I'm not taking that because I'll get barreled. I'm going to see it out and we'll get another stoppage.
16: It did look like that type of decision, didn't it? He's like, I'm not interested in getting driven into the deck.
0: Jeremy Cameron is up the ground right now. He's keeping... Well, he was with Josh Dacos. Now Turl back into play. Jezza now sags off the contest. Tap down to Coney. Roding bursting through. Angus Anderson with a high ball, a high floater across the face and through from behind. Margin is 26.
5: Suns lead by 9. Early going final quarter, 61 playing 52.
0: Cats by 26.
5: Humphreys kick in. Short. Goes Sullivan, in turn he dinks it forward to Holmes, but he's still deep inside defensive 50. He's got O'Connor, or he comes shorter than that, and he's got Cameron. So Cameron's just roamed up the ground. He goes inboard. That's a good ball because it opens it up for Warple. In turn he comes wide. They're tacking into the breeze. It's a real Ben Lexon design. He had to stand there, surely. He didn't run still, and then he chopped off the hand pass to O'Connor. O'Connor in turn goes back to mop up the mess. It spills to Humphreys. Doesn't waste a kick, Humphreys. Got it to Bowes. Over to Bruin. Bruin will go very long. Ollie Henry will get a run in. Ollie Henry will get a run in. Couldn't mark. Side bottom did really well. Beat two. Ball on the ground. He wants the cover to arrive. That's in the form of Howe to Maynard to Quainer. He's well tackled by Martin. Ball close to the line. And goes out. Collingwood, you get the sense, just defending grimly. Was that Stan? I mean, O'Connor marked it.
0: It should have been. It's going to be a free kick.
5: I'm not a fan of that rule, but it's going to be a free kick because it was a lasso. It couldn't be lasso.
0: No, it's a free kick to Quainer.
5: Four.
0: Left back pocket, I have no idea, but he kicks the halfback.
5: Maybe held without it.
0: Yeah, there's a bit going on off the footy there, and De Koning has been blocked in the marking contest. He will receive a free kick. I was wondering why Darcy Cameron was marking that so uncontested. There's a reason, because Sam De Koning was lying prostrate on the ground.
16: Just kick it deep, Deke.
0: So, Deke to Koning from about 80 out. Hoist it to about 25 out from goal. Neil had a good piece of it, couldn't complete the mark. Found it at ground level though. Handball Bowes. Bowes to Cameron, confronted. Loop to handball, missed Martin. Chance for Dacos. I'll get out of trouble. That was Nick trying to get it off by hand. It's going to spill. Warple outside of the right boot. Had it partially smothered. Ball knocked down to Quainer. Lost in the tackle. Warple tight. Outside of the right boot. Wonderful diving smother from Anderson. Deflects the ball into the path of Maynard. He gave a handball to Frampton. Confronted. Handball over the top. And well done, Maynard. takes him out of bounds. Boundary thrown, left forward pocket. Love that from your small forwards.
16: Super, super pressure in the front half. Great setup behind the ball. I've said it before on here. If they're not releasing that kick, you can be sure the defence is set up well. So excellent signs.
5: Throw in all 36 players in one quarter of the MCG. It'll be Neil in the ruck against Steen. Neil front position. Well, he nearly took it out of the ruck, but he had a fumble. Then he gets boot to ball to the top of the square. Bowes trying to work steel over it. Cameron, front and square, Crumb couldn't get a handle on it. Schultz, he was well tackled. Now Cameron's got a handle on it. He tries to pass it. He went with a break, and don't argue. And the don't argue came back with interest.
0: Oh, jeez.
5: And he was wrapped up in a tackle by Jeremy Howe.
0: How short to Maynard. What was Jez thinking? I have no idea. Oh, turnover. Maynard's kicked it straight to Holmes and they're queuing up inside 50. Ollie Henry's his target. Ollie Henry's his man. 40 metres out, basically directly in front. Geelong should have put this game to bed, I reckon.
16: There is no joy in watching footy. I don't think I've enjoyed 1 second of the last 40 minutes of footy I've watched.
0: This is to make the margin a game high 32 points. And for Ollie Henry to kick his third... From about 48 out, he'll kick this. Distance to right on his measure. Sends it on its way, and he's kicked it. Geelong, as Ollie Henry kicks his third, go out to a 32-point buffer in this third quarter, thanks to Bow and Timber. Geelong owned and operated and building better since 1980, and it might not necessarily be the pressure that's there at the time, but it's the perceived pressure of Geelong's forwards that are making Collingwood turn the ball over.
16: Yeah, Collingwood are starting to look second rate in their ball use, which is a great sign for the Cats, and I mentioned it already, when they don't have longer release kicks from their D50, it's because the defence is set up well. But Ollie Henry, what a night he's having. He's had a great couple of weeks now, and I couldn't be happier for him. He would have felt a little bit of anxiety coming into this game, playing against his old side, and you mentioned already, Ben, he's playing on some handy players in that back half. He's got side bottom at the minute, but he spent a good chunk of the night on Maynard. He's playing exceptionally well.
5: He is hitting the scoreboard too, which is really important. Atkin to some sort of kung fu arrangement. Ball still in the middle. Warple. Bruin. Taken by Steen. He's going to win a free kick too high. He went to handball and then was taken high as he fell into ground. A young ruckman for the pile. He was going to go wide, and that would have been absolute captain risky. Now he will, thought better of it. He goes very wide. Dempsey should chop this off. He did. Can he get a handle on it? He can. He'll get it to Henry. He had a little fumble. Side bottom will close him down. Gets a handball inside forward 50. Coming up to meet it was Houston. Did well. Got it to Lipinski, to Crisp. All by hand to Pendlebury. Back to Crisp, but he'll run through the middle of the MCG.
0: Back edge of the centre wicket area. Ball on the bounce, not taken cleanly by Cameron. Holmes put his head over it. Fumble, time to recover. To Coney, was good in traffic. Handball was a release out the back to Stewart at the back edge of the centre square. And then a lateral kick to right half-back, broadcast side. Bowes driving, ball's a cracker. It's into the waiting arms of Bruin. What's he got forward? He can send it long or he can send it to the pocket. He goes to the pocket. Oh, close and care. Cameron nearly collided, but close. Back with the flight, takes the mark. Cameron got down low. Think he's okay, gets to his feet. Yeah, he wants to, he's okay. He receives it by hand, and then he goes bang from 52 metres just across the face. I was worried that Jeremy Cameron was hurt, but of course he wasn't, because there was a goal on offer. He didn't take it. He missed. 33 is the margin. Cameron with 1-1. For the evening, the Cats with 11 goals, 8. The Pies, 5-11-41.
5: Houston with kicking duties. Just hoists a high ball. He's kicked it straight to DeConi, who had... It's like he's really labouring down there. Birchie, Darcy Cameron. He's struggling with those injuries last week and doesn't appear to be moving his best. A high ball back inside forward 50. It hits the deck. Smith roves the crumb, snaps it, goal and misses.
6: Yeah, correct, Benny. He's not moving well at all, and there's no sign of Darcy Moore. He has not emerged from the room since halftime.
5: No.
6: So
5: I think he's been ruled out. He's showing black up here and that would through his name.
0: That would rule him out of the Sydney clash and would make him 50-50. That's 12 days to that. Actually, no, it's a fortnight. He'd be right for the West Coast clash if he gets through the protocol. I apologise. Kick to the wing. There's going to be a free kick being held. Was Anderson in the marking contest by Zach Guthrie. Turns and wants to kick quickly. Puts it into space. Buller will run onto it and slides and marks. That's 75 from goal in front of the Shane Warne stand. Thought about McCreary inboard. Ignored that in the end because he saw Holmes was about to shut it down. So kick now into the right forward pocket. Cameron is his target. Good spoil to Koenig. Elliott, the roving tight angle. Wonderful effort. Hit the post. Threaded the eye of the needle nearly. Hit the woodwork on the inside and the margin. He's 33, 5, 12, 11, 9. Third quarter, Carrick Bowen, Timber scoreboard. Cats stuffing around with an inside defensive 50, but coming out.
5: Yeah, Holmes' kick was brilliant. To close, he got it to Smith, to Dangerfield. Dangerfield goes in the direction of Cameron! Hamlin, Hanger contender over Howe. Goes to Dempsey, and Dempsey, in fact, they raffled it.
0: You'd rather Ollie Dempsey. No, nothing against James Warple.
5: They were like extras in a kung fu movie down there. There are that many of them. And Warple was the recipient.
0: Oh, Ben.
5: I perhaps would have preferred Dempsey, in fairness. I'm not sure that the old Warpedo is a great set shot. But we'll find out. Can he? In fact, he's not, because he'll handball to Stewart. Game 200 from 50. He's pulled the kick.
0: Oh.
5: Had the distance. His eyes lit up there like the man in the boat.
0: In which movie?
5: In Caddyshack.
0: Crowd would have absolutely gone bananas.
5: Cats lead it by 34 now, 11-10, playing 5-12. Bowen Timber, Geelong owned and operated, building better since 1980.
0: Pendlebury into the right back pocket to Lipinski, who's 150th, isn't going to plan at the moment. Kick to halfback, wants to go. He's overshot him because had to go back with the flight that opened the door for Stewart to come up and provide a spoil, knock it out of bounds. Boundary thrown. Just for information's sake, Tom Stewart with 7 career goals.
5: He was eyeing 8 there, King.
0: He was.
5: He pulled the kick, unfortunately. He was never on target.
0: 24 minutes played on the Bowen Foods time clock, Benny.
5: Throw in. Out of side. Cats have kicked 4-4 to 3 points in this quarter. They'll go forward again off the boot of Humphreys. It's a high ball. Neil's got plenty to beat, and Houston did well. Good player. Solid footballer. Takes a defensive mark, but they are under pressure, the Pies. They need to find a goal. 3.5 minutes on the Bowen Foods time clock remaining until three-quarter time. The Cats lead by 34. You'd think another goal or two, and should almost be a bridge too far for the Magpies, who've only kicked 5 goals, and they trail by 6.
0: And it kept to just the 4 behinds in this third quarter, Benny. Short kick along line. Elliott being well held tonight. Campbell over the top. Lipinski from a standing start pulls the kick towards half forward. Deconing set to fly. Went up, nearly pulled it in. You'll find it at ground level. Tried to knock it out towards O'Sullivan. Oh, caught one high. Surely umpire. No, that's not the way it's seen. We'll get a ball up at right half forward. Sponsors logo. Collingwood in attack as we approach 25 minutes play. So the Cats have kicked 4 goals, 4. Pies 4 behinds in this third quarter. Here's a chance for McCreary. Trying to burst away from Smith. Deep Sobert gave a handball away. Long tapped it back to McCreary. McCreary tight on the boundary line. Dragged down in a tackle. And bringing him to ground was Mullen. And that goes out of bounds on the full.
5: He's got good wheels, hasn't he?
0: Yeah. They're pistons, aren't they, the way he runs?
16: I've made this point. He's as fast as anyone on Geelong's list. You don't always get to see it, but
0: he doesn't stride out.
16: Quick, fast feet.
0: Yeah.
5: Like toilet paper during COVID, just swift. Frampton punches it back towards forward 50. Kyler Jasny almost professionally saw that out over the line. And there'll be a throw in. Geelong will get an opportunity to reset. As De Koning, who's been in the ruck now, goes to full back. And Reece Stanley, who's been pretty solid, it should be said, in his first game in 26. His numbers aren't huge, just 9, but he certainly played a role. Got it down this time. Smith had a fumble. Anderson goes in for the Pies. They sit over. That was a scoop almost a throw. Umpire said play on. Zach Guthrie's hand pass was ill-directed because it went straight to Houston. Inboard. His hand pass let Lipinski a task. He was up to it. Got it to Maynard. In turn to Pendlebury. Pendlebury over the top. Kick one at Anderson. Doing really well there was Warple. Stanley somehow got a hand pass away. Warple went off the ground. Ball at center forward for the Pies. It spills to Cameron. He'll hand ball to Elliott. That's a throw, surely. Has to be a throw. That was a real sort of...
16: He knows it too.
5: That was a Slovenian volleyballer.
16: That's hilarious. That's a cracking one.
5: He just grabbed it and threw it. He knew he was going to get tackled, so he thought he'd just roll the dice, and if the umpire didn't see it, they'd get away with it.
0: Bowes, 35 from his defensive goal, switches the play across the face to left half back and O'Sullivan. He goes short to Mullen. We'll get Mullen's numbers in a moment for Kerr's high. He goes short to O'Connor and the Irish connection link up.
5: He's had 14, Mullen, including 7 in this quarter.
0: Dinks one. Oh, that's a poor kick from O'Connor. Turned it over. Maynard, handball off. They got run. Oh. McCreary. Cameron thought about going back to McCreary, instead gave it to Anderson. Anderson Tambell on the bounce, did DeGoey no favours. He had to knock it backwards because O'Sullivan was going to shut him down. Long, a handball back, Lipinski. Maynard, labour intensive from the Magpies. Crisp is a sitting duck, but he'll take the mark. Yes. Calls for 50 as Bowes provided the spoil, and Jack Crisp will go back and have a shot and just must tense up every time he has a set shot, especially when he's playing against the mob in the hoops.
16: Same spot as earlier as well.
0: Yep. Different end of the ground to, of course, the siren last year.
5: Frustrating, Reg. Unforced error. Cost you. Coaching staff would be frustrated with that.
0: Crisp, from 49 metres out, has pushed that one to the left. Will it have the carry? It will, with the help of a deconing spoil.
5: That was an Alan Shank nearly, wasn't it?
0: That's a name I haven't heard for a while, Benny.
5: He didn't get a whole lot of that kick.
0: Rush behind Benny, and the margin is 34 as we approach three-quarter time.
5: Geelong look to work it outside, defensive 50. Comes to O'Sullivan, who cuts back, goes inboard. The kick is good to Warple. Now he wants to come with a big switch, and it is a good one too, because DeConey can mark, and they're out here. He'll go to Manor. Oh, the kick's not great. Can Manor get to it? He can't. That was poor by DeConey. Steele still had a fumble. He had a look, and then it handball back hurriedly to Quainer. Quainer in turn hurried hand pass to Josh Dacos. Back to Steele. Breaks the Bowes tackle. Ooh. It comes wide. And Pendlebury, and again, another unforced error from the Cats.
0: Yeah, they should have really put Collingwood to bed. Nice kick from Pendlebury. Finds DeGoey. Just four to the centre circle, slightly towards the outer side. He'll switch the play to Lipinski, who runs through the outer side logo. Marks. Nothing comes at him. Now he sends a kick inside 50 onto the chest. That was all too easy for Ned Long. There are some absolutely fried players out there. I can see four Geelong players with all hands on knees. Neil, Cameron, O'Sullivan, and Dempsey's just got back up. Now Bowes on his haunches. Not know whether that's a legitimately a good sign. You only lead by 33. There's still plenty of footy to be played. And this to pull the margin back to 27 in the shadows of three-quarter time. Ned Long looking for his third goal of the year, and he won't find it. He's pushed that to the right. Gee, Collingwood have given the Cats.
5: He's not great at that, unfortunately, no. King. He moves everything, Barry's bowels.
0: That's six behinds for the quarter for the Pies, while the Cats have kicked four goals four.
5: That was never on target, that kick. It looked all disjointed. Stewart plays on and then comes to this broadcast side. Bowes are going to run out. Didn't get there. Close front position. Bruin, body line the ball. It spills to Holmes. Quick give back to Bruin. In turn to Bowes. Bowes kicks it down the line. Didn't really look. And the first one there was Houston, who used the support of Howe. It'll come with a lateral ball and a good ball because it opens up the field for side bottom. He wanted some support running past by hand. It wasn't forthcoming. So now he has to hang on to the ball and Geelong get an opportunity to go and reset. And he's, in fact, kicks it. Oh, mate, well, backwards, in fact, back to Houston, and they're back where they were 40 seconds ago.
0: Short to Maynard. There is still time if they got a free run of play, although this short kick to Pendlebury might hurt in terms of... Gives a handball back to Maynard. Now, they need a mark inside 50. They won't get it inside 50 because Schultz has gone forward, and he'll mark. Now, Tom Stewart hasn't stood. Schultz quickly turns, sends it to the goal square. Siren not far away. Siren sounds. And that will be three-quarter time. A quarter where the Cats kept the Pies goalless. Six behinds. They had opportunities, did the visitors, and that's Collingwood, who were the visitors on their own home deck. Geelong 11-10-76, thanks to four goals, including three in the opening 8 minutes. Ollie Dempsey, 20 seconds in, and then back-to-back goals came from Cameron and Manor. Ollie Henry at the 18-minute mark, and after that there was no more added to the majors list this evening here at the MCG. That third quarter for Bowen Timber, Geelong owned and operated and building better. A break from the MCG. A quarter to come. Can the Cats improve to 6-3? We'll find out on the other side of this. 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

0: options galore, and Cameron is one of those options.
1: First shot at goal of the night for the number five for the Cats. He has kicked the goal.
2: Yeah, Jeremy Cameron not with a massive influence on this contest, but a goal in that second, third quarter, I should say, that helps the Cats to a 32-point three-quarter time lead. Let's go boundary side for Leopold Sport. He's your complete family venue, Jane Birch.
3: Yeah, the big story, obviously, at the start of that quarter, Darcy Moore did not return to the field after a heavy collision late in that second quarter. So that's devastating news for the Pies. On the flip side, the Cats are pretty quiet on the injury front, although Tom Atkins did go down to the rooms in that quarter for a significant amount of time. So we'll just keep an eye on him. The doctor gave the thumbs up when they came back up, so hopefully that's nothing that will keep him out.
2: Thank you for that, Perchy. Good work by you. Significant numbers, Benny. Can you please give us some for Kerrs High that are influencing this contest?
4: Well, Collingwood actually had two more inside 50s in the Cats in that third quarter. They had 18, but they couldn't kick a goal. They were a little inaccurate from set shots, but they kicked 0-6 from 18 entries. Geelong kicked 4-4 from their 16. Every other stat was even in that quarter. Kingy, just 11 tackles apiece for both clubs. Geelong had 9 clearances to 6, nothing in the disposal count. Max Holmes had 12 in that third quarter. Bailey Smith had 9. Dempsey had 9 and kicked a goal. Jeremy Cameron, 9 and kicked a goal. And O'Sheen Mullen had 8 and helped set up that first goal. Overall, Holmes is up to 27. Bailey Smith's had 24. Dempsey's had 20. Guthrie, 18. Lawson Humphreys, 18. Warple, 18. For the Pies, DeGoey's had 26. Pendlebury, 23. Nick Dacos, 23. Hasn't had a massive impact, but has still had a little bit of it. And Maynard's tried hard down back with 22 touches. Crisp has been Collingwood, one of Collingwood's better players with 21 possessions.
2: Thank you, Benny. Reg, is it more about the Cats have taken their opportunities and Collingwood haven't?
5: There's a little bit of that. They've definitely shot themselves in the foot in front of the big sticks, the Collingwood forwards. They've had a couple of good looks from set shots and a couple of really poor results. But the Cats got well and truly on top in the first half of that last quarter, and they made them pay. The skills were up, but it's just not let Collingwood get a fast start in this last quarter. They're going to take it on. They're going to start kicking inboard, taking some risks. And if they were to kick a couple of goals, this game is not beyond doubt.
2: Players in position, final term upon us here at the MCG. Can the Cats put the Pies to bed, or will we get a Collingwood fight back? Final term action thanks to Zambrero, Benny. Feel good, Max. Geelong West, Ocean Grove, Torquay, and the new Belmont store.
4: So Stanley up high again to Mullen, who somehow got his boot to ball. He went about a metre. Holmes comes through. He can't take it. Martin tries to burst through and had the strength to relieve. Hand pass. That was good stuff. Sidestep by Stanley. Over the top to Manor. Manor can mark and play on. Is this the perfect start? Manor's kicked the goal. It took 20 seconds of the fourth. And I think it was about 14 of the third for the Cats to open the scoring. And just like that, the margin is 38. Brilliant work in the middle. Geelong 12-10-82, Collingwood 5-15-44. Fourth quarter thanks to Zambrero and Feel Good Mix. 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
5: Reece Stanley again in the middle. Talk about composure. I've played with him for 15 years. I don't think I've ever seen him step anybody. I've definitely never seen him hit a kick. So there's two things that are rarities for the big fella. He's having a cracking game.
2: In horse racing parlance, good first up.
4: He's good fresh. Kingy, you good fresh?
2: I'm never good, Ben.
4: What about fresh?
2: Back in the middle, Cameron and Stanley at it again. Stanley knocks him into space. He might run into his own footy. In fact, Bailey Smith will win a free kick for being held. Called to play on. McCrew with his hands on his knees. Smith to the pocket. Dangerfield, his target. Dangerfield. Just the tow enough to get a run and jump at the TW Sharon. Clutches it, we'll go back and have a shot. And if it's not gone to bed already, this contest, Reg, this one might be lights out.
5: I don't like when you do that. Right? We're good friends. You do this a lot. You say, this is the game over, and then inevitably, they come back. But I can't see how the Pies win it from here, personally.
2: Yeah. We'd have to double Geelong's score. If Patrick Dangerfield, just to tie the score, kicks this. From 35 metres out, sends it on its way and has snuck it into the left-hand goalpost. Goal 371 of the career for Patrick Dangerfield. The captain playing game 365. And the margin now is out to 44 points. And if you came here thinking Geelong would be 44 points to the good 2 minutes into the final term, Reg, well, you probably were thinking outside the square a little bit.
5: Yeah, it's a

0: Pleasant surprise, that's for sure. I expected this to be much closer than it is at this point. Shannon Neal just ran from full forward all the way to the centre circle to give Reese a little pet on the head. So we're not the only ones who recognise how good he's going at the minute. He did win that last tap out as well, so he's in. He'll be feeling pretty good about himself right at the minute.
1: Gold Coast are going to beat the Saints. They lead by 29 points. Ben King has just kicked a goal. There's only about a minute and a half remaining in that contest. So the Suns will get the victory over the Saints. We're back in the middle again. Stanley down, this time it was straight, unfortunately, to Josh Dacos, who runs away, sinks the right slipper into a kick, was no good. He kicked it straight to Colin Jasny. Did his forward no favours there. It was Buller, not to his advantage. Geelong will get it through Humphreys, who'll come wide across half back, and he's got Martin, who'll go back to Humphreys, still inside defensive 50. He comes all laterally, straightens things up a little bit to Holmes, to Smith, and Smith jars one free because he got Kola Jasny who run on. He's got options galore. He's got Stewart. He's got Mullen. Mullen will give to Stewart by hand. Now Stewart comes back into traffic. Oh, that wasn't a great hand pass, but Mullen tapped it forward, the advantage of Dempsey. Dempsey to close, and this is party trick stuff for the Cats.
2: Left half forward, a short kick, and Neil has taken the mark and says, I'm going back and having a shot.
3: There's some light rain falling too.
2: You said 8 o'clock.
3: Well, I've left that poncho upstairs as well.
2: That's a bit unfortunate. You'll be fine, Birchie.
1: I've just got it over my legs, Birchie. Get me warm.
2: 45 degree angle. Man on the mark stands about 45 from goal. Just below our best seats in the house for GMHBA Health Insurance. Shannon Neal from 49 metres out. Has hit it okay, but won't have the carry. And Stanley got a piece of it, but it might have hit the woodwork, I reckon. Bit of a whack of the wood from the umpire.
1: How many slaps, Tom?
2: Just the one slap, Benny.
1: Is it?
2: 45 is the margin.
1: It's disappointing.
2: They slapped bosom three times.
1: Oh, they slapped.
2: And slapped wood once.
1: No, they don't. There's three wood slaps when there's a point. I guarantee you.
2: What was only slapped once?
1: Kicked down the line. Stewart did the body work and then couldn't complete the mark, but had time to find it at ground level to Holmes. To Dempsey. He sweeps a hand pass wide. That's missed the mark. And that's a lasso. The umpire down there, that boundary umpire right in front of you, Birchie. Looks like might have done a bit of business in Duran with that hairdo. Road grain off the shelves at the supermarket. So, kick from Lipinski will go short. And DeGoey, who's tried pretty hard in fairness, he's had to be 27th touch, Kerr's higher for the Magpie number two.
2: Right at the interchange, Gatesall tries to step Dempsey and then was able to shrug him. A little goose step, David Campese style. And then a kick towards right half forward, coming up and not marking was McStay. Holmes takes him once he took the loose footy, tackles him over the boundary line and out. And we'll get a boundary throw in at right half forward for the Pies in front of the MCC members. Interested in what the crowd might come in at? Somewhere yes. With a 7 in front of it?
1: Yeah, I'd say 72,428.
2: It worries me that you've seen it somewhere already.
1: I haven't.
2: The boundary throw in.
1: I'm writing that down though, Tom, if that's right.
2: Stanley on the tap down, rolling ball. I don't trust you. Crisp takes on Bowes and under pressure from Smith gets a kick inside 50. Martin and Humphreys conspire to spoil each other. Shields got a handball away, but it might come back to Martin, although went through his legs tunnel ball style. It's locked in under the pack, 35 out from the Collingwood goal. And this has just got the sniff now. It's just going to settle into a pattern that Geelong have done enough, Reg.
0: Yeah, it feels like the sting has gone out of it, but maybe it won't go too early.
1: 45 points. They've kicked 5 goals and they trail by 9. You know, I was no good at maths, but even I'm comfortable that the Cats, they lost from here. There'd have to be some sort of Royal Commission, I would have thought. Stanley got it down. Smith. Oh, they kind of kicked it straight into Smith. And now Mullen. Can he break the tackle? He can. He's handled it. Bowes to Smith. He sighs the way through traffic and then comes to the wing. Not a great kick. He wanted Neal, but he kicked it straight to Frampton, who read the ball off the boot quicker than Shannon Neal. And he marks on the wing. Cats look to backtrack. He'll go wide. He wants Cameron, front position. Big fist by Stanley was good. Bowes fists it further forward. Mullen again. Bit of aerial sort of stuff. Smith. Oh, look out, Stanley. It's almost holding the ball. Umpire said play on. Holmes was well tackled. McCreary. Pies had the numbers. His forward hand pass to Josh Dacos. He puts it into the pocket. McStay had the sit on O'Connor but couldn't complete the mark. And the ball goes out for a throw and adjacent to the behind post. 5-14-44 the Pies. Geelong 13-11-89. Collingwood have not kicked a goal in this second half. The Cats have kicked 6. And then burst this thing wide open.
2: Yeah, 19-minute mark of the second quarter when Scott Pendlebury gold from that free kick on Jake Colajasny. Benny was the last time, although here's a snap coming from Dacos across the face of goal and going out on the full. Buller couldn't get his hands on it. Catch will take the resultant free kick. Geelong now with a five-day break into Brisbane on Thursday night. Should be an absolute jaff for the next fortnight. Brisbane at the Gabba, back into the Swans at GMHBA Stadium on the 23rd. Here's Dangerfield with a burst off half-back, receiving a kick from Humphreys and then driving it long to the just forward of the wing. Bose will have to wait for it. Couldn't take the mark. Running interference was Maynard, but Bose time to recover. Handball to Bruin. Draws Maynard, who slipped. Gave a handball to Smith. Smith on his non-preferred left. A bullet not taken by Neil. Might have dislocated a finger, I reckon, in trying to take that mark. Gave a handball off to Bose. Bose tight in the pocket. Pulled it too far left. And he's calling for assistance, Shannon Neil. In fact, it might... he's grabbing at the right wrist or right hand. This is not ideal for the Cats for St John of God Hospital.
1: There's a bit of...
2: I hope it's only dislocated. It might only be a dislocated finger.
1: Yeah, the doctors...
3: It is, by the way, that they're pulling at that finger, trying to get it back into place.
2: Oh, yeah, can't watch that.
1: I'm watching it, Kingy. I love it. So he's in pain. He's going to come from the field and they extract the digit. Balls it half forward for the back.
2: He's staying.
1: Gets out the back.
2: He's staying on the field.
1: Hang on.
2: He's tough.
1: He's as tough as a woodpecker's lip. Look at him. Look at the gait on him. He's like a gazelle. The big number 33. Cat fans are off their plastic. Humphreys will kick it to O'Connor. It's a long way to go. Can you have 14 minutes to fill some stuff in here? Anything could happen?
2: Handball got it, Humphreys. I've got a line I've been wanting to use all night, but I'm worried it'll get us thrown off air. Yeah. Kick to Manor. Manor a high, long ball. Ollie Henry or Shannon Neil. Neil or Mark? Because Ollie Henry kept Frampton very interested. And that meant 2-on-1. Shannon Neal, who just a moment ago was having a finger pulled back into its rightful position.
1: There is a fire drill too here currently at the MCG.
2: If you're wearing,
4: we love that.
2: If you're wearing black and white.
1: Collingwood supporters are involved in a fire drill. They are exiting left, right and centre.
2: This could actually get very ugly for Collingwood if Geelong keep the foot on the throat. Right of centre, Shannon Neal looking for his, by my count, second of the evening. Leans back, no problems. For a man of his talent, he's very happy too. He does like it, Benny. He's got two. He's got 20 for the season. We're only at round 9. And the margin is beyond 50. 52 points. The Cats, 14-12-96, 5-14-44. On the final quarter, K-Rock Zambrero scoreboard, Feel Good Mix, Geelong West, Ocean Grove, Torquay, and the new Belmont store. Here's Reg Tuohy for the City of Greater Geelong.
0: Yeah, the plays just haven't got rolling in this second half. And look, there's never been a side that kicks a big score. You rarely see the Pies glide over 100 points a game. So the goal's always got to be to get somewhere around that 100-point mark. But, I mean, they've been completely stunted in this second half. They won't, at this rate, break 50 points. And just like last week, the Cats finishing extremely strongly when challenged.
1: Yeah, they're like a...
0: What are they like?
1: Frog with feathers at the moment, the Pies. I don't know what's going on. They're confused. Warple gave it to Mullen. That was a Irish whip sort of tackle, and he's brought to ground, ball and all. The umpire will throw it up. Just moved slightly forward, the centre for the Pies. DeConey went to kick it out of mid-air. That didn't work. Warple doing some tackling on long. Ball spits out the back of the contest. First there will be Humphreys. He had Schultz in his back pocket. Schultz did okay. He was dispossessed. Angry Anderson's been in witness protection. Got it to McStay. McStay round the corner. Oh, great work, Mark O'Connor. Got back into the grill of Elliott. And saw the ball over the line for a throw-in, 15 around from Collingwood's goal. Good defensive stuff there from O'Connor. Been a little bit shaky by foot at times, but done the job predominantly on Elliott this afternoon, or tonight, I should say. Elliott has kicked not a goal, two behinds.
2: From the boundary throw-in, quick kick out of the pack. Didn't catch who that was, but it was a good finish from the roving and out of the pack.
1: Shields.
2: Might have been Lockie Shields it was. And their first goal since the 19-minute mark of the second quarter as the rain tumbles here at the MCG. 6-14-50, they get to 50. Cats 14-12-96, margin 46 on the Carrick Zambrero scoreboard. Birchie, is it a little bit wet down there?
3: Yeah, just a light drizzle, Kingy, nothing too major.
1: Nothing a poncho wouldn't fix.
3: Not needed.
2: That's harsh. Very harsh.
0: I think we're firmly in, let's get to the end of this game, unscathed territory. for the Cats here and probably for the Pies as well. I mean, the loss of Darcy Moore is going to be hard felt. They're not exactly stacked in that part of the ground. And the Cats, as you said, Kingy, this doing a bit of a number on them here. A bit of a percentage booster.
2: We like that.
1: DeConi took it out of the ruck, but his hand pass taken by McCreary, who gave to DeGoey, who'll go back to McCreary. He runs his full measure, and then his hand pass was a little behind Lipinski, had to wait for it. Then he goes back to McCreary, so three possessions in one. His kick was absolutely skew-iff, but it got to Anderson. He'll go to Lipinski, he'll go back to Angry Anderson. Off the left, Anderson kicks the goal. Two in a minute to the Magpies. And the Collingwood Army haven't had a lot to cheer about in the second half, but they get off their plastic there. Anderson, who's been quiet, it should be said, he's had 12 possessions. Hard to remember many of them, but we remember that one. He's kicked 1-1. Collingwood get their 7th, 7-14-56. Geelong 14-12-96. Zambrero, Feelgood, Mex, Geelong West, Ocean Grove, Torquay, and the new Belmont store.
0: This is typical. The second I buy into your "this game is over" trash, Kingy, they just go bang, bang. So if the miracle does happen and the Pies walk away from this, I blame you for what it's worth.
2: It's okay. I'm happy to take that blame.
0: On better news, though, Liverpool scored early, 1-0 up against Chelsea in the first 10 minutes.
2: Right. We're just looking at Champions League qualification here, aren't we?
0: That's all.
2: Back in the middle, DeConing going against Steen. Here's Bailey Smith. He'll get a handball away to Warple. Just back of the centre circles. He'll drive the catch long inside forward 50. About 35 out from goal. It's big spoil Frampton. Front of the pack will be Bowes, tracking it towards the boundary line where the 50 meets it. He'll try and keep it alive, and he does with a kick over his left shoulder. Ollie Henry nearly took the mark. Shifted three people in the pack. Nearly took it on the chest. Probably surprised himself. Dangerfield bobbed up to his feet. Got a handball. Manor deflected away. Bowes can go back to Manor. Does so in the pocket. Tight angle. Very tight angle. Wonderful finish. Sean Manor, with barely any daylight between the goalposts, puts in his contender for the Metricon Holmes goal of the night. An absolute jaffer from Sean Manor, and he's got three, and the margin's back to 46. Cats top the ton, and you will not see much better from Sean Manor.
0: When I saw him shaping up, I thought, he's not, is he? He's got it in the repertoire. He can do this kind of thing. He's a natural goal kicker. But that is an extraordinary finish. From that angle, I did something similar against the Blues out here a couple of years back, but it's not about me. That is outstanding.
1: You're not going to believe this, the crowd, Kingy.
2: What is it?
1: 72,428.
2: Unbelievable.
1: That is amazing, isn't it? No, in fact, it was 83,166.
2: 83,000?
1: Yes. So, ching ching for the Cats. There'll be some Bugs Bunny in the account tonight.
2: That makes up for that Adelaide crowd earlier in the year.
1: That was a wonderful goal. Cats will go forward again. Smith to half forward. Manor wants another one, although he was outworked there by Penderbury. He's just poetry in motion. It's a beauty to Steen, who marks at centre-half back. And at age 400, Penderbury still has the ability to out-duel people one-on-one. Maynard kicks it wide, and Howe marks on the outer half-back flank.
2: He does. Drives a kick to the outer wing poorly, though. And Zach Guthrie down low is diving and has taken a good mark. Zach Guthrie tonight playing his 101st consecutive game. Still well shy of Jack Crispy's, only 170 behind. Osh Mullen with it on the outer side wing. He'll bring it from one logo to the other, and Ollie Dempsey will mark on his chest. Fire a handball to O'Connor, I should say. Dempsey to O'Connor. Now a kick inside 50, not a great one. Dangerfield flying, took the mark. Basically uncontested. Wasn't the best off the boot of Mark O'Connor. It was a bit helicopterish coming in. But Dangerfield judged the propellers best and took the mark. We'll go back and have a shot, and this will make the margin, hopefully, again, 52 points.
0: He's a nice kind of peacock strut when he takes a mark, doesn't he?
1: Yeah.
0: Danger, like, it's real suitcases.
2: Got the three Brownlow votes when the two teams met last year.
1: The feathers come out.
2: Bit of a strut. He's strutting all the way back to Moggs Creek this evening. Kick from 30. You don't like him from here normally. But he's just snuck that into the right-hand goalpost. I went the reverse, Moz, but it paid off.
1: He's had 15 and kicked two inside 50s tonight, Reg.
2: Well, if that's what you're getting out of Patrick Dangerfield, Reg, 15 and two, you actually, and he's bit of burst here and there.
0: Yeah, there's been a few little flashbacks from him too, wrenching the ball from the bottom of packs, and a couple of those marks he's taken were contested, relieving marks from the Cats' back half. So it's a cracking game from him. If that's what we're going to get all year, we're in a pretty healthy spot. But pretty complete performance in the second half.
1: Those mid-sized forwards for the Cats, Henry's kicked three, Martin's kicked two, Close has kicked two, Manor has kicked three, and Dangerfield has kicked two. So there's been a good spread there. And that's not going to happen every week, but if they can bob up like that and share the load, makes them very difficult to match up on. Ball back in the middle, DeConi. It's beaten for it by Steen, pushed it forward. Holmes came up to meet it. Spills to DeConi. He tried to get a hand pass out the back. It was stolen by Crisp, who hasn't stopped trying. He's up and under wide. Warple did well on DeGoey. Fisted it away. Ball onto the outer side. Schultz went off the ground inside forward 50. Coming up to meet it was O'Connor. He went to ground. Elliot tracks after. It's quite slippery down there now with that drizzling rain. And Schultz's hand pass, he didn't get any purchase on the old left-hand rocket hand pass.
2: The old rocket hand pass.
1: And that's what it's called, is it?
2: Yeah, it is.
1: No, don't we say that anymore?
2: I haven't heard anybody describe it as a rocket hand
1: that's
2: pass.
1: That's what it's called. It's a technical name.
2: Yeah, well, correct. You're right.
1: So why are you laughing there?
2: Because I haven't heard it for a million years. Boundary throw in to Koenig. Grabbed it out of the ruck, turned it over, though. DeCoe gave it to Josh Staklos. He walked straight into a tackle. It was held up by Bowes. He wanted a free kick that was never coming.
0: A lot of seagulls out there, isn't there?
2: There is,
1: I know.
2: Yeah.
1: Those sort of wires are doing their trick, aren't they? Look. Ball like an activity centre for those.
2: DeConi got rid of Steen and then grabbed it out of the ruck. Kick on the bounce, Close, couldn't free the arms. Pendlebury wrapped him up and it'll be a ball.
1: They're actually texting other seagulls to say, you won't believe it, they got these wires here, they reckon going to deter us. If you get here, if we can get 4 million of us in here, it'll just be absolutely taking the
2: pitch. Two rucks almost went to ground. DeConi got his hand on it, knocked away by Crisp. There's a cat at the bottom of all that, maybe taking high Mark O'Connor.
1: Do you reckon the bloke who invented the wires is here tonight is thinking, I don't think they're really working that well.
2: I hope he got well paid.
1: He also invented the cordless steam cord.
2: O'Connor to Stewart. Bruin, do you send Stewart forward for fun? Oh, Bruin broke the ankles of Jamie Elliott coming towards him. Step past him. Handball to Zach Guthrie to Bailey Smith, who hasn't stopped running. Bailey Smith driving a kick to half forward. O'Neill amongst three pies. Took the mark. Turned the kick quickly to the pocket. They're queuing up. Cameron takes the mark.
1: He's not going to pass it.
2: He was not going to pass it. Yeah, Jack Martin, Ollie Henry all working for him, and he said, nah, stuff is. I'm going back and having a shot on my second of the night.
1: They were like ankle tats in there, and he just refused to kick it to anyone.
2: Jeremy Cameron coming out on the J-curve. Player on the mark stands 35 from goal. That's Isaac Quainer. Cameron has kicked 129 goals on the MCG.
1: Oh.
2: 129 goals, 87, because he's make it 88 because he's missed to the right. That's one goal, two.
1: Still 9 minutes to go.
2: Margin's 53, and I've got a lot of material that won't see the light of day here, Benny.
1: Well, I'll give some of mine a go.
2: No, you won't.
1: There we go.
2: No, you won't.
1: Oh, good kick in. Marked by Long, who's worked hard to Dacos. That's Josh. Got it to Schultz. He hurriedly threw it on the shoe, and O'Connor will mark. He had front position on Elliott, and the kick was a little indiscriminate. O'Connor goes wide and Geelong, well, the air's gone out of this thing.
2: Oh, yeah.
1: Like, it's just a flat.
2: It's a rare Geelong-Collingwood game where we don't have anything on the line at this stage.
1: Cameron's got it at halfback. He's roamed far and wide, Leyland Brothers style.
2: Oh.
1: Now he's kicked that out in the full. So, he's snappity snap went skew-whiff before, and then he tried a little no-look kick there and it went out in the full.
2: Jeremy Howe will be the recipient.
1: Cats lead by 53. If you've just joined us, 16-13, 109. Collingwood 7-14, 56. Feel good mix, Zambrero, fourth quarter.
2: Pulls it into the left forward pocket. And DeConi back with the flight. Didn't complete the mark. Handball to Buller came from Cameron. Quick snap, kick the goal. And Sam DeConi still waiting for the mark to be paid that will never be paid. And the margin is 47. 8-14-62. The Pies have kicked three in this last turn. The Cats have kicked five. They're 16-13-109 on the Zambrero Feel Good Max K-Rock scoreboard. Max Zambrero, your go-to footy feast.
0: It looked in real time like he had enough of the footy, but perhaps not. I don't know, how many seagulls do you reckon are out there?
1: Oh,
0: if you had to put a number on it.
1: I tell you what, if you electrified those wires, there'd be less.
0: Oh, far out. There's been a couple of wonderful jobs done. I know the margin's blown right out, but Oisin Mullen, I think this is the most composed I've seen him with the footy.
2: Yep.
0: And some of his ball use has been exceptional. He's wheeled onto his left once or twice. A couple of his long kicks, I think early in the third, when you know, when the Cats were really on, was exceptional. So it's worth acknowledging. We'll talk about it post-game, I'm sure.
1: He's had 18 touches, 15 effective. He's had 5 clearances and 3 inside 50s for Kurzawa.
2: Collingwood will clear. Josh Dacos did the roving fight. A handball to Cameron. He gave it to DeGoey. Wonderful rundown tackle by Warple. Umpire says, give it to me, I'll ball it up. Says he didn't have an opportunity to dispose of the yellow Sharon.
1: Geez, that was a good tackle. Mm.
2: Tap down Stanley, roving Warple, nobody on him. He just turns and snaps quickly, bouncing ball over the head of Maynard and Cameron. Well attacked by Martin, knocked it down in front of himself for the Cats. Gave a handball off. Mullen pulls a kick nicely, and Henry will mark on the chest and look to add to his couple of first quarter goals. 3-goal return would be a nice one against his former mob.
1: Would Mullen have had 20 possessions in a game too often?
0: That'd be just about a PB, I would say. Pretty close to
1: That position he had there takes him to 19. You do let your fingers do the walking, Kingy.
2: Hello, yellow, now you're talking. Ollie Henry from 47 metres out, directly in front, has pulled it to the left through for a minor score. Margin is 48. Ollie Henry, by my count, with 2 goals, 2 for the evening.
1: 3-2, Kingy.
2: 3-2, I apologise. I am missing one of his goals. And his career high is 18 disposals coming in tonight. Benny, so it's a new career high.
1: Yeah, he's been very good. The effectiveness has been great. While playing on Nick Dacos, if you don't mind, for a majority, Maynard's kick was perfectly weighted. Got over the top of Bowes and hit Josh Dacos on the chest. He's forced into a slow play. So he'll just come down the line towards half forward. Stewart's up, game 200, couldn't mark, fisted forward, Smith, just an energizer bunny, and he released a hand pass, he did to Warple, in fact he didn't, umpire said that was a throw, he took on a bit off more than he could chew there, Bailey Smith, hand pass to DeGoey, DeGoey's up to 30, Kingy will come wide, and it'll be marked by Pendlebury.
2: Pendlebury short to Darcy Cameron, who marks right half forward, trip to Sydney, next for the Pies, short kick is okay, and the mark taken on the 50. By McCreary.
1: That's not an easy task up there.
2: Wouldn't have thought.
1: They're just rolling along nicely.
2: Although the Kangaroos put the wind up them this afternoon at Marvel.
1: Yeah, they're okay, the Kangaroos. They're playing some pretty good footy. They'll get a scalp soon.
2: They will. Ran the Cats close for 2 2/3 quarters last week. McCreary will swing out to the right to get some distance. He's pulled it though to the left in getting that distance. Won't get the distance he wants. Flying McStay couldn't take the mark. Off the hands of the pack, Stanley was clean. Gave it to Bowes and he'll kick to the outer halfback flank. And Mullen has got the little jets going. Although he overran the footy. And he's gone back to find it. And it's okay. All well that ends well. Handball to Bailey Smith. He'll drive it towards half forward. Cameron will have to sit and wait. Didn't take the mark. Instead decided to knock it down. Trying to get it to Ollie Henry. But it's a 4-on-2 out there. And the 4 in Collingwood will win out. Houston through traffic at left halfback. Wants the corridor and finds Crisp.
1: Bailey Smith's a running machine. He's up to 34 touches for Kurzawa. He's running extraordinarily hard.
2: Ball goes
1: wide. He's going to defend. He's got 2 to beat. He went up, and that's going to be a free kick. That's going to be against Smith, is it? Yeah, it's going to be 2 Smith for Shepherding against Schultz. I thought. Not sure that was there, was it, Reg?
0: On replay. Yep, 100% there.
1: Okay, so
0: should be a suspension.
1: Should be reported.
0: Schultz, yeah.
1: Maybe life. He's kicked down the road. He wanted Mullen. That was chopped off by Howe, who found it at ground level. Hand pass in turn was a poor one. Guthrie, can he break the tackle? He can't. His handball went straight to Houston. In turn, he flicks it over the top to Steele. Steele's hand pass went straight to Big Shannon Neal, his namesake. Then he just dropped it on the ground. That's holding the ball. So he just dropped it like a...
0: It was like he laid it like an egg. Wasn't it? It just sort of fell down. Gently.
1: It was. It just sort of dribbled down his front and then exploded into the basket.
2: Crisp sends a kick wide, very wide. Asks a lot of Cameron. Took it on the bounce for the Magpies. He'll concede some ground back with a kick that barely went 15 to Houston. Houston goes short, and leading up and taking the mark is Roan Steele. 80 from goal. Steele sees something he likes on the lead, but getting in the way with Stewart. He's trying to get it to Anderson. Bottom of the pack. Is that Manor that's gone back to help out defensively? Let's have a look there. Shawnee, there he is, getting to his feet. We'll get a ball up about 35 from the Magpies goal.
1: See your players around it, including Smith, Guthrie. Hand pass comes out to McCreary. He's up and under snap. Hit the belly of the ball and went sideways. Off hands. Alec wanted a free kick. Umpire said no. Stewart breaks the tackle. Hand pass to Bruin. He overran it. Back to Nick Dacos. McCreary again goes in to Crisp. All by hand. Houston wide. to the voice of Steele. He missed him with the kick. Steele has to butter up. He's tracked down by Manor. Good tackle. Manor sits over the top of him. And Cat fans happy with the efforts there of the number seven, who kicked a wonderful goal, a metric on earlier in this quarter from tight on the boundary.
2: Cameron doing the ruck work for the Magpies. Got a boot on the ball. Stanley took it, but he turned it over with a handball that was intended for Smith. Crisp got in the way, but then De Koning got in the way as well and knocked the ball towards Smith. Handball looking for Manor, didn't get to its intended target. So the Magpies will come up with a loose footy. Darcy Cameron right on the 50-metre paint. A laconic kick to about 20 out from goal. Wants McStay. Good spoil from behind. Came from O'Sullivan. Ball spills. De Koning. Ollie Dempsey helping out down back. Gets a handball into the right back pocket to Stewart. Stewart drives it towards Warpole. He got nudged under the footy by Houston, who takes the mark at left half forward. And yeah, the Geelong players can't. Well, no, they've moved now. Manor was getting out of the protected zone and was allowed to. Houston wants a lead and finds one in McCreary, who hasn't had a massive influence, it is fair to say.
1: He's had, well, this will be his 20th touch, but hasn't hit the scoreboard. He has had five inside 50s, but he's generally a metres gain type player. He's only had the 200, Bo McCreary. He is a good player, though. He's got wheels. He's creative. Likes to be offensive in terms of the way he plays the game.
2: Oh
1: my God.
0: Well done, Danny.
1: That is arguably the worst kick I've ever seen at this level. That was an absolute mark.
0: Oh, no. Yeah. What about that?
1: Oh, Humphreys kicks worse.
2: Can somebody blow the siren?
1: Humphreys went with a lateral ball, or tried to kick it 15 metres, kick it straight to McStay, turns around and kicks the goal. So a comedy of errors there. McCreary shot a goal. It was like the air went out of the ball. It was an absolute mung floater. Straight to Humphreys, who then kicked it straight to McStay, who said, thanks, I'll kick a sausage roll. And the Pies get their ninth. 9-14-68. Geelong are 16-14-110. Zambrero Fieldwood next. Geelong West, my neck of the woods, Ocean Grove, Torquay. And the new Belmont store. Love the Belmont store, Kingy. A lot of good stuff happens in Belmont.
0: We're nearly there. Almost at the end. That was a comedy of errors that last couple of minutes. After the pump-up he gave McCreary, that was a cracking kick from him. And then one of the Cats' best kicks just dinks it straight to mix there. So I think we're firmly in let's go home sort of territory.
2: And the crowds thought the same. They're 83,166. And I reckon there's probably half that.
1: I reckon there's 83,000 seagulls here too.
2: Back in the middle, here's a chance for Stanley. He'll be confronted by Pendlebury. He steps through a man coming towards him. Got a kick away just under pressure from behind. McCreary laid the tackle, shinned it almost. Went to go off the ground, did close, and then backheeled it to Ollie Henry, who got a handball out somehow, but it's taken by Long, although he had stripped by Bruin. It was a one-on-one rugby league, old-fashioned sort of arrangement. Now a chance for Anderson to clear for the Pies. He'll roll it towards half forward. Watch out, Lawson Humphreys from behind. He'll get a little dinking kick over the top to Bailey Smith, who'll play on edge of the centre square, true centre wing. Long ball, Ollie Henry flew, couldn't get up enough to take the mark, but on the outside of the right boot, has bounced it to the goal line through. That is unbelievable from Ollie Henry to kick his fourth. Metricon goal of the night contender. Flew for the mark, didn't take it, at ground level found it, outside of the right boot, didn't get great purchase, but enough to bounce just inside the goal line and pitch through and put the Cats back in front by 48 points. Big night for Ollie Henry. I'm going to hazard a guess that four-goal return is his best since the prelim in 2024. 17-14-116, 9-14-68. He might have had a four early last year. But anyway, the Cats are going to win comfortably in the end.
1: He was lucky, Reg, wasn't he, that it wasn't Sean Manor or Jeremy Cameron on the goal line.
0: They'd have been not shepherding them, would they?
1: They would have been marking.
0: They'd have done a hammy to try and get to it.
1: Yes. It was Jack Bowes who thought, I'll let Ollie Henry kick his fourth. Thank God Ollie Henry breathed a sigh of relief when he saw Jack Bowes going for it. Smith again, he's an absolute energizer bunny. Handballs to Stanley, his hand pass over the top, Bruin overran it. Coming through was Long, hand pass a little ambitious for Lipinski. Was he taken? I said no. McCreary dumped Tanner Bruin. I said it was fair and he'll throw it up.
2: I was right, Ben. First four-goal return for Ollie Henry since the 2024 prelim.
1: Yeah, I don't even know why you bothered looking. We knew you were right.
2: I second-guessed myself for a moment. Handball from Ollie Dempsey into space for Holmes. Is there time for a late one for the Cats?
1: 40 touch for Smith.
2: Smith handball. Dempsey won't take possession. It falls for Mullen. Mullen loops a handball nicely to Holmes. Holmes confronted by Quainer. His kick was smothered by Quainer, in fact. He'll find it at ground level. It's a bit slippery out there. Handball to Houston. Tucked against the boundary line. Dinks a kick over the top. And Nick Dacos marks on the chest. And he's getting Bronx cheers and booed. Well, maybe Bronx cheers from Geelong fans who are then getting booed by Collingwood fans. Outside of the right, boot kicked it straight to Shannon Neal. And that really does get Bronx cheers, Benny, as old. See Neal pump it inside 50. It'll bounce to the feet of Ollie Henry out the back. Cameron knocked it over his head. Bo's the recipient. Open, rolling, rolling. Goal! Cameron on the siren. The exclamation mark on a cracking Geelong win. The margin will be 54 points. 18-14, 122, 9-14, 68. Lap it up, Cat fans.

on a night where Geelong only trailed for 4 minutes. Josh Dacos gold at the 12-minute mark to lead by a point, Collingwood, and then Ollie Henry got one back at the 16-minute mark. And after that, the Pies, the closest they got was 2 points late in the second quarter. But Geelong dominated from that point on.

0: Yeah, the Cats good tonight. Let's go down to Tom Stewart, down boundary side for Sam Amacus Factory.
1: We talked about in the build-up to this game, you're going to take them game away from Collingwood because you let them hang around. They're an amazing team. So, yeah, solid outing from the boys and really grateful.
2: And how proud are you of your efforts in the back half in particular to keep them to 9 goals?
1: Yeah, it was awesome. As I said, it felt like everything sort of clicked tonight for us. The boys around the middle were amazing. Forwards ahead gave us a great contest and it felt like we could squeeze up and close out the releases. So, yeah, bloody cool night.
2: Craven Cray told us pre-game that Ned Long had a job to do regarding your influence on the match. How did you find his company early on?
1: Oh, Ned's a quality player. He's obviously super fit and super strong, but yeah, I felt like I had a pretty good influence on the game. So happy to be out here, happy to be playing good footy, and yeah, it's pretty cool.
2: So game 200, did this feel unreachable in your late teens and the South Barwon days?
1: It did, Kathy. I don't think people quite understand when I do say it feels like I'm living my dream, because I am. It might sound like I'm taking the piss, but I'm so grateful to be at this footy club, and every day is so special for me.
2: I know a lot of great Geelong men helped you get here, in particular Matthew Scarlett, but I wanted to ask, closer to home, would you be here without your wife?
1: Absolutely not. No, she's a special woman, and I looked down the race before and I saw her and, you know, see the kids, and yeah, it's a hell of a ride, footy, and I'm so grateful to have her along my side.
2: Oh, your emotions running out with the kids, because you seemed to really let that out. That meant the world to you.
1: It did, Kathy. It was really special. It's a moment that I have looked forward to for a really long period of time, to be honest with you. The young fella bolted off on me and it was pretty funny to see, but I think he wants to get out here and play with the boys. But special night, special club, and so grateful.
2: Go and enjoy this. Congratulations on game 200.
1: Thanks, Kath.
0: Tom Stewart there speaking with Kath Lachlan from Fox for Homestyle Aged Care, the best alternative to being at home. We're in the fifth quarter and all our interviews post-match for the Sandman Mattress Factory. Jump on the KFCX. As we always do, we just pose the question. We ask for your thoughts and we want them tonight. We also want you to jump on our social media a little bit later, and the SMS has absolutely blown up. Benny, 0456955955. Maybe head to that.
3: Yeah, well, Trev Rickson's listening on the beautiful Ballerine, Kingy. Someone asking about the crowd numbers, 83,166. Great broadcast, fellas. Reg's deep depth analysis from Tom, who's listening from Glen Innes in northern New South Wales.
0: Ah, good part of the world, Glen Innes. Yep, beautiful town.
3: Very impressed with Mullen, and not enough mentions of umpire boy band, and someone suggesting that if I'd like to pass some time in the last quarter, I could tell the Bluetooth story.
0: No. Let's have a listen to Scott Pendlebury speaking with Jack Rebol.
4: I spoke about it before. For me, it's the easy part. You know, I just get to come out and play, and so I just stick to that process every week, and, you know, it's like every player, you just try and stack games because you want to play good footy, and it's so good to be out here, so it's no different with my thought process.
5: It's been great taking a trip down memory lane. We saw your first kick, which was a goal that came from one of your senior coaches, Nathan Buckley. Has it been enjoyable over the week, reliving those memories, reliving those moments with your friends, your family? No doubt Craig would have made a little bit of a moment of it at the football club.
4: To be honest, I haven't seen much of it. You know, we got a program we do, and no offence to people out there, but I don't really watch a heap of the footy shows and stuff like that. So, it is what it is. You know, tonight we wanted to celebrate Lipper as well, and pay respect to Tommy Stewart. He played game 200. He's a fantastic player. So, you know, just disappointed we played how we played tonight.
5: So, eyes turn to game 4-3-3. You've got Sydney up at the SCG. I think we can categorically rule you out. You won't be playing up there in game 4-3-3.
4: Yeah, you just can look that far forward. I'm looking forward to try and recover tonight and get a decent sleep and then see how I play tomorrow.
5: And how exciting will it be to actually break the game's record? It's an incredible achievement. You've had an amazing career. Game 4-3-1 was an Anzac Day medal. You've obviously been the second highest rated player on the ground tonight, but all eyes do turn to breaking the record and obviously on from there as well.
4: I think that's the thing that I feel like people are forgetting. It's post that as well. I'm not just playing one more game and it's done. So, I'm excited for it, but I need to get going because we're lining up for Tommy Stewart. So thanks, everybody.
5: Well done, Scott. Congratulations. There you go, the champion from the Collingwood Football Club, and we'll break the game's record soon. Very boys.
6: You did your best, Jack. I think Pendles, as we said, with his...
0: In with the fifth quarter, thanks to Homestyle Aged Care, the best alternative to being at home. A little guard of honour for Tom Stewart, which is nice of Collingwood to do for game 200. Recognition of a career that we hope has still got a little way to go, even though age 33 is closer to the end than the start. Because he came in later, maybe he can survive a little bit longer. as part of the Cats team, maybe head towards, I don't know, 300 is probably out of reach. 250 you'll get to, you'd suspect.
1: He'll get to 250. He'll certainly hang around long enough to get there, as long as his body holds up. And an incredible career, certainly not over, but it's a hell of a journey.
0: Cats are heading down to the rooms. We'll take the song.
3: Stephen from Coffs Harbour is listening. King, you wanted to know if the seagulls were perhaps coming in to replace the seats left by the Pie fans who were involved in a fire drill from early in the final quarter.
0: So, well, Paddy Dangerfield leads the players off. Osh Mullen just handing out a footy. Now, Sean Manor has gone. They're going to have to wait for Sean Manor. He's, and also Lawson Humphreys, who are both headed to the Punt Road end.
1: Were they in the Guard of Honour?
0: Yes, yes, they were.
1: Jeez, they got up there quick.
0: Yeah, they took off. Thanks to KFC, the X. KFC's mega fill-up. A lot packed in for just $10. Pick-up only. Looking forward to hearing this song belted out loud and proud as we celebrate 200 games for Tom Stewart. He's got his youngsters with him heading into the rooms, and they'll be part of Max Holmes singing the American Authors song, Best Day of My Life, that is being played around the MCG as we speak, and there is a fair throng down in the rooms.
3: The Cats might have picked up 6% there, King. They're 114 going in, up to 120.4 now.
0: That's 12. I think that's 12% in 2 weeks now.
3: Yeah, that'll be about right.
0: Yeah, picked up 5 or 6 last week, too, with a 49-point win. So bounced back well after that Port Adelaide loss with consecutive victories over the Roos, who are no mugs, and the Pies, who we know are no mugs after drawing with Hawthorn last week. The players are huddled up, and we're going to bring you, I think, a very enjoyable version of We Are Geelong.
3: Bailey Smith had 16 possessions in the final quarter.
0: Yeah, it's incredible numbers. Waiting for the Cats to belt this one out. To Homestyle Aged Care, the best alternative to being at home. We'll go down to the room shortly, take a break from here at the MCG and see who we can have a chat to down the line from under the great, the MCC member stand here at the MCG. For GMHBA Health Insurance, caring for Geelong on and off the field, the Cats too good tonight by 54 points over the Pies. 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
0: Cats by 54 points, fifth quarter for Homestyle Aged Care. We're down into the rooms where we're lucky enough to be talking to the 200 game and the man himself, Tom Stewart, on K-Rock Footy. Stewie, congratulations, but the first question belongs to your good mate, Zach Tui.
15: Stewie, congratulations, mate. I know this was a big night for you. You're not typically comfortable. Can you hear me?
16: Sort of, yeah.
15: It's Big Reg here. Mate, congratulations on the win. I know you're not comfortable with all the attention you would have gotten this week, but you're an emotional sort of character. How are you feeling right now?
16: Mate, I'm buzzing. I'm feeling on top of the world. Couldn't have asked for a better build-up to the week. I'm so grateful to all those that have reached out and played a part on the journey. And an amazing night for an amazing club, and very, very grateful.
15: Yeah, and reflect on just coming off the ground there. I know you talk a lot about family and kids, and we heard you speak post-game there, but you were pretty excited about the prospect of having the kids on the ground tonight.
16: Mate, honestly, it's probably been the one thing I've been looking forward to the most. I'm so thankful and so grateful for the opportunity to play the game, but, to do that with my kids and to see my mum and my sister and my wife and all my friends and family here, like, makes it even more special, you know. That's why I do it. It's why I play the game. And, everyone means the world to me. It's hard not to get emotional now because, it's been a hell of a week and I'm very, very thankful.
0: Tom Kingy, congratulations on what you've achieved over the last 8 or 9 years. What are you most proud of?
16: It's hard to say. It's hard to quantify one thing, Kingy. I think I'm proud of the journey, if I'm honest with you. I'm proud of all the ups and downs. I'm proud of the highs, the lows, the wins, the losses. I'm proud of everything as a collective. But I'm proud that I've, stayed the same bloke throughout. And I'm proud that I've got the same mates that I had when I was 14 down at South. And, I'm proud that I've got my wife by my side. It's an overarching emotion, and I'm full of it tonight.
0: It was a cracking performance from your football club tonight, and club players don't just rise for milestones. I think it's a bit of a fallacy, but there was an extra intent about this group tonight, and especially from halftime onwards, that first goal, it was as good a second half as you've played this year.
16: Yeah, I think it's a good reminder to ourselves that our ability to show what we're capable of when we have the intent to play the game that we think we can play it. It's a good gentle reminder that when we get a game on our terms, we can play the game really well. So it doesn't mean it's going to happen every week and there's going to be ebbs and flows, but really proud of the boys, the way they executed the game plan that we went after tonight.
3: Tommy, it's Benny Cass. Thanks for joining us. Your young fella looked like he was going to line up at centre back there early in the game. He took off a million miles an hour.
16: Mate, he's eager. He's very eager. you get a nice few messages throughout the week, and he's a beautiful boy, and he just said that he's got nice marking hands, but not as good as mine. So I think he's ready for the game. I think he's going to be bred for it. He's a beautiful boy, and every father wants a son that wants to play footy. And if I can give him the platform, and my daughter as well, if I can give them both the platform for a shot at playing this game that I love so much, I'll be extremely excited to follow their journey.
3: The bloke you've played a lot of footy with, and I thought he was really good. He's been really good the last few weeks, actually. But Zach Guthrie, there was one effort early in the game that you ended up getting a goal off the back of, but he's someone you played a lot of footy with, and he came into the competition and some probably questioned him early on. He didn't look really ready, but geez, he's become a bloody good player.
16: He's a star, mate. And it's by no accident. The work that he's put in to get himself to the position that he is remarkable. We've got a great rapport. I feel like we bounce really well off each other. I'll throw Jack Henry that mix as well because we play so much footy together. We've got a fantastic relationship, the three of us, and you feel like you're missing a limb when none of those aren't out there. So I'm very proud of him. You know, he makes my job a hell of a lot easier when someone sits on me, and if I can free him up and let him play the game, then I'm happy to do that because I think he's an absolute star, and I love him dearly.
3: You mentioned, I heard a few things mentioned, but just you came into the club and it was a really settled back line. You played with some stars, and it's got just a slightly different mix now with Jack Henry being out. You've got Lawson Humphries, Connor O'Sullivan, and then a midfielder. It seemingly, I think Tommy Atkins might have even had a crack. We've had Max Holmes, Tanner Bruin. It's a bit of a little different mix. Do you feel like you're building a good rapport given that it has been thrown around a little bit?
16: I think it's been a work in progress. I think we haven't got it right absolutely every time, but we're, obviously learning a new system under Buff and the way that he wants us to play, and I feel like there's been a little bit of an adjustment phase there, but our expectation is whenever somebody comes behind the ball that we have a certain style of play that we want to execute, and I feel like the value that, those guys like Tanner and Max and Axe at times when they come back there and help out, Jack Rose, Mark O'Connor, they're so willing and so able to just help out, and we're really starting to find a good mix down there. Big DK goes up to the right, drops back, and it's been awesome to have Collar back. So, we're really starting to find our right mix, and we're excited about the prospects in front of us.
3: Do you get a chance to sort of celebrate tonight, or does the show just have to move on too quickly?
16: 5-day break, unfortunately. So I'll have a quiet one tonight and then see where next week ends up after Brisbane.
0: Stewie, I think we've waxed lyrical about you plenty of times over the last 9 years, and it's well-deserved. Congratulations on everything you've achieved. We've enjoyed following your journey from those premierships at South Barwon through the VFL and to where you are now. You're a credit to yourself with what you've done, and you've been a great friend of ours at K-Rock Footy as well over that journey, and long may that continue, and that maybe in four and a bit years' time we're talking about you playing your 300th at age 37.
16: Thank you very much, guys. Appreciate it.
0: Thanks for joining us. Tom Stewart joining us on K-Rock Footy. 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Dallin, he means a lot to you, Reg. The rapport you have. We touched on it before the game, but it was only right that you got to fire the first couple of questions.
15: We've been very close from the get-go. We've gone through a lot of the big career moments together. Obviously, we're both dads. He joined that fraternity a little bit after me, but we did bond quite a lot over that period of his life. So it's nice to see. And every time he speaks, all he ever talks about is his wife and kids. So you can tell where his priorities lie, which I think speaks volumes of his character as well.
0: His performance tonight on reflection as we 15, 20 minutes post-siren?
15: Pretty dominant. I mean, the first half was close, and that was more a representation of what I thought the entire game would be like. They never recovered from Darcy Moore going down, and I don't know if that's necessarily the reason, because Collingwood didn't really fire a shot in that second half. So what I wouldn't like to do is turn around now and say, well, actually, Collingwood were very poor, so this is just an okay win. I mean, if you were told ahead of time it's a 50-point win, I think you'd have been pretty impressed. So really positive signs from the Cat, a hell of a response off the back of that bad performance over in Adelaide a few weeks back.
0: And if you were told that Geelong were going to kick 18 goals and Neil and Cameron only combined for three, you'd be surprised.
15: Good signs. It's a good problem, isn't it? And both those guys were still involved. It wasn't like they were anonymous, but multiple goal scorers, kicking multiple goals, different sort of from different parts of the ground. So look, they're really well set up. And I know we'll probably talk about them a little bit later, but guys like Ollie Henry getting back into form, I mean, I've said it a few times tonight, I just could not be happier to see him play well, and particularly to see him play well against his former team, because I think he would have been quite stressed coming into this game.
0: He's tried hard for a month since getting back into the team, and it clicked in a way tonight. It probably still didn't completely click, but he's going to have a 6 or 7 goal night one night where it just completely falls into place for him. He'll mark everything, and he'll you'll be able to find the goals.
15: Yeah, it's nice for him to get the reward, because a lot of what makes up his game isn't, well, look, he's a forward, we need him kicking goals, I do get that, but you're right to say he's worked really hard for a few weeks now, and that hasn't always turned into goals on the scoreboard, but he was just competitive, and when he flew for that big mark early in the game on the near side wing here, I could not have been happier. I don't even think he took it, he got hands on it. I just thought it was such a good sign that he was backing himself to do that, and then to finish the evening with, you know, a bag of four goals. And yes, the game blew up in the second half, but he was doing this in the first half when the game was on the line.
3: Those mid-sized forwards for the Cats, we mentioned there's five, they kick 15 of their 18 goals. So Close's kick two, Martin's kick two, Henry's kick four, Manners kick three, Dangerfield has kicked two.
15: It's a good problem, isn't it? They're harder to stop because there's typically more small players than there is the big guys up forward. You know what you're going to get from Jez. We don't really care when he has the odd off night. It's not really an issue. Shannon, I thought Shannon was still very good tonight, but to get that many small guys getting on the scoreboard is a major strength.
3: The WhatsApp group for the Seagulls is working magnificently. I've never seen... There is 47 million Seagulls.
0: 47 million?
3: Here at the MCG.
0: 47 million.
3: Well, there's a lot. There's a lot. And there is Seagull deterrent activation here, which is just not working. I don't know why. Why would they have that?
0: No, look, I'm not
3: it.
0: Sure.
3: This wire is just doing absolutely nothing out there, Kingy.
15: That is definitely what it's for, yeah? Those wires.
3: Supposedly.
15: And then right.
3: Look at them. They're actually flying around them. It's sort of like a
15: slalom type between them. Yeah, they're like having a great time.
3: It's like an activity centre, really, for seagulls here at the MCG.
0: The KFC X Benny, thanks to KFC. KFC's mega fill up, a lot packed in for just $10. Pick up only. What's some of the sentiment from the X and also the text line as well? The text line's been very busy this year.
3: Absolutely.
0: Thank God we've finally started promoting it, Davey said.
3: The fans are absolutely loving the text line, Kingy. Andrew Daly says the scoreline in the end really did have the man in the boat looking hard. That was the guy from Caddyshack. He's posted that photo. Good to see some solid efforts. Congrats to Stewie on 200. Stanley's still doing some good work. Good percentage. 4 points on to next week. Great call as always. Joey Kazina, very workmanlike. Just so hard to read this team this year. Very much Jekyll and Hyde. I still think they are a 5-8 side this year. Perhaps talking about the Pies. So
15: nah, 5th to 8th.
3: Fifth to eighth. Okay. Yeah, I don't know about that, but I don't know who's really putting their hands up. You've got Hawthorn, Sydney, Fremantle, and then I think there's
0: Brisbane.
3: Yeah, and Brisbane, I suppose. But I don't think Sydney are unbeatable.
0: No. Gold Coast have come off the boil a bit.
3: And Geelong match up well with Hawthorn, and they gave Fremantle a 6-goal head start and beat them, albeit at home. So I think Cats would be absolutely eyeing top four and of a genuine chance. I mean, you think tonight they've got no blitz halves, they've got no Jack Henry. Who else is that, King?
0: Well, Ed Woods is one that you'd look at.
3: Well, he could be handy.
0: Myers, Stengel.
3: Stengel, we don't know what's going on there. But, yeah, so blitz halves, Myers, Henry are integral parts of the team, not here this evening, and they're still able to kick 18 goals and win by the best part of 9. Fairs, unexpected but thoroughly enjoyable. And nice to see some blokes having a good day out after having some struggles. Manor goal was magnificent.
0: Yep.
3: Congrats to Tommy Stewart. Frank Perotti joins us each and every week. Great win. Guard of honour for the great man, Tom Stewart. May have accidentally crashed a Cotton On function prior to the Cats meeting point for the Guard of Honour. My bad. Great to see the K-Rock team interview Nathan Buckley, a bonus for football. H the Strange was confident. I thought we were in by 5, so more than that makes me happy. Rob must have evacuated the city into the stadium in the last quarter. Mick Howley, Dacos blanked by Mullen, kitchen fire style. Bailey Smith, leather poisoning. Liked Warple's game. Close at Manor are back. Ollie Henry in good form. Neil Tenmarks, Chef's Kiss. Rhys Danley sanctioned for selling candy to Pendles. Yet to be announced. SDK also improving. Mark, Marky Mark. SD, great game. Mullen, great game. Kicking was off a little bit at times, although it did get quite slippery late in the game. But Cat fans, as you could imagine, Mullen was super. Ollie Henry's best game in a long time. Warple handy with Atkins saw. I did like the game of Warple. I don't think he touched the ball in around about the first 15 minutes of the game. He didn't have a possession. I looked down. I'm sure that was about midway through that first quarter. He ended up with 23. He had 6 clearances, which was an equal team high along with Bailey Smith. He had 5 inside 50s, and he laid 3 tackles. I think slippery late in the game. But Cat fans, as you could imagine, Mullen was super.

0: wasn't rewarded. He's got a little bit of speed for his for the role that he plays, and he's aggressive. He can win clearances. He can tackle, and he's just another foot soldier. And if he can be that player that he was tonight, we don't need him to get it 40 times. He just needs to play a role and you know, be a support player to the likes of Holmes and to Bailey Smith, and then also Dempsey and Myers when he comes back. So really liked his game. He was pretty good last week too.
1: Yeah. Our friend Ian Cover, could have been champion, suggests maybe the wires of the spider cam for the cricket.
0: Do you reckon?
2: It's lots of spider cams.
0: There must be 78 spiders.
1: And I thought spider cam was lower, but that was the suggestion.
0: No, I think spider cam is way lower.
1: Covey was wrapped that we got. Stewie.
0: Tom Stewart.
1: But he was also wrapped. He thought your interview with Stewie was very good.
2: Oh, that's very nice. Thank you, Ian. Much appreciated.
0: Is that the 60 minutes?
2: That was the 60 minutes one, yes. Thank you, Ben.
1: The George Fungus.
0: George Fungus? One of the great characters on TV.
1: Thank you, Benny, for all those KFC X's.
0: Yes.
1: Stats for Kerr's Hire, your local hire company since 1982. Oh. Thank you to Jared and the team. Are we doing a Cat Attack podcast this week?
0: Yeah, we'll do something, Kenny.
1: I'm a bit proud of you tonight.
0: Why is it?
1: Well, one, you're here.
0: Yeah, why?
1: Because you've been at the Bull all week.
0: Yeah, I have.
1: And you're actually in some, you're sprightly. There's some bulls you've come back from where you haven't been. It's fair to say you've been flat.
0: Yeah, well, I timed my run.
1: You're a bit more up and about.
0: I timed my run.
1: On your toes.
0: I did, yes. And the Cats are on their toes tonight. Can you believe this? Collingwood had 7 more inside 50s than the Cats. 59 to 52.
1: Okay.
0: Geelong kick 18-14 from 52 entries. That is a very, very, very good return. They kicked, and Collingwood obviously kicked their 9-14 from their 59. There was nothing in the contested possessions. The tackle count, Collingwood had 10 more. The clearances were split right down the middle at 35. Geelong kicked 8-5 from their from stoppages. The Collingwood Footy Club kicked 4 goals, 5. Marks inside forward 50 is always an interesting stat. And the Cats won that 21-18. So they're only plus 3, so not a whole lot in that. I ran through some individual stats before. Smith had 40 including 16 in the last quarter, if you can believe that that's actually happened. When everybody was getting tired, he was running like a frightened farmer. If you've ever seen a frightened farmer run, they're about 17 paddocks across as soon as there's a sight of a storm on the horizon. Max Holmes had 20, at 33. He also, just the two inside 50s. Lawson Humphreys was playing some good footy tonight, 26 touches. Ollie Dempsey was good, 29, 5 and a goal. Warple, we mentioned him, 23, 6 clearances. Bowes, 22, 18 effective, 1 goal, 1. Tommy Stewart, game 200, 21 possessions. Mullen, a career high, 21 possessions. 18 of those were effective. He had 2 tackles. He had 5 clearances, which was bettered only by Smith and by Warple. And he had 4 inside 50s and gained 427 metres. So clearly his best game of his career. He was looking quite at home running through the midfield, and the ball distribution was really good. We got to see that speed a few occasions, both offensively and defensively, so that's a great sign. I thought Zach Guthrie was really good. He doesn't have a huge profile and he probably won't get too many plaudits, but he just does the stuff that you need someone to do down back. He had 21. Cameron had 19, kicked 1-2, one of his quieter games. He had to come up the ground to get involved. Mark O'Connor played on Elliott, did a good job. He kept Elliott goalless. Elliott just had the two behinds. He did have 21 possessions, but he also had to come up the ground to get a kick. Shannon Neal, 17, kicked 2-1. And Reece Stanley, in his first game of 26, had 17 touches and battled Darcy Cameron and Big Steen all night. He also had 4 inside 50s. He also sold some candy. It was a tap-and-go transaction on Scott Pendlebury. Which resulted in a goal. Dangerfield had 15 and kicked 2. We mentioned those goal kickers. Manor had 13 and kicked 3. Ollie Henry had 9 kicks, kicked 4-2. Martin, 7 kicks, kicked 2-1. And Brad Close, 5 kicks, kicked 2 goals this evening. So for Collingwood, 30 to Decoe. He worked really hard. Nick Dacos, 29. It wasn't his greatest night in terms of impact, just 3 inside 50s, and he only had 2 clearances. So he got a bit of the ball, you were never thinking that he was slicing the Cats apart. Crisp was one of Collingwood's best players. I thought he was really good, 28. Pendlebury in game 8,000, he had 27. Houston, 25 down back. Josh Dacos, 25. Maynard, 25. And Elliott had 21, didn't kick a goal. Buller showed some signs for the Pies. Youngster up forward, former Swan. He gave Colin Jasny a few issues at certain times. He ended up with 16 and kicked 2 goals, 1.
1: Thank you for that, Benny. Kerr's higher, 100%.

0: Locally owned and operated in Geelong, Jane Birch has joined us back from the Cats rooms. Anything to report on the injury front for St John of God Hospital?
1: Only those big ones.
0: Go again, Birchie.
2: Only those big ones, Kingy, from the game. Darcy Moore, obviously, with that heavy collision and his head assessment will keep him out. Darcy Cameron doesn't seem right for the Pies either. And Tom Atkins did spend a little bit of time again on the bench in that last quarter. So just a little bit of a watch on his fitness going forward.
0: Maybe a five-day turnaround, Reg. There won't be the same 23 that played tonight playing Thursday night in Brisbane.
3: No, I wouldn't think so. He's made of stern stuff, so if he can get up, he will. I'd be curious to know exactly what the issue is. He can play sore, but they're very good at monitoring these sort of scenarios now. A five-day turnaround and a player who is important won't be risked.
0: Do you reckon Grimes playing in Brisbane on Thursday night? If he's gets through?
3: Yeah, I don't know why he would have played today if he wasn't going to play. Because he's not like he's earning his spot back. We touched on this already. If he's fit to play, he plays.
0: Jack Henry's the interesting one too. I suspect they might have taken the ultra-conservative approach with him. Don't get through. Try and get through tonight. Have him ready to go next week against that Brisbane forward line because he's got a Logan Morris or similar potentially in his sights.
3: Yeah, yeah, get him right. It's not a part of the body you want to be messing around with, so get him 100%.
4: Do you think that Edwards comes in or they leave Reece Stanley in off 5 days?
3: Yeah, I don't know. Reece was pretty good tonight. And look, the next run of games, there isn't really a game where you'd say, oh, we can probably play, you know, a less experienced ruckman.
4: Or Grundy the week after.
3: Exactly, yeah. So look, I mean, to be honest, I'd feel pretty hard done by if I was Reece coming in for 1 week, playing that way and going straight out.
4: But how do you think his body will go given that was his first game?
3: Yeah, I'm not. That might be what dictates it, to be honest.
2: He did look a bit sore out there a few stages when he was on the bench. He was on the bike and, you know, just sort of pointing towards his upper quad area. So whether it's going to take him a little while just to get that match fitness
4: maybe
2: back.
4: Maybe just that first up when you haven't played at that level.
3: Yeah, and his melon likes to tell him he's sore when he's not. So let's just wait, see tomorrow, because he's got a bit of this in him. He's got a bit of the old limps off the back of nothing.
4: That's
3: so
4: right.
3: I'm not buying into that yet, Reece.
0: For those who weren't aware, Mitch Edwards was actually doing some running post-game.
4: He's still out there, King.
0: He's
4: on the outer side there and he's doing runs from 150 to the other. Fair to say he's not exactly exploding.
0: is he moving better than the night he moved with the community after the community series? And is that young kid running with him?
4: No, he looks like he may have taken a laxative and he's trying to run without everything hitting terra firma, I think. Have you ever tried to do that? Ever going to run to the toot but everything just clenched? That's how he's running, King. He's not exactly breaking the sound barrier.
0: You're right.
4: Is he?
0: Hope not.
4: He's like a slug with a limp.
0: Right, just on Bailey Smith, that's the sixth time in his career he's had 40 disposals.
4: His running power is, you have to be live to see it, but in that last quarter he was enormous.
0: Second time in 2026 he's had 40 and the fourth as a Cat.
3: Mm.
0: So how many games is a Cat now? Let's do a quick, it's around 32, 33 as a Cat and he's had, yeah.
3: Do you reckon there's a bit of direction there from the coaches saying if he's free, give it to him?
0: Oh, I would have thought.
3: I would have thought as well. They give it to him and he wraps into the back pocket on his left, so I reckon there is a bit of direction there. But you're right, his running power is off the charts. It's his point of difference. He's a metres gained type player. And
4: he gained 612 this evening. The next best Cat, just quick scan, would be
0: Holmes, probably.
4: Well, Stewart gained 424, Mullen 427, and Lawson Humphreys at 413.
0: What did Holmes have?
4: Holmes, 375.
0: Okay.
4: Yeah,
0: so. Thank you for that, Benny. For Kerr's hire again. You've got the Hamlin hanger. Hamlin Holmes, distinctively local, Ben. Absolutely. There was a couple of good marks tonight.
4: There were. It was a bit slippery, Kingy, but Birchie told us it was a bit wet there at times. But there were some high-flying efforts. And, Kingy, in the second quarter, the man who's joined us via the Gold Coast and via Carlton, Jack Martin, dragged down our Hamlin hanger.
5: Hamlin Hanger.
6: Back with a flight. Martin, wonderful mark. Hamlin Hanger contender from Jack Martin. Back with a flight he went. Howe coming one way, Martin the other. Never averted his gaze from the Sharon. And that is a courageous, gutsy mark.
4: Patrick Dangerfield was having a shot and it went a bit skewy. Martin had to go back with the flight.
0: Thank you for that, Benny. Thank you to Hamlin Holmes. Mirrabool Street in Geelong is where you will find them. 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We'll take our final break, come back and wrap things up from here at the MCG on a very impressive 54-point Geelong win. They improved to 6-3. just for those playing along at home, that is a better spot than they were after nine rounds in 2022 when you lost to St Kilda Reg and were 5-4.
3: 26-2, I had that mate, played very well. We did lose, but I played well.
4: And they didn't.
3: It's not about me though, move on.
4: They didn't lose again after that.
3: No, you're welcome.
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9: 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By the sounds of you definitely haven't.
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6: 83,166, huge crowd here this evening on a Saturday night for the Cats and Collingwood, always box office. 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
7: Do you have any idea how much Bugs Bunny jumps in with an 80,000 crowd?
6: I'm not sure. Depends on what they've budgeted for too. I suspect you always budget conservative, so they'd budget for 78 or thereabouts, and anything over and above that. I think they know they're going to get better than 75.
7: Right. Would it be more than a home game? At Cats?
6: I don't know. It's changed. Brian Cook used to talk about it. They'd make more on a GMHBA stadium game with 25,000 there than they would on an MCG, or especially a Marvel game when the Cats.
7: Can you find out during the week?
6: I'll see what I can do.
7: It's your homework.
8: Just do something, Kingy.
7: Yeah.
8: We can't be the only ones bringing all the homework in.
6: Right, okay. Around the grounds for the Sporting Oak. Shut up, pothole. I heard that.
9: Thanks.
6: It's a long walk. Lawrence.
9: Not far to the station, though.
6: That's very true. Get you home later, though. You might get past Wyndham Vale. You might not. Who knows? Around the grounds of Sporting Globe Geelong. Your home ground for AFL. Would have been a good night there, Rory Street, Geelong, tonight. Earlier today, Sydney 105, North Melbourne 97. Giants 103, Essendon 89. The biggest margin of the round outside of the Cats giving Collingwood a toweling up tonight, 29 points, Gold Coast beat St Kilda by at TIO Stadium in Darwin. Geelong beat Collingwood by 61 points in the VFL. Falcons boys and girls both lost to the Calder Cannons down at Torquay today. Local winners, Bellarine, our best of Barwon match of the day, Queenscliff and Newcombe. Queenscliff having the better of the power. Barwon Heads, Geelong Amateur, Anglesey, Mottawarri also getting the points. GDFNL, Aniki Thompson, their first win of the season. Bannockburn, Winchelsea, Bellpies, Tilwerry Centrals. And in the GFNL, Bell Park, Newtown, Chilwell, Colac, Geelong West. And tonight, St Mary's, far too good for St Joseph's, with Paddy Dowling kicking six for the reigning Premier.
7: Mitch Edwards is still out there.
6: He's still going.
7: He's actually slowed to hang on, he's just picking up some speed as he comes by us.
8: Oh, so, fat leg.
7: Yeah.
8: Run the wings, jog the 50s.
7: Oh, God. Look, he looks tired, doesn't he, the big fella? He's played. Look, he's got... He looks tired. Definitely runs like he's tired.
6: Head-to-head for Evolution Gas Log Fires. Geelong, get excited. Evolution Gas Log Fires grand opening sale now on 304 Melbourne Road, North Geelong. Reg, you were looking at the influence of Schultz and McCreary, and it's fair to say that they had little or no influence on the contest.
8: Surprised towards the end of the game, McCreary had so much of the footy. Look, he's a workhorse, and typically when he's on his game, it means the front half for the Pies is working pretty well. But I didn't really notice him much throughout the game, and the same goes for Lockie Schultz. So in terms of stopping their barometers and the guys who give them energy, you'd have to give it a massive tick. There was multiple players playing on them. There was no jobs given to necessarily stop those two, but the Cats' defence just blanketed them perfectly.
6: Thank you for that, Rich. Well played by you this evening. Benny. Oh, no, still with you, Rich. Teamatic standout this evening, delivering solutions, saving properties and restoring lives in the greater Geelong area for 25 years. Who was your Teamatic standout?
8: There's a few. Obviously, Baz ends up with a stack of the footy, Max Holmes. Those guys are always noticeable. I thought it was pretty close to the best offensive game I've seen Oisin Mullen play. I thought it was brilliant, in fact. I thought Nick Dacos had virtually no impact, but I'd love to send a little bit more love Ollie Henry's way.
6: Yep.
8: I think, again, mentioned this a few times, he's been under the pump for really 18 months now, and he's had a good few weeks. He had a great game last week, but I thought tonight he was just highly combative. And in the first half, especially when the game was there to be won, finishes with four, but I just thought when the whip was cracking in the first half, playing on some, you know, elite opposition in Brad Maynard and others, I thought he was outstanding. He's the standout for me.
6: Steamatic, he is your disaster restoration expert. How am I going? English, not my first language right at the moment. Thank you for that, Reg. The goal of the day for Metricon, Australia's number one builder, 10 years strong. Love where you live with Metricon Homes. Benny.
7: You've been brung up good though, Kingy, which is important.
6: Yeah.
7: What are we doing? The kick, the goal of the year. What? The mark of the... What are we doing the goal?
6: Well, goal of the day for Metricon now.
7: Oh, yeah.
6: Dan McStay had an absolute mortgage on this.
7: He did.
6: Until the... What was it? About the
7: last quarter.
6: The last quarter, yeah. Midway through the last quarter.
7: Yeah, last quarter. And the man who wears number 7, as worn by some pretty big names at the Cats, including the 89 Brownlow medalist, Paul Couch, and who else? Harry Taylor.
6: Pasties.
7: Yeah, Pasties Pete wore it. Who else has worn the 7, Kingy?
6: Who wore it between... Who wore it between Harry Couchy and Harry?
7: I don't know. Who was it?
6: I've got no idea.
7: Someone will know out there.
6: Yeah, they will.
7: Get on the fire. Fire the buttons up, Kingy. So it was anyway. Sean Manor wears it at the minute.
6: Yes.
7: In the last quarter, he kicked an extraordinary goal from about 3 inches in from the boundary.
5: Goal of the day.
6: Manor deflected away. Bowes can go back to Manor. Does so in the pocket. Tight angle. Very tight angle. Wonderful finish. Sean Manor with barely any daylight between the goalposts puts in his contender for the Metricon Homes goal of the night. Ben Graham, yes, as David
7: Ben
6: Collins.
7: The only captain of the club.
6: And I thought, and actually between Ben Graham and Harry Taylor, I think it was Tim Callan.
7: He did, yeah. That was a very shortly. Good goal for Tim Callan.
6: Yes.
7: Yeah, member of Palm Heads.
6: Covey, Rod Stokes, back from Covey's era, back in the early 70s.
7: He wore the seven. Well, anyway, Manor's doing it proud at the moment. 28-year-old. He hasn't even played 50 games yet, I don't think, Sean Manor. And
6: 44 tonight, Benny.
7: Yeah, he's a key player for the Cats.
6: 59 goals in those 44 games.
7: He can do a bit of everything, can't he?
6: Metricon, Australia's number one builder, 10 years strong. Love where you live with Metricon Homes. 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Coming up for us, Thursday night, quick turnaround. To the Gabba we go.
7: Yeah, what time are we flying?
6: Early... I think we're on a 6 a.m. flight like we were to Adelaide.
7: Yuck. Good, I won't be on that. Good luck with that.
6: Heading up to the Gabba, looking forward to that one to take on the Brisbane Lions. And for our best of Barwon, it's a GFNL game next Saturday. Bell Park and Newtown and Chilwell.
7: Oh, that'd be a good game.
6: At High Sushi Oval.
7: Where?
6: High Sushi Oval. Hamlin Park.
7: Right. We just call it Hamlin Park.
6: Because it's naming rights. We call it GMHBA Stadium.
7: Right. I think, anyway, I've got a story about that, but I don't think I can tell it.
6: I don't think you can tell.
7: High Sushi.
6: To all the mums, happy Mother's Day.
7: Yeah, absolutely.
6: And it's not Mother's Day in Ireland,
8: no,
6: though.
8: No, that's not a thing.
6: No.
7: At all?
8: No, just not this time of year.
7: When is it?
8: I don't know. I had to be reminded
7: like
8: of his Mother's
7: Day. Like every good son. That's why I went and played Scrabble with my mother today.
6: And what was the 7-letter word you got out?
7: Urinate.
6: That is so on brand for you.
7: No, well, the worst for mum, then she chimed in and she added an S to it and then made a word off that. She thought she was quite amusing at 92. Do you know what she said? She goes, I do a fair bit of this. But she's still got a sense of, she's still got a sense of humour. Still have a laugh with her, the old...
6: Happy Mother's Day to you, Birchie. I hope your children look after you.
10: Yeah, it should be a good day. We'll just do something relaxing, I think. It's been pretty hectic the last 24 hours or so.
6: Well, I hope you have a lovely day. But, and to all the mums out there, enjoy your special day tomorrow. Podcast, Cat Attack style, we'll be recording early next week because of the Thursday game, looking around Tuesday. So if you've got questions on that, we will prompt you at some stage. 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To all our team, thank you. Josh Conway was here and now he's gone. Big day for Buzz because he called Queenscliff and Newcombe and then skedaddled up here to do a bit of socials work. So thank you to you, Buzz. Jace Boris, Pixel Sports Media, great images floating around. We'll have those out in the Jace's Gems Gallery. Mopsy Craig Johnston, he was on the camera down at Queenscliff and Newcombe today. So thank you to him for his work. Thank you to Laurie Hill, who's had a big night. Well done, Loz. You've a star. You usually don't come to night games in Melbourne, but you've helped Birchie out tonight, so appreciate that. Davey Collins?
11: Is there karaoke in Brisbane, Benny?
7: Yeah, it will be. As long as everyone keeps their kid on.
6: Davey Collins, bringing the humour 35 years in finally.
11: It's getting late.
6: Yeah, it is getting late. Thank you, Davey. Good work by you. Working under sufferance as always. See you in Brisbane. Birchie, enjoy your special day tomorrow, and we'll see you next Saturday at High Sushi Oval.
10: Sure will.
8: Sorry, I'm just talking to myself here. 1-1 in the Liverpool game, if anybody's wondering.
6: Around the grounds for the Sporting Globe Geelong. Reg, thank you to you. See you Thursday night as well.
8: Thank you, team.
6: And our rocket handballer.
7: Yeah, it's a rocket handballer.
6: Oh, I caught it too. Lost my headset at the same time. Goodbye, Ben.
7: Yeah, thank you, Lions, but thank you to the ball boys.
6: Time to get out of here.
7: Oh, you've missed me from point blank range.
6: Yeah, it was deliberately I missed
7: you. Let's go. Time's up, let's go.
6: We're throwing bottles down. That's hurt. I've dislocated my fingers, Shannon Neal style. Time for us to get out of here. The Cats were very, very good tonight. 54-point win. We celebrate Tom Stewart's 200th game for GMHB Health Insurance. You heard it all on
7: K-Rock Football.
12: Neal flicks it on, can Stanley run into it. He went off the ground. He doesn't need to. He just carries it there. And Henry off the ground kicks his second.
13: Soccer off the ground, Elliott, into the path of McStay, left forward pocket, wonderful snap, that is a Metricon goal of the night, maybe even a goal of the year contender, tight in the left forward pocket, the former Lion McStay.
14: Dangerfield will fly and Dangerfield will take a really strong mark. Hamlin hanger contender.
12: Well, Bruin got it forward to Cameron, Cameron if he picks it up he does, gets to Dangerfield, he gets to close, top of the scoreboard, hits the goal.
14: For Ollie Henry to kick his third, sends it on its way, and he's kicked it. Geelong, as Ollie Henry kicks his third, go out to a 32-point buffer.
12: Dempsey goes for the barrel. They've got options galore, and Cameron. First shot of goal of the night for the number five for the Cats. He has kicked the goal.
13: Long ball, Ollie Henry couldn't get up enough to take the mark, but on the outside of the right boot has bounced it to the goal line. From Ollie Henry to kick his fourth. Metricon goal of the night contender.
14: Patrick Dangerfield, 35 metres out, sends it on its way and has snuck it in the left-hand goal post.
13: Goal 371 of the career for Patrick Dangerfield. Cameron knocked it over his head. Bowes the recipient. Open, rolling, rolling. Goal! Cameron on the diamond. The exclamation mark on a cracking Geelong win.
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0: a little incident last night, and Goldie's like, I'm just really worried about Indy. 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It's going to be okay. 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This is where I was like, I don't know what to tell the judge. Mm. 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
0: 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We're your home of the biggest concerts. Ed Sheeran, Harry Styles, Foo Fighters, Guns N' Roses, Noah Kahan, Zara Larsson, Jason Derulo, and more.
2: Yeah, baby!
0: It's not even halfway through the year, and we're just getting started.
1: Fantastic. We don't listen to anybody else.
0: More big winning energy.
1: Thank you so much.
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1: And you guys rock, honestly.
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1: Hey, what's up? 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You know that Subway next to the Village Cinemas on Ryrie Street? That was my first job. Anyway, I am so excited for you to hear my new song, Feels Like, with my good friends, Miami Horror, Togetherness, Lees, and Friendship Circles. 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
1: What's happened today is I've worn my outfit to work. We're sitting there having some lunch and I've got poked in the chin by my underwire of my bra.
2: If GMHBA Stadium ever needs a roof, well, I guess we've got the structural beam.
1: Because yes. Once you do remove the underwire from one of your cups, you've got one breast that has foresight and the other one that's looking to the ground.
2: Yes, and I didn't realise that the entire length of the Gans rail track left underneath your right breast. It's long enough to be a personal zipline wire from here to GMHBA Stadium so you can avoid the traffic.
1: I don't know, but I've definitely got new structure for a swag. Yeah.
0: Tim and Davo are driving Geelong in the Surf Coast home. 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

0: The Lion King, classic 1994 film. 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
0: No. Okay. 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
1: There was a movie a couple of years ago with Gerard Butler in it, Greenland. Mm-hmm. Like a meteorite's coming and only the best and the brightest get to go to this bunker, right? Mm-hmm. Say you knew, Davo, that in 24 hours' time a meteorite was coming and there was like, all right, you can get to Perth. 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
1: Guns N' Roses,
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0: Sophie, are you a bit of a party crasher?
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0: You've just started.
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1: 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And I was like, he'll just click your bones and stuff. 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And I was like, no, but chiropractors are. 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
2: About the game on Saturday, GMHBA Stadium. 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
1: 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Guys, I'm just going to go to the bathroom every 15 minutes. You know the seal.
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1: What's happened today is I've worn my outfit to work. 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
2: If GMHBA Stadium ever needs a roof, well, I guess we've got the structural beam.
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0: 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We're your home of the biggest concerts. Ed Sheeran, Harry Styles, Foo Fighters, Guns N' Roses, Noah Carr, Zara Larsson, Jason Derulo, and more.
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13: Good morning. We are looking good around town with all the major arterials flowing nicely at this stage. Surf Coast Highway, no dramas all the way to Torquay and Barwon Heads Road, no hold-ups into Barwon Heads. If you're heading towards Melbourne, Geelong Ring Road moving well onto the Princess Freeway, past Werribee and onto the Westgate Freeway. 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Mostly cloudy today with a top of 17 degrees, 13 degrees now. More traffic across the weekend. 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
15: Good morning, Liam Robertson from Surfing Victoria here with your morning surf report. Well, swell is starting to ease a little bit. We're still seeing overhead waves on those more exposed breaks. Unfortunately, though, onshore winds remain. They will become lighter throughout the day, but still ugly conditions out there. Best bet, protected corners. They'll be your cleanest option across the coastline today. As always, if you are going for a surf, surf with the mate, surf within your limits and play it safe by the water.
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0: 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The only important thing these days is rhythm and melody. Rhythm.

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13: Good morning. The Mother's Day Classic around Eastern Park is affecting Eastern Beach Road and Hearn Parade until 1 o'clock this afternoon. Otherwise, looking good around town with all the major arterials flowing nicely at this stage. If you're heading towards Melbourne at Geelong Ring Road, moving well onto the Princess Freeway, past Werribee and onto the Westgate Freeway. Get that Queensland holiday feeling at Flight Centre. Escape to Port Douglas for four nights, four-star with sunset sailing from $299 per person. Book now with Flight Centre. Cloudy and 17 degrees, 13 degrees now. More traffic across the weekend. Keep it K-Rock.
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15: Good morning, Liam Robertson from Surfing Victoria here with your morning surf report. Well, swell is starting to ease a little bit. We're still seeing overhead waves on those more exposed breaks. Unfortunately, though, onshore winds remain. They will become lighter throughout the day, but still ugly conditions out there. Best bet, protected corners. They'll be your cleanest option across the coastline today. As always, if you are going for a surf, surf with the mate, surf within your limits and play it safe by the water.
12: Time to break it down in breakwater. 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
1: There was a movie a couple of years ago with Gerard Butler in it, Greenland. Mm-hmm. Like a meteorite's coming and only the best and the brightest get to go to this bunker, right? Mm-hmm. Say you knew, Davo, that in 24 hours' time, a meteorite was coming and there was like, all right, you can get to Perth. Let's say Perth is the safe zone.
2: Okay.
1: Who out of you and me would make it the furthest? Because I don't think I'm getting very far.
2: Nah, well, you've got extra baggage. You've got your wife and child.
1: It's not a bag. It's like, I've got to go pick him up from daycare.
2: Would you consider all of us splitting a tank of fuel and going?
1: Oh, you've jumped into my car?
2: I'm not driving. I'm not registered in Victoria.
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8: 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Otherwise, looking good around Geelong if you're heading towards Melbourne. 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Cloudy and 17 degrees. 13 degrees now. More traffic across the weekend. Keep it K-Rock.
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13: Cloudy today with a top of 17. Hey, it's Ava with the latest news. A woman in her 40s has suffered life-threatening injuries during a hit-run crash at Melton. The victim struck while walking around 12:30 a.m. Police are appealing for information. A second netball court's being built at North Geelong Football Netball Club. The state government's allocated $450,000 in this year's budget for the court at Osborne Park Reserve. The Liberals have lost the New South Wales seat of Farrah to One Nation. Conceding defeat, Liberals leader Angus Taylor says it's a difficult road ahead for the coalition parties.
14: It's been a tough campaign. It has been a tough campaign, but the true Liberals are here and we're fighting. And I'm going to come back to this because we're going to have to keep fighting.
13: The electorate had been held by the Nats or Libs for more than 70 years. An Aussie-born parliamentarian in the UK has announced plans to roll the country's PM in the wake of devastating local election results, Catherine West has called on the Labor Cabinet to appoint a new leader this weekend, warning if they don't, she'll run for Keir Starmer's job in a part election on Monday. And a rainbow flag ceremony is being held tomorrow at Surf Coast's Council Building, marking Ida Hobbit 2026. The Shire says it's about recognising the importance of inclusion, equality and respect for the LGBTQIA plus community.
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13: The Cats have celebrated Tom Stewart's 200th game with a crushing 54-point win over the Pies. The milestone man says it was the perfect way to mark the occasion.
11: I'm buzzing. I'm feeling on top of the world. Couldn't have asked for a better build-up to the week. I'm so grateful to all those that have reached out and played a part on the journey. And yeah, an amazing night for an amazing club and very, very grateful.
13: And Ben King has starred with 4 goals for the Gold Coast Suns as they beat St Kilda by 29 points in Darwin. The key forward overtaking Jack Gunston on top of the Coleman medal standings.
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13: Cloudy today with a top of 17. Tomorrow mostly sunny and heading for 18. Right now in Breakwater, it's 12 degrees. 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
0: This is Sunday Drive with Tim and Davo. K-Rock. The Gordon. 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
1: Yeah, it's time for Rat Chats. This is our segment where we talk about rat stories from around the world, Tim.
2: Yeah, it's been a minute.
1: It has, and today we are heading over to Cambodia. Now, this is a very exciting story where a noble rat has been honoured.
2: Oh.
1: Now, did you know over in Cambodia, there are a lot of landmines still remaining in some parts?
2: Oh, yeah, that would be right.
1: Now, they use rats, hero rats, to get on out there and sniff out these landmines and clear them safely so people don't get hurt.
2: Yes, and us coward humans manage to stay in the in the safety of the firing line. Unfortunately, I imagine there would have been some rats that have found a landmine under quite explosive circumstances.
1: Yeah, not great for those rats.
2: They've got little helmets on, I imagine.
1: Yeah, little safety, bit of fluoros on, you know. They like
2: detector,
1: to keep things.
2: Yeah, yeah, it's a professional operation.
1: Of course, but I want to tell you about this noble rat named Magawa. Now, he was a giant pouched rat and African giant pouched rat.
2: Damn, that sounds big.
1: And he sniffed out more than 100,000 landmines.
2: Damn.
1: I know, 100 landmines.
2: Sorry.
1: Rewind. 100 landmines.
2: Damn.
1: Now, Magawa did this over the span of 5 years. Started in 2016. He lived to 8 years old. Rest in peace, Magawa. But he cleared more than 141,000 square metres of land, which is equivalent to 20 football ovals.
2: That's heaps. I mean, so they're just letting him out there and they'll find it and then they go, yeah, over here. And then someone comes over, detonates it safely or whatever they need to do. That's one of those things about some places where there are so many landmines. That's scary. And the rats are literally heroes, mate.
1: Magawa, not only that, he was quick. He was quick, man. He could search a field of a tennis court in under 20 minutes. The man had a nose on. The rat had a nose on him.
2: He wasn't paid by the hour in cheese.
1: Now, look, maybe he was. We don't know the deal that Magawa had going on. But let me tell you, he has now been honoured in a city in Cambodia. And what they have done is created a statue of Magawa, and he is honoured forever, a hero rat amongst the others.
2: You're telling me, can I get this straight? Mm-hmm. So there's a rat, Cambodia, it's cleared landmines, mm-hmm. saved countless lives.
1: Of course.
2: It's got a rat chew. Davo, it's got a rat chew, not a statue of a rat. It's got a rat chew. Magawa, you're better than all of us.
1: Is that not incredible?
2: Yeah, that's one that's actually blown my socks. 100 landmines.
1: I mean, 100.
2: 100. It's so impressive. What a big number. It couldn't get any bigger.
0: Tim and Davo on the weekend. Yes, please. Sunday Drive on K-Rock.
3: The Gordon. Geelong's TAFE for over 135 years.

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1: We're Tim and Dabo here on K-Rock with Ed Curno. Thanks to Metrol Geelong. He swings by every single Wednesday and we do appreciate you, Ed Curno.
2: Not best friends, but...
1: No, because apparently... Whatever.
3: We're working towards it.
1: Yeah, we're getting there. But, Ed, probably the biggest thing that came out of the round that just gone past was the whiteboard gate. A lot of people are calling it. It was the photo of the Brisbane Lions, a giant whiteboard at the Brisbane Lions training office. It had a list of every Essendon player and then a list of strengths and a list of weaknesses. So some players would be like, strength is like versatility or like speed. And then some of the weaknesses would be like, confidence.
2: Brutal,
1: right? But I think a lot of former players and that are in the media are saying, look, this is a non-issue. Every club does this. It's just the first time that maybe it's been in the media that the photos come out of some of these things.
3: Yeah, I think they have it written down and on a whiteboard and in the poor writing, which was acknowledged from Scott. I can't still remember which Scott he is, but anyway. I thought it was a little bit surprising that it's still done in that format. When I first started 2010, it was done that way a little bit. And then, you know, as everyone got a little bit more professional and the language... was more professional. You kind of have those one-on-one conversations with your line coach about your role and who you might be up against, and you might do a deep dive on the opposition and a few opponents you'll come up against.
1: Because I think like it's a professional sport, right? So and some people are saying it's unfair, and like some people should be apologising to certain players for saying they lack confidence or putting up certain things on the board. But knowing about the opposition, like is this would be happening in some way at every single club, right?
3: Just preparation. Like you need to know and you have to be harsh, and it kind of, I mean, I used to review players and I would know if I was physical with them, they'd go to water and then, you know, or they get agitated and give away free kicks, or if you were silent and quiet and stayed away from them, they wouldn't be motivated to play well. Like you try and get as much information as you can about someone to go out and beat them. But you see it in a public forum was confronting, but I think it was quite juicy for everyone else.
2: Oh, it was fantastic. It was my favourite thing from the round gone.
1: It's like finding a whiteboard in a school of all your classmates or something.
2: Well,
1: like
2: I mean, Tom from The Breakfast Show, he decided that he wanted to do that for our whole team.
1: Yeah.
2: And we said, absolutely not, Tom. But I thought the three of us, we're a new team, guys. And it's always good to get a bit of a pulse check, figure out each other's strengths and weaknesses. And so I thought we could go through each other's today.
1: I think this is a great and terrible idea. Mm-hmm. So, Dave-O, you've asked both myself and Ed, and you've done this as well, to bring a strength and weakness for the other two people. So
2: yes.
1: I've done one for you and Ed. You've done one for me and Ed. Ed's done one for you and I.
3: Just one? I've got like a long list.
1: Now you've got to pick your favourite one. You've got to pick your favourite one, Ed.
3: Oh.
1: But if you've got time...
2: if you've got plenty of strengths for me, I'll absolutely take it.
1: So, Dave-O, you'll go first, I'll go, and then Ed can... If Ed needs the time at the end, we'll give him all the time he needs.
2: Well, look, let's start with Ed here, I reckon.
1: All right.
2: So, strengths for Ed, I'm going to say those voluminous curls you've got on that head, brother.
1: A perm that he gets locked in once every 6 weeks, I reckon.
2: Stunning.
3: It doesn't help for radio, but thanks.
2: No, well done. And
3: you're relating this to our radio performance.
1: Interrupting is going to be on one of your weaknesses.
2: Absolutely. And look, your weakness, Ed, I would say, is just being absolutely hideous at greetings.
1: Yeah.
3: I'll bite my tongue.
1: All right. What have you got for me?
2: Timmy, your strength, of course, it has to be that thick thighs you've got.
1: I had a feeling.
2: Absolute hams on you. They are sorting you out as a 20-metre athlete for sure. And your weaknesses have to be swearing on air.
1: Yep, I've done a couple in the last 8 months, and unfortunately we can't replay them.
2: No, K-pop demon hunters, if you remember,
1: Slow down. All right.
3: Well done, Dave-O. We're meant to now acknowledge the feedback and say thanks for the feedback.
1: Thanks, Dave-O.
2: Now, I'm going to be really good at receiving this, no doubt.
1: All right. I'll go Dave-O. For you, strengths, up for it. You're always keen, ready to rip in. If we've got something we need to do, you're like, yep, let's bloody go for it. Weakness, you can't/won't say sorry. To me.
2: Oh, good.
1: Yeah. The one time you genuinely had to say sorry to me, you did like a, well, sorry.
2: Yeah. Came from the heart, though.
1: Ed Curno, strength. Having a crack. I reckon you come here every single Wednesday. You're having a crack at this radio stuff.
2: And
1: I think having a crack at life as well. You're one of the most business savvy people I know. Weakness, your body. You've let go. Since you stopped playing, you have absolutely let it go. You're a slot monster. It's not good. You've only got an 8-pack. It's disgusting.
2: We were all thinking it.
3: Oh, thanks for the feedback, Tim.
1: Thank you. And Dave-O?
2: Of course, thank you so much. That's I really appreciate it.
3: My feedback is clusters then, so I'll go real quick because it's a few. Dave-O, okay. I'll go you first. Your clothes, smile, laugh, awkward greeter. I'm putting you in the same bucket as me. Good at walking, which is also a weakness. And your energy, make everyone feel good. And you know the name of music artists, so that's a great job.
1: Yeah, as a radio announcer, it's a good skill to have.
3: Weaknesses,
2: you so
3: you're a Cats fan, you're from South Australia, and you bought a treadmill to work.
2: Fair.
1: Thank you, Ed.
2: Thank you, Ed.
1: All right, last one.
3: For you, strengths, beard, composure. Bring the best out of all of us, Tim. Dedication to Essendon, which is a genuine strength in this environment at the moment. Your articulation, which I'm genuinely jealous of, and your hand gestures. Weakness, dull wardrobe, boring driver.
1: Yep, there we go. Thank you, Ed.
2: Thank you.
1: That was really special. And I think this is going to be good moving forward, the strengths and weaknesses.
2: It was good for us, I reckon.
0: It's unbelievable what these guys will drive you to.
4: Like to, you know, work.
0: And around town on the weekends, too.
4: It's crazy, right?
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1: Ladies and gentlemen, one thing you don't know about Tim is he's got a beautiful singing voice, and that was a great performance from you right here in the studio. But you
2: Thank you.
1: Would like to make some money fast.
2: I feel like I'm an entrepreneur that's never followed through. I've got all these great ideas and I just don't have the funds or the willpower to execute. I've pitched in the past, you and I going into business together to your constant rejections. I really thought that the donkey investment was going to be a big return for the show where we buy a couple of donkeys.
1: Well, you wanted to open a nightclub with me and mate, I don't think you've entered a nightclub in 15 years.
2: But that's the thing, I would look after the daytime. You would look after the nighttime. I did also see there are 3 islands for sale off the coast of Tasmania. Mm-hmm. And I think given the right amount of funds and creative control, mm-hmm. you and I could create a great business.
1: Yep.
2: Somewhere off these islands of Tasmania.
1: Well, as you know, I'll always pitch a Scooby-Doo coaster to be anywhere and everywhere. But you have recently got a bit keen on a vending machine.
2: I just think they would have great passive income. I think obviously the outlay, like maybe a couple of grand, maybe like $1,000 to $3,000. You get a vending machine, you stock it. Obviously maintenance, you got to like the power, all that kind of stuff. I just think you would make cash money.
1: You were so excited about the idea of stocking this vending machine as well and all the little bits and pieces you could put in there.
2: Because I know like there's the ones where you, like there's the Coke run ones and the Schweppes run ones and it's like, well, they've got all their products, but like this would be an independent. So we could really put in there whatever we want. Like we could have Pepsi Max next to a Coke full sugar, next to a green can of V, next to a peachy keen Monster. It really could be what everybody wants it to
1: be. It would be incredible, but you know Mr. Coca-Cola will not allow that to happen.
2: And all I've asked you to do, and I don't think that this is asking too much, is to sell the engagement ring that you currently have no need for to use the money.
1: Currently.
2: I think that that would be a great, turning something that we don't want to reflect on anymore into something that for you, Davo, could be a huge win.
1: Yeah, really great of you to, you know, put my funds forward for a vending machine venture.
2: Yep.
1: I think I'd rather go to Bali, but I will talk to you about some stuff with this vending machine because, as I told you, I have some family in this business.
2: You got a hookup.
1: I've got a hookup. So I've sort of done some research, found out some initial costs and what we're sort of looking at. Would you like to hear?
2: Sure. Because, like, and again, I think if we place it somewhere strategic in Geelong, we could make some serious cash money here. Mm-hmm. What do you got for me?
1: Right. So in the last 3 months, this is how long this person has had the vending machine.
2: Okay, great. What was the original cost?
1: So we thought about 2-3K, right?
2: Yeah.
1: The original cost of a vending machine, including delivery, $10,000. Including delivery, though. What a bargain.
2: That's significantly more.
1: Mm.
2: Okay.
1: Bit of insurance on top of that, $1,000.
2: Mm, mm-hmm. You do have to insure these things, don't you?
1: And then initial stock. I mean, you think you go to Audi, Costco, something like that.
2: The highway, yeah.
1: Yeah, and stock that up. How much do you reckon?
2: A couple hundred?
1: Yeah, you'd think so. Initial stock, $2,000. So we're currently looking at a $13,000 investment. Yeah, now, I can guarantee you that engagement ring's not even close to that.
2: Well, not with that attitude. I think you're a great salesperson. Mm. Okay. And is this a top of the line vending machine? So it's like really good stuff, or is this low level?
1: It's on a trade site, so just it's not meant to be, you know,
2: it's not pretty flash. And clean and looked after.
1: But then you've also, so I asked about profits. Obviously, this is all very personal, but it's anonymous.
2: We don't need to know who they are.
1: So in the last 3 months, sales, so not profits. There's no profit yet.
2: So they've got a break even, right?
1: They've got about $3,000 back.
2: So in 3 months, so $1,000. So in top of the line vending machine, so it's like really good stuff, or is

0: And we'd get a special card. We'd get a special card. And like we'd be able,
1: a fuel card.
0: We'd be able to go. We'd be able to go and get as many drinks of our choosing as we want. Now, obviously, that's not like the best way to go about your business. But what's the point of having a business if you can't use the perks of it? You know, if you would like to go into business with Dave on i5 2 2 3 2 9 5 5, we can scrounge it together. I think we can get Geelong's best vending machine. We can fill it with what people on the radio show want, and then we will like just slowly become rich by those islands I was telling you about, and continue our business ventures.
1: So I'm obviously getting the money from the engagement ring. What are you getting the money from?
0: My money. He's tied up elsewhere.
1: Okay.
0: So I'm happy to take on CEO, director.
1: Oh, so Ray. I'm the full finance investor.
0: Yeah, yeah.
1: And we're in trouble.
0: Yeah.
1: We are in trouble.
2: The Gordon, Geelong's TAFE for over 135 years. It's a Sunday sesh with Tim and Davo. Sunday Drive on K-Rock 9.

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1: We came up with a game last week, Davo. We liked it so much, we thought we'd bring it back and play it all over again.
2: Yeah, that's right. It is the Foxtel game, because I think you can sense when someone had Foxtel growing up.
1: Yep, so again, we'll reiterate this. It's not if you've had Foxtel now or when you first moved out of home. I think we all get a little bit excited and then you go, geez, this is a bit steep, right? But when you were growing up, did your parents or whoever house you were living in, did they have Foxtel? Because we think it shaped you to be the person you are today.
2: So the way this works, we get someone to call up. We're going to ask them a bunch of questions and then determine whether they had Foxtel growing up.
1: All right. Dave from Hamlin Heights, are you ready to play the Foxtel game?
3: Yeah. Absolutely.
1: All right. Now, Dave, I'll kick us off here. Dave, you're currently living in Hamlin Heights, right?
3: I'm actually not.
1: Oh, wow. You just, I guess, haven't updated the system. Where did you grow up, Dave?
3: Corio.
2: Can I ask, Dave, did you...
3: I can feel you judging me already.
2: No, there's no judgments. No, mate, I'm Davo from the rough suburbs of Adelaide. I get it.
3: I like it already, mate.
2: Private or public school growing up?
3: Public.
2: Right.
1: If you were, like, on the way back from school and you'd, like, popped into the milk bar, what, like, and you had your loose change, like, what are we going for, Dave?
3: Oh, it depends on how old I was. I didn't mind a pack of fads back in the day.
2: Mm-hmm.
1: Thank you for saying fads.
3: On the way home, you know.
2: Where did you go on holiday as a family?
3: Murray River.
2: Yep, okay.
1: All right.
2: I'm painting a picture here.
1: Help us, Dave. This is bad because essentially, Dave, are we just leaning into human stereotypes?
2: No, we're not. Because the thing is that there's a lot of different types out there.
1: Yeah.
2: Now,
3: there's heaps.
2: Yeah. Now, forgive me when I say this, but there were a lot of cashed up bogans that had a Foxtel box.
1: That's true. Dave,
3: absolutely.
1: What was your first car that you bought or, like, you know, when you were 18 and that you managed to get your hands on?
3: VT Commodore.
1: Yes.
2: Yeah.
1: Yes. Yes.
2: Bloody hell, Dave.
1: Have you currently or have you ever had a Southern Cross tattoo?
3: No.
2: What was the last concert you went to?
1: Nice.
3: Last concert I went to would have been ACDC.
2: Yep. Dave.
1: All right, Dave. You're going to be able to hear us. We won't hear from you for a second, okay?
3: Okay.
1: All right.
2: What are you thinking?
1: You know, it's a tough one this week. I think Dave's a tough player.
2: I'm not going to lie. So obviously, you're ticking a few stereotypes in there.
1: Heaps, and I'm trying to not.
2: No, but the thing is I've mentioned a cashed up bogan, and Dave's confidence tells me he might have been watching Cartoon Network growing up.
1: Oh, I'm just not feeling it.
2: You don't reckon?
1: I'm just not feeling it. Like, they're going to the river. Like, that's awesome. You don't leave your house
2: because they're spending their cash on Foxtel, on the entertainment system.
1: Hey, you seem to be more passionate than me. Do you want to... I'm trusting Davo today.
2: I'm going to take a stab in the dark. Let's go. Right.
1: Dave, from not Hamlin Heights, allegedly, we think you did grow up with Foxtel.
3: Absolutely not.
2: Oh, nah.
1: The signs were there.
2: They were there.
3: I think you should have stereotyped me because there's no Foxtel here, bruh.
1: We've been told we're not allowed to.
2: No.
3: Whoever told you that,
1: Dave,
3: don't worry about it.
1: We'll update our system. Where do you bloody live now if you don't live in Hamlin Heights? And how long ago did you start lying to us?
3: Teasdale.
1: Kept it real quiet, Dave. Real quiet.
2: You know what? It's a great game. I wanted to judge against the stereotypes, but hey, it is what it is.
1: Yeah, have you got Foxtel now, Dave, or all the streaming services?
3: My dad set it up through, you know.
2: Yeah, illegal rig.
1: The
0: Gordon, Geelong's TAFE for over 135 years. 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
9: Good morning. No dramas around Geelong and the Surf Coast at this stage of the morning. Geelong Ring Road is moving well in both directions. Colac Road looking good through Warn Ponds and Pioneer Road. If you're heading towards Melbourne, the Princess Freeway is looking good past the airport and Werribee and onto the Westgate Freeway. Get that Queensland holiday feeling at Flight Centre. Escape to Port Douglas for four nights, four-star with sunset sailing from $299 per person. Book now with Flight Centre. Cloudy and 17 degrees. We've got 13 degrees now. More traffic across the weekend. Keep it K-Rock.
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11: Cloudy today with a top of 17, broadcasting on Wattawarrung Country. Hey, it's Ava with the latest news. Police are hunting a driver who fled the scene of a collision which left an e-scooter rider with life-threatening injuries at Melton. A woman in her 40s was struck by a small white hatch around 12:30 a.m. The car failed to stop at the scene. A number of locals are taking part in the Mother's Day Classic this morning, raising funds for breast and ovarian cancer research. Walking and running events have been taking place across the Eastern Beach foreshore and Geelong Botanic Gardens. Mother's Day Classic CEO Zara Lawless says there are 90 events happening across the state.
12: We're asking everyone to come together and stand stronger this Mother's Day. All over the country, we have got more than 90 events that brings together hope and joy, and it's a lot of fun.
11: Health officials in the Canary Islands are finalising plans to evacuate nearly 150 people from a cruise ship carrying a deadly respiratory virus. The hantavirus outbreak has claimed 3 lives and left several other passengers in intensive care. As our government prepares repatriation efforts, it's been confirmed none of the Aussies on board are showing any signs of symptoms. And the rainbow flag will be hoisted above the Surf Coast Shire offices tomorrow, marking Ida Hobbit Day. The council says it's important to recognise the progress made towards equality for the LGBTQIA+ community, but also acknowledge there's still work to do.
1: Goddings, Geelong's Kubota dealer. 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
11: A thumping 54-point win for the Cats over Collingwood at the MCG. Attention now turning to the grand final rematch with Brisbane. Coach Chris Scott says Paddy Dangerfield will make the trip for Thursday's game, despite usually being managed off a 5-day break.
13: He called me fatty because I spoke to him late in the game, and it's an indication of how little control I have over these things. He said he's playing, so he's playing.
11: And the Saints could be without superstar Nazaia Wanganeen-Millara again next week after he was a late out in last night's loss to the Suns. He was unable to bounce back from a corky suffered last week, with coach Ross Lyon saying they need to let it settle before making a call this week.
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11: Cloudy today with a top of 17, tomorrow mostly sunny and heading for 18. Right now in Corio, it's 13 degrees. 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
1: We need to sort ourselves out, mate.
2: Okay. Why?
1: Now, and if you're listening, you might have someone in your life where, you know, you just work each other up.
2: Mm-hmm.
1: You know, you just really take things to the next level. Like, around other people, you're placid, you're chill,
2: normal, reserved.
1: Normal is probably a good word as well. But it's just around that one person, it's like you just, something works the other person up, and you immediately you're on a whole other level. Everyone around you's still on that other level you used to be on.
2: Yep.
1: But you just, there's two people that have absolutely ramped each other up. And Davo, you and I have really lately really found that next level, wouldn't you say?
2: Yeah, you've unlocked something within me that's it's usually something I keep for like my private time or around some people that are really close with me,
1: just
2: you know?
1: It's like the relationship that I think we have is very sibling, borderline cousin-like.
2: Yes, cousin feels right. You don't feel like a brother to me. You feel like a cousin.
1: I don't respect you enough to be your brother.
2: No, absolutely.
1: But a cousin, it's like, I like Dave. I see her at Christmas, you know, we have a bit of fun, we work up. And then it's kind of like, you and my energy, it's like the first Christmas you're kind of 18, your grandparents are fine seeing you have a beer, and by 4 o'clock in the afternoon, things have just gone to the next level. And do you know what made me realise this?
2: Yeah, I think I know exactly what made you realise this, because it made me realise this as well. Please continue.
1: So I bumped into you this weekend. Bumped India.
2: Yeah.
1: When I messaged you to say, hey, do you want to come and hang out?
2: Yeah, it's an interesting way to put it. bumped into you in the wild at a kid's playground.
1: But my son and I were at a playground, and I saw you were in Ocean Grove, and I was like, oh, hey, on your way back, if you want to swing by, I know you like hanging out with my son. And we get along as well. I was
2: Sometimes.
1: Like, hey, do you want to come and hang out? You're like, yeah. And then, so we were like hanging around. He's going up and down the playground, doing all stuff that like an almost three-year-old would.
2: Yeah.
1: And you and I were both looking at each other like, we can't, because there's a child around that will see what we're doing. We can't be like smacking each other's hands and kicking each other's feet.
2: Shoving each other around, you know.
1: And there was a moment, and I'm glad you saw it too.
2: Yeah.
1: Because I looked at you and nothing was said. There wasn't a raise of the eyebrow, but it was like, well, we are the examples here for a young human. And maybe if it's not good enough for around my son, it shouldn't be good enough around people that work here with
2: us. It was interesting that when we come into work, it's riff-raff. It's nothing but riff and raff. It's absolute ministry right here in the studio, in the building. And then we got into a playground, which really, in hindsight, you think that's the place.
1: It really should have
2: ramped
1: up.
2: That's where you ramp up. But because there was your child there, we had to behave ourselves. Yeah. And as you said, not throw bark at each other. Like, it's just,
1: I didn't even get to call you a witch as the top of my lungs when you were doing something. But it unlocked a version of you, like this pleasant, caring Lauren that was like looking out for my son and wanting to be involved. And I was like, we don't know who we actually are. Are we this high energy riffraff problem?
2: Yeah.
1: Or are we these normal people that we've closeted almost?
2: Yeah, I mean, they have been closeted around the workplace.
1: The padlock's on.
2: But I will say, around the office, just for our gorgeous, gorgeous listeners, we have been given the nicknames Riff and Raff, and it does vary who's the worst on the day.
1: It's good for the radio show, but I think it's bad for our career progression. But
2: and friendships.
0: You know these guys from their weekday Arvo show. 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
1: Davo, I know one of your favourite places across... Are you just turning down the walking pad right now?
2: Nah, turning it up, mate. I'm on a walking pad at the moment. I'll be on this for the next couple of hours.
1: Yeah, we are. I'm prepping for the Surf Coast Trek. Just quickly, Davo... There's a couple of places on your hidden gems list since you've moved to Geelong. We've got Little Mallop.
2: Yep.
1: We've got Torquay.
2: Wouldn't believe it.
1: You've recently discovered Barwon Heads.
2: Oi, that place is great.
1: It's not too bad, but these are Davo's hidden gems. Stay away. We don't want to get the word out there.
2: Yeah, you don't want too many crowds swarming, of course.
1: But your favourite place is the Belmont Coles car park.
2: Oh. Yeah, this car park is a lot of lore, doesn't it?
1: Yeah, it's a lot going on. If you've ever been, obviously, you know, it's the one ways that nobody's listening.
2: Imagine the no entries on every single aisle. Yep. Imagine getting yelled at because you've gone down the wrong way. Wow.
1: You've had bad experiences.
2: Potholes, you know, it's an absolute nightmare.
1: Yeah, there's heaps going on there. And it was announced, there was rumours for a few months and maybe even for a bit longer, but that complex there, the Kmart and Coles complex, that was one of the first Kmarts back in the 70s, this Kmart complex. It was really, really special. Legacy. And there's a bit of an issue because the people that own Woolworths, we believe, I think it has been confirmed, they've bought the site and they plan on turning the Coles. They plan on turning the Coles into a Woolworths and revamping the car park.
2: Mm-hmm. Oh, good.
1: Now, from the photos I've seen, if you've been to the Paco Street Woolies maybe the Armstrong Creek Mountaineer Coles complex there with the tarps, the shade sale kind of situation.
2: Beautiful new development.
1: Yeah, that's what they're thinking. That's what the images online are looking like they'll do to the car park. I think they should go up. I think it should be a two-level, figure it out. Like, let's just create less chaos there.
2: Look, I didn't realise it was a generational store because in my head I thought, let's wipe it and start again.
1: But the thing is, people are starting to get worried because the people that own Woolworths, the big company, they also own Big W, which stands for Big Woolworths.
2: No.
1: And so they're saying, well, if we have owned the site, we'll probably get rid of Kmart.
2: Oh, no.
1: And turn it into a Big W.
2: Absolutely not. Absolutely not. I will not stand for this. Kmart is a generational legacy store.
1: I know.
2: But I love a Kmart, mate. It's not, Big W ain't the same in there. And anyone knows this. You can go to Kmart anywhere in Australia and feels like home. You go to a Big W and it is not the same.
1: Okay.
2: We can't do this.
1: So you want the Hannah Montana. You want the best of both worlds here. You want the Woolies. You want the new car park because that's what comes with the Woolies. Because Coles, if they bought it, they weren't going to upgrade the thing. And again, this is like, I'm not taking shots at the local franchisees.
2: No.
1: This is big picture. This is Australian owned stuff. You want the Woolies, you want the car park, but you don't want the Dub.
2: Yeah, why can't we have both? El Del Paso. You know what I mean? Let's get, as you said, let's mend this rift that has been there forever. Sort this out. Let's go a Woolworths and a Kmart. It'll be the first in Australia.
1: Together.
2: Iconic.
1: All right. Well, I'll put the word out there. I'll say Davo's not a fan, and then that hopefully we'll get some stuff moving.
0: It's unbelievable what these guys will drive you to.
3: Like to, you know, work.
0: And around town on the weekends, too.
3: It's crazy, right?
0: This is Sunday Drive with Tim and Davo.
3: K-Rock.
0: The Gordon. Geelong's TAFE for over 150.

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1: I'm shaking.
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1: Oh my goodness!
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1: Woo!
0: Ed Sheeran, Harry Styles,
2: Foo Fighters,
0: Guns N' Roses,
2: Noah Carr,
0: Zara Larsson,
2: Jason Derulo,
0: and more.
3: Yeah, baby!
0: It's not even halfway through the year, and we're just getting started.
1: Fantastic. We don't listen to anybody else.
0: More big winning energy.
1: Oh, thank you so much.
3: It's so much.
0: It's got to be.
1: Thank you very, very much.
0: K-Rock, Geelong.
1: And you guys rock, honestly.
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1: Now, look, this is a little bit unhinged, but bear with me. Stay with me for the journey.
2: Okay.
1: I want to paint the picture. It's the 90s. Probably I'm about 7 years old.
2: All right.
1: My dad takes me out to the Murray River. My dear dad, John, Big Davo.
2: Oh, Big Davo, and you're Lil D.
1: Yeah,
2: Lil Davo,
1: well, you know. Kind of. But yeah, so he took me out to the Murray River, and one thing my dad and I loved doing together was fishing.
2: Yeah, so cool.
1: So we'd always go out there, we'd do a bit of fishing, bit of crabbing, all that sort of jazz, and one day when we were out there, we caught a yabby.
2: Big yabbies in the Murray as well. Not like yabbies that you see, like if you know you use them for fishing here, maybe in like the heads of Barwons and stuff like that. Like these river yabbies, mm-hmm. They're big suckers.
1: Yeah, absolutely. And my dad said, hey, you like that yabby? Let's take it home. He can be your pet.
2: So, what? No, so, because you grew up in Adelaide, so what part of the Murray? Like, are we in the South Australian part of the Murray?
1: Up at a place called Morgan, Scotts Creek. Yeah, if you know the way, it's about an hour and a half from Adelaide City.
2: Right.
1: So yeah, he's obviously said you can take this yabby home, which is obviously so exciting.
2: Yeah, new
1: and
2: pet.
1: I mean, a cheap pet, and I'm probably you're not allowed to do this anymore. 90s gear, like I said.
2: It's fine.
1: So we take this yabby home. We name him Bluey.
2: Oh, yeah, because I guess the blue crest on the back of its head, right?
1: The original Bluey, not the dog, you know what I mean?
2: Just for copywriting reasons.
1: Yeah, absolutely. So his name's Bluey. We love this yabby. We're talking to him every day. It's a real special yabby because obviously he went out with me dad, spent some time with him, rare occasion, and he was, you know, it was bonding for us.
2: When you brought the yabby home, did you put it in like a fish tank situation or just a bowl?
1: Yeah,
2: or?
1: He was, of course, a fish tank. Okay. We gave him a good setup. We gave him a good life.
2: I'm thinking a bucket, like a white Bunnings bucket is where this yabby lived. But no, you've given him a good life. Good old Bluey.
1: Well, we gave him a good life up until a certain point.
2: Oh.
1: Because.
2: Are you all right?
1: I came home one day and my dad.
2: Davo.
1: Had cooked.
2: Big Davo!
1: Bluey.
2: Big Davo! No! No!
1: He boiled him. He boiled Bluey.
2: That's like this is an episode of The Simpsons.
1: Yeah. I do have a picture of this situation. It is very 90s coded. If you want to see the picture, head over to our Instagram, K-Rock Geelong. It is on our story. Here you go. This is the situation.
2: Oh, my. He's dangling it above a pot of boiling water.
1: And my dad's rig out as
2: well. I can see where you get your mustache from.
1: You dirty dog.
2: That's why would he do that? You're seven, right?
1: Yeah.
2: That's triggering. That's traumatizing.
1: I don't know. That's probably fine. You know,
2: he was like, I had a lovely weekend away with my daughter. You know what I should do? Completely scar her for life. I think we had too good of a time.
1: Well, that's the thing. You know, outside of this, it was, you know, him in the shed listening to Elvis chain smoking. So, you know, like. This was a really nice story until he cooked our pet and ate it.
2: Did he eat it in front of you?
1: No. It wasn't like a torture situation.
2: Sit down. You're not leaving till I'm done.
1: It was almost like I'd sprung that this had happened sort of thing. So it wasn't a great thing.
2: But what's his plan? Like, oh, where's Bluey? Oh, and then run away.
1: Could have said he could have said.
2: But he's like, oh, here's a photo. I went down to Kmart and I got it developed. It's taken a month, but here's what's happened to Bluey. I've wanted you to know this for a long time, but photo development, it's 1994. What do you need from me? This is all I'm trying to do. You don't eat what? You don't eat your kids' pets.
1: No, but people do. You would be surprised because there are people out there that have eaten their pets.
2: No, there's not. I've never. Like, we've had chickens, we've had ducks, we've had dogs, we've had fish, we've had a turtle. Well, the turtle ran away, walked away. I found it on the side of the road. We never ate any of them in our household, Davo.
1: Brother, we are so close to farmland here. There are people eating their pets left, right, and centre.
2: I grew up on the farm. We were milk. Oh, no. Pa's farm.
1: Yep.
2: Pa's farm.
1: Yeah, Pa's farm.
2: We were exclusively killing and eating our pets.
1: Yeah, that's right. It happens. And when they've got a name, it has a different level of what's going on there. So, look, I want to open the phones to this. Well, there was a chicky babe that works here, and they said that they ate the goose named Gail.
2: You don't be eating the goose name. Gail. Sean from Clifton Springs has given us a call. Sean, have you eaten your pet?
3: Oh, well.

0: Oh, so but after he died of old age, it wasn't chucked in the boiling pot?
1: No.
0: So you've called up to just tell Dave how it could have been, Sian.
1: Yeah, pretty much.
2: No, but also, I can't believe someone else had a pet yabby. I feel like, you know, we are two of the same, Sian.
0: There you go, Sian. except you seem to care for your child, which is the difference there. All right, Matt in Bell Post Hill has given us a call. Matt, did you eat your pet?
3: Yeah, I was tricked into eating my pet.
2: Oh, no. All right, tell us.
3: Yeah, we had chicken for dinner apparently one night, and we're eating it and we all finished it and it was a pretty good bloody meal, and then my dad goes, "You won't see Roger anymore?"
2: No.
3: I'm like, "Dad, what do you mean, Dad?" And Dad goes, he got ill and I cut his head off and I've plucked his feathers and he's been boiled and that's what you've just eaten. And I'm like, yeah. There goes Roger. And it was a definite story. Roger was gone the next day. He was not in the chicken pen.
2: And like Roger's
3: and we lived
2: better.
3: In Torquay at the time. So we had a little chicken coop there. And it was Roger and four other chickens. And he chose Roger.
0: But poor like, Rog. There's certain chickens that aren't for eating. Mm. Like if like a lot of the chickens that people have as hobby chooks, they're just for laying, not eating. So he's boiled a laying chook and fed it to you without telling you, Matt.
3: Well, he was a rooster. He wasn't even a chook. He was a rooster.
2: Also, my issue, there's so many issues, obviously, with this, but my issue with this is that Roger deserved better than being boiled. No chicken should be boiled. They should be fried.
0: The Colonel would have wanted it fried.
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1: So this morning I had a bit of a cute one. I went to GMHBA Stadium and it was the Women's in Sport Breakfast.
2: Yeah, I was a late out, which was really flattening, but it looked really cool. Like, I know Abby Holmes was there, Nat Edwards was running it as well, and Sarah Jones.
1: Yes, absolutely. And it was really cool. They were such inspiring women, talking about their hustle and how they got into a male-dominated field.
2: Yeah.
1: It was really, really cool, and I honestly had a great time. So yeah. Well done to everyone involved in that. But of course, as per any wannabe influencer like myself.
2: Oh, right.
1: I posted about the event.
2: Okay. You posted about the event. This is good.
1: So up on my story, it was a picture of my place card that had Lauren Davidson on there.
2: Well, for people that don't know, Lauren is your name. As much as we love you as Davo, like, you're unfortunately not on the birth certificate.
1: Absolutely. And they didn't do the Lauren Davo Davidson. It was just, you know, straighty 180. And on there it also had a place card that said Women's in Sport Breakfast. And as the caption, I've put soft launching my AFLW career, right?
2: Yeah.
1: Bit of fun. Obviously, I'm not an AFLW player. I'm not even close to that sort of situation.
2: Sure.
1: I got more than one message saying, oh, my God, really?
2: It's more than a game. Wow. You're signing for the Cats, Davo.
1: Can you believe it? The fact that anyone even gave that the light of day, I'm happy with however many followers I've got. Two of them.
2: To absolute sausages.
1: I haven't ran in 10 years.
2: Yeah, but you know, get you in the ruck, get you full forward. You know, as long as you can, you know, just tap the ball out of there, or if you can clunk a mark, you know, kick some snags. Yeah. I've never seen you kick a footy. Oh boy, oh Davo, if we can't get you AFLW for the Cats preseason starts next week.
1: Yep.
2: I don't know if there's a train on spot, but Davo, we could totally get you on the list for the Cats and see you in hoops at GMHBA Stadium season 2026 of the AFLW.
1: I just think that is ridiculous. My vertical jump measurements would be an absolute nightmare. You've seen me try, hurt both my knees before I even attempted the jump. I honestly, the confidence that gave within me that there was two people out there that had that belief within me that that was something I could possibly do. And, mate, I feel like I could do anything after Abby Holmes said.
2: Yeah, I mean, Abby Holmes is very inspirational.
1: 100 goals a season. It's going to be me, baby.
2: I mean, like, AFLW, like, we are seeing a generation now come through where a lot of these girls that are coming in have played since they were, like, 7, 8 years old. Mm-hmm. When the first couple of years, it was definitely a lot of people that used to play netball or other sports or people that picked up footy later in life. I still think there is space for someone to pick up footy later in life. AFLW players are playing well into their late 30s and early 40s, Davo.
1: Do they have a Div 18 resis?
2: Mate, if you run a local footy club and you would like Davo to come out, give it a go. I might be playing a Masters game in a few weeks, Davo. Wouldn't it be great if you and I both got out there in the local footy community?
1: Yeah.
2: I'm playing Masters as an underage player and you're playing women's footy.
1: Div 18.
2: No, Div 1, mate. All right. Div 1, we'll get you in there. Well, give us a call if you want Davo to have a go.
1: Someone will have to explain the rules and we're golden. Yeah.
0: The Gordon, Geelong's TAFE for over 135 years. 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Tim and Davo's Sunday Drive.

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1: Sir David Attenborough. 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
1: Yeah, I know. 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